being here in the house. And Raffy Boy, he want to send a shout out to his mom, Carla, in Bradenton. Shout out to the both of you. Thanks for being here in the house. Sending a shout out to Ms. Moore. Shout out to you, Ms. Moore. Thank you, my friend, for your continued support here at the house party.

All right, once again, you tuned into the Saturday Night House Party. Your man, DJ Sinflow. Clear my throat and giving it to you tonight in the mix. That's right. 2 hours of nonstop mixing here at the Saturday Night House Party. And doing shout-outs. Want to send a shout-out to Gil. Shout-out to you, Gil. Thank you, my friend, for your continued support here at the Saturday Night House Party. Sending a shout-out to Miss B out there in Riverview at the DBB. Shout-out to you, Miss B. Thanks for your support and all you do for us over there at the DBB. Sending a shout-out to Temple Terrace, Paul. Shout out to you, Paul. Thank you, my friend, for your support here at the house party. And sending a shout out to Eric Pages out there. Shout out to you, Eric. And Eric, he wants to send a shout out to all the athletes out there who didn't forget where it all started with the public school system. So he wanted to send a shout out to all of them. Your man Sinflow giving it to you tonight in the mix.

0: All right, and that's the sounds of the multi-talented Miss Melba Morrison. Love's coming at you here at the Saturday Night House Party on WMNF Tampa. Your man, DJ Sinflo, we got to the halfway point of the party, but we got a whole lot of partying to do here at the house party, giving it to you tonight in the mix. Want to send a shout-out to my friend Mike in St. Petersburg. Shout-out to you, Mike. Thank you, my friend, for your continued support here at the house. Also, want to send a birthday shout-out to Steve in St. Petersburg. Shout out to you, my friend. Hope you enjoyed your blessed day. This shout out going to you, Ms. Lena, and the rest of your family. Now, what I got to do right now, I do have to take a break in the show because I do have to take care of the station business, play these promos for you, but catch me on the other side of those promos where we're going to give you more of that in the mix. Hit the Saturday Night House Party with your man, Sinflo.
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All right, and of course, that's that classic sound from Rolls Royce working at the car wash here at the Saturday Night House Party. Your man DJ Sinflow giving it to you tonight in the mix. Want to send a shout out to Cliff. Shout out to you, Cliff in Tampa. Thank you, my friend,

other dynamic duo, but the dynamic duo are listening together tonight because Tim is enjoying the show with his daughter Allison in Colorado. Shout out to the dynamic duo, Tim and Andrea, and to Allison. Thank you all for being here in the house. Your man Sinflo giving it to you in the mix.

All right, once again, you're in the Saturday Night House Party with your man, DJ Sinflo, giving it to you in the mix. Sending a shout-out to Steve in Ocala. Steve said he got his cans on tonight, enjoying the party. Thank you, Steve, for your continued support here at the Saturday Night House Party. Your man, Sinflo, doing my thing until 10 o'clock. Don't forget, at 10, it's Waves of the Bay. At midnight, it's the Saturday Night Shutdown. And at 3 in the morning, it is Soul Before Sunrise. 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

right back at y'all, man. This is WMNF Tampa, 88.5 to be specific. I am Tone Capone. This is the best of the Bay, winning waves up the Bay. Shout out DJ Sinfo, Saturday Night House Party. I got to groove to his show on the way in here like I usually do. Get home safe. I am the alley-oop between the house party and the Saturday Night Shutdown. So we go from that funk to hip-hop, and I'm that tie. You know what I'm saying? And it's all Tampa Bay all day over here, so that makes me a completely unique factor on top of that. So I have fun over here, man. Every now and then I switch it up and play some mainstream or whatever, but for the most part, all you're going to hear is Tampa Bay-based artists. Y'all can send me your music, man, for real. 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Send the music on over. I need it radio edited, which means clean. If it says clean, it needs to be clean. Stop playing with me. Straight up. I need an MP3 of the wave. I'm not going to click on a link. I'm trying to add it to the vault. And then, yes, make sure it's mixed and mastered, because it does make a difference, you know what I'm saying? So I hate calling our artists local artists, because they got their business right, and that's the whole thing about it, man. The independent artists out here, the homegrown heroes. DJ Spaceship, my brother, likes to refer to Waves of the Bay as a Spotify of Tampa Bay. So I'm going to be putting y'all on to something tonight. So make sure y'all hit up the webpage, WMNF.org. Search for Waves of the Bay. You'll see the playlist right there. I'm keeping up with it as I go. But become a fan of some of these artists. I like to refer to WMNF as we're making new fans. So that's what it's really all about out here. I am Tone Capone. I spell my name with a K, which means if y'all spell it with a C, you will not see me. And I'm about to get into it right now, man. Happy August to y'all. Let's go.

0: on some of this. Go ahead and get some tweezers.
1: Yeah. I'm finna turn this the dumb way. Tampa. We out here, baby.

Yeah, Waves of the Bay with that check-in, man. I promise y'all, yo, like, shout out to the artists of Tampa Bay. Straight up, you know what I'm saying? There's a reason why I can just do what I do over here, just carefree for a couple hours and, you know, make this thing sound effortless. You dig? I've been keeping up with the playlist at WMNF.org. Search for Waves of the Bay. You'll see playlists right there. When I'm done tonight, you'll see hour one. You'll see hour two. If you miss anything, make sure y'all catch up. If y'all want to, you know, hit that replay back to WMNF app, definitely do that there. But, yeah, man, we showing, this is what we do every Saturday right here, man. We've been showing love to Tampa Bay artists, and I don't like calling them local artists. I don't like referring to us as local artists because if you got your business right, we're really global with it, and that's just a testament of what I'm talking about right there, man. Dynasty featuring Quali. They was both in town last night rocking the final show at Crowbar. Shout out to Tom. Shout out to the staff at Crowbar for all the years of support and the stage and the platform. It's going to be wild driving through Ybor and not seeing them right there. So, but shout out to Crowbar, everybody that took place. I played a little bit of H earlier. I'm pretty sure I played some Asaru. I haven't even got to know Asaru. What? Okay, all right, well, I'll be getting... okay, well, I got some Asaru to get to here in a second as well, man, and I might even show some love to Perception as well. So I'm showing love to the artist that actually rocked last night with Quali, opened up for him, so... Because I can, you know, that's how we get down over here. And thank you to 88.5 for not telling me what I have to play out here. You know, I come in here and it's literally, I play what I want. And sometimes that changes between when I leave the car and actually get over here to the studio. It's wild. I won't even lie to y'all. So I'm in that mood tonight. So I've been rocking out. I hope y'all are enjoying as well. Hit me up, DJ at WMNF.org. Let me know if you're vibing with me or not. Once again, this is all Tampa Bay all day. So if you're an artist out there, send me your music. Waves of the Bay Radio at gmail.com. 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

Right back at y'all, man. Hour number two of Waves Up the Bay. This is WMNF Tampa. I am Tone Capone. Shout out Tampa Mac. I see you listening, man. Everybody else hitting me up in email. I appreciate y'all rocking with us. Seems like y'all having a good time, so I'm all about that, man. Everybody gonna have a good time on this show, man. If you do, then you do. If you don't, then what you listening to out here, man? It's all Tampa Bay all day, and yo, these artists is putting on out here, man. I promise y'all. Like, I've given y'all all kinds of different flavors already, and yeah. Ooh, I'm looking at this playlist right now. Y'all can go to WMNF.org, search for Waves of the Bay. You'll see the playlist. Y'all just missed hour number one, but you can listen to it right now. Or you can listen to hour number two and then go back on hour number one, you know, however you see fit. But, man, this playlist ain't playing right here, man, straight up. So I got more for y'all. I got definitely more in store for hour number two. You know, we got to go ahead and get the Saturday Night Shutdown prepared for what they about to do. I heard they got a crazy show coming on, so I'm looking forward to that one. Was not expecting that one, so I'm all about that, you know what I'm saying? But we're celebrating the artists of Tampa Bay. If you are an artist out there and know an artist that got some dope music, have them send it over to me, wavesofthebayradio@gmail.com. I am Tone Capone. I spell my name with a K. It means if y'all spell it with a C, you will not see me, so spell my name correctly. I'm about to get back into the mix, y'all. I got new music to debut from Gino Lexus, Frostbite. I've been playing a couple of new tracks in here, mixing them in and out, you know. Where's one of them at? Well, I started off with DVinny, Stay With Me. Put another one out there, Queen of X, Fly. Yeah, okay. Now we're about to throw this Gino Lexus at y'all. Once again, called Frostbite, my Aries brother. Shout out DJ Gino Lexus. And once again, this is Waves of the Bay, all Tampa Bay, all day. Let's get back into it.

man, it's that check-in for y'all. It's already 11:23 out here. That means I got about 35 more, a little bit more than 35 minutes left to rock with y'all. I've been jamming. I will not lie. And I know y'all been wondering what I've been playing. So just hit up WMNF.org, search for Waves of the Bay. Hey. And then you'll see the playlist right there, man. If y'all missed hour number one, just hit play on hour number one. And, you know, if y'all want to listen to me right now and then go back to hour number one, so have you be it. Or else if y'all want to just start hour number one and then play hour two when you're done with that, I'm all about that as well. If y'all want to listen to me tomorrow, I'm with that. If y'all want to listen to me all week, I'm with that as well, you know.

kitchen and be, well, it is summertime, whatever, man. But, all right, all Tampa Bay, all right over here. If you're an artist out there, please send me your music. Even the production I'm speaking over is Tampa Bay. It's wavesofthebayradio@gmail.com. Where I'm about to go with this, man. I think I'm about to play, I know where I'm going with this, man. I'm about to get back into some lyrics right quick, man. I know the shutdown's on the way, and, you know, they provide all that hip-hop that y'all need, that hippity-hop, all of that there. And once again, they got a crazy show on the way, which I had no idea they was doing. So they about to do it real big from 12 till 3 tonight. I'm tuned in, locked in all the way for show. But let's get into some lyrics right quick, man. Shout out 727. Just had 727 day pass, so let's show some love to Shadcore. Let's get into it.

the Bay, man. We got like less than 20 minutes left up in here, and it's a whole party about to go down for the Saturday night shutdown. Y'all should be so excited. I know I am out here, man. I'm already seeing some faces I ain't seen in a hot minute, and I don't even know how long it's been at this point, man. Time be flying out here. I can't believe it's already August. August 1st, first show of August already out here, man, which means that August is going to be just full throttle with it. So I'm looking forward to it. If y'all missed any of this show, man, once again, everything you're hearing tonight is Tampa Bay bass. Rest in peace, Kino Sabe, man. It's Kino Sabe forever over here. Shout out Tiff LaQueen. Just played one of them exclusives, man. Feel like I'm flying from them. But if y'all want to know what I'm playing, who I'm playing, hit up WMNF.org. Search for Waves of the Bay. You'll be able to see the playlist right there. And become a fan of some of these artists out here. I like to refer to WMNF as we're making new fans. So take that to heart for sure, man. I'm about to... about 15 minutes left. Let me see what I can do. I haven't heard no Nico Sweet, so that's where I'm about to go with it right now. So this is Waves of the Bay. If you're an artist out there, send me your music. Waves of the Bay Radio at gmail.com.

Final check-in, y'all. This is WMNF Tampa. This is Tone Capone. Like the last few minutes of Waves of the Bay, hour number two. Saturday Night Shutdown is gearing up. There's a whole studio full of people over here, man. Oh, y'all need to be excited. I know I am. Godfather of Tampa Hip Hop's in the building. I got the show out a little bit for him. That's dope. That's dope right there, man. But nah, there's a bunch of legends over here in Studio 2 right now. So make sure y'all stay tuned in until 3 for the Saturday Night Shutdown. I got, what, like one more song to play probably, you know. But yeah, show number one of August. We in the books right now, man. Happy heavenly birthday, Wilfredo Garcia, man. Would have been 67 today, so happy birthday to you. Shout out once again to Tampa Mac, man. Tampa Mac was jamming with me earlier. I appreciate you tuning in. There's some other people shooting me emails. I want to say thank y'all for rocking with me. And I want to say thank you to everybody rocking with me, man. Whatever platform y'all use, follow us on all social media at Waves of the Bay. If you're an artist out there, please make sure you send me your music, wavesofthebayradio@gmail.com. Make sure it is mixed and mastered. Make sure it is clean, radio edited, which means if it says clean, it needs to be clean. Stop playing, straight up. And then send me the MP3 of the wave. I can't do nothing with a link, so send me the MP3 of the wave. If it's fire, I will definitely get you in rotation. If it's not, just keep working at your craft, you know? And yeah, that's where we're going to end it at, man. This is, once again, Waves of the Bay. Saturday Night Shutdown's about to come up. Be prepared for a crazy show. Shout out to Tom, to George out there. Shout out to all the good people at Crowbar. Everybody that went out there last night celebrating hip-hop, the stages, and the platform that he provided for us for so many years. Definitely does not go unnoticed or unappreciated. So shout out to Tom and Crowbar, folks. And let me go on and swag my way up out of here. The Saturday Night Shutdown is on the way. I am Tone Capone. Holla.

Good morning.

0: 105 FM. It is the Saturday Night Shutdown. I ain't going front, folks. I am Concept El Incognito, and I am back. I have not been here really on the mic in this kind of fashion since beginning of last year. So please be patient with me. I'm getting my feet under me once again. Getting my legs, I should say, under me. Part of it is an emotional time for me because, as many of y'all know, I have not been here since Tempest passed away, and I'm glad to be back because in the same breath, I can say that we're celebrating Crowbar and its 20 years of existence. Big respect, big shout out to Tom DeGeorge, and, you know, of a great night that we had last night. I want to make the lines, the phone lines available for those that want to participate if possible. I got a few people in the studio that can attest. I got DJ Sandman in the building. I got DJ Craze in the Kenny K studio. He's about to get into his mix. Sandman is going to be also spinning, and DJ Keys is going to be joining us a little bit later. But thank you to everybody that showed up last night because, good Lord, I mean, we were there for a long time. Sneaker Chick is in the building. She's quiet as can be. You should know.
1: I know. It's been a while.
0: It ain't been that long of a while. You know I keep it very informal in here.
1: I know you do.
0: Yeah, so.
1: I know you missed me, though, too.
0: Of course we all miss you. But I'm glad to be back. As I've been telling people, I was trying to slowly rip the Band-Aid off, and this opportunity presented itself to celebrate, Crowbar, Tom, and his, you know, longevity, because he did manage it. Sandman, you can kind of chime in regarding this. He did manage Masquerades for quite a few years, correct? Let's see. Where you at? No.
2: Check.
0: Yeah, there you go.
1: That one.
0: Yes.
2: Yes, sir. He was, whatever. Thank you, Concept, for having me, too. And welcome back. Sir. Welcome back to
0: Thank
2: the studio,
0: you.
2: Man.
0: You.
2: It's
0: appreciate
2: so good
0: it,
2: to hear
0: man.
2: Your voice on the air.
0: Thank
2: and
0: you.
2: And for inviting us up here tonight.
0: Most definitely.
2: But yeah, back to that question. That's what brought Tom to Tampa was Masquerade, because he used to manage the Masquerade in Atlanta.
0: Okay, that's what it was.
2: Shout out to the old managers of Masquerade, Doris, Miss Amy, Redbeard. Then when Redbeard left.
0: Wow, Redbeard. I remember that name.
2: Then Tom came down to take over the Masquerade. And that's when I first met him there in the Masquerade office.
0: Yeah.
2: And he was excited to meet me. And MySpace was a thing, and he was excited that he made a MySpace for his cat at the time, and he was trying to tell me all about that. That was like my introduction to Tom.
0: Yeah. Word up.
2: You know? But yeah, and now we're here like 20 years later.
0: Still doing the thing.
2: Yeah.
0: But last night was an incredible night. I'm sorry to say that I missed the opening acts, but from the videos and the photos that I've seen, everybody did an incredible job, including, you know, just there was a few surprises, I should say.
2: Yes.
0: Because I didn't know the Ruckus were going to be playing. There was a couple other people that I was not aware of, but I'm just glad to have been able to been in the building because the energy was incredible.
2: Yeah, thank you, man. I'm glad you were there. I'm glad that everybody that in the building, man. It was definitely love last night. And I felt special because it hit me when I got home. I'm like, wow. Like, the Crowbar could have had, you know, his last night, he could have had anybody.
0: Yeah.
2: He could have had a big rock band. He could have had something. I don't know. But he had us, Broken Mold, you know, myself,
0: yep.
2: Deacon, and everybody. And he kind of, like, let us take over
0: and
2: do that
0: y'all.
2: Celebration.
0: He,
2: yeah, man.
0: He said, so that y'all got it.
2: You that know. Was big, you know.
0: Yes,
2: that was big.
0: Most definitely.
2: Yeah, so thank you, Tom. We love you if you're listening or if you hear this later.
0: Yeah, you'll be listening.
2: But thank you for letting us celebrate that last night of your legacy in that building. Because his legacy is not done. I'm only telling you
0: definitely.
2: That.
0: Definitely.
2: But yeah.
0: Oh, definitely.
2: Yep.
0: I'm glad to have been there. I'm glad a lot of people did make it. And those that didn't make it, enjoy the photos, enjoy the videos. Because believe me, it was a legendary night.
2: Yep, and thank you, Talib Kweli.
1: I'm sorry they missed out. It's unfortunate.
2: Thank you, Carly.
0: I almost missed out because I didn't buy a ticket, and I walked up, and they said it sold out, and, you know, Tom vouched for me. He was like, nah, let him in. Come on. Let him rock.
2: Yeah, you had to be in there, man.
0: Yeah.
2: You had to be in there. And shout out to Big Noid. Big Noid surprised everybody. He came out and rocked.
0: Yes, most definitely.
2: I had the Illsboro crew out there, too, rocking. Yes. Saru, JC the God, Dynasty came in town.
0: Yes, he did.
2: And shut that down, too. H.
0: There's quite a few people that surprised me.
2: X was incredible.
0: Yes.
1: Yes.
0: She always does an incredible job.
2: Was incredible.
0: Yep, there you go.
2: Yep. Bobby Wolf, all of them.
0: As

0: Crowbar, Tom DeGeorge, and, D-Rod. I'm sorry. Hold on. Let me get you just right. Go ahead.
1: I was saying it was the end of the era.
0: Yes, it is.
1: It's unfortunate, but, you know, on to bigger and better things.
0: Yes, most definitely. We're over here kind of like everybody had their moment. Everybody's like reminiscing already, but just kind of like either we're talking about highlighting events that we attended, highlighting last night, certain things that, you know, people in different areas, different experiences, similar experiences, you know.
1: Church sessions.
0: I'm sorry?
1: Even the church sessions.
0: No, definitely. Last Sunday was quite emotional for a few folks.
1: Yes.
0: So, Keys, now that he's here.
2: Junior.
0: Yes, sir.
2: What's good, my brother?
0: How you doing?
2: I'm good, man. I'm tired, but
0: yeah, you've been busy. You've been busy. It's all good.
2: We was in Crowbar till what, 3 in the morning last night?
0: A little bit more.
2: Like close to 4.
1: It's almost 4.
3: Yeah. I didn't leave till 4.
2: Oh, my goodness. And I had 2 gigs today, but I had to pull up on you guys, man. It's always good to see y'all.
0: Most definitely. I'm glad you could join us.
2: Absolutely.
0: You know, you stay busy. So, you know, as much fun as you have DJing, it's still a bit of effort.
2: It's still work.
0: Yeah.
2: And we ain't getting no younger.
0: Yes, definitely. You ain't got to tell me, man.
1: I'm in my prime. Me. I'm about to.
0: Okay. It's all right.
4: Me too.
0: Me and Sam have been around for a long time. I can, you know, this man stays supremely busy. So I'm glad that we're still out here doing our thing.
4: It's a blessing.
0: Yes, most definitely. But

0: D-Rod, you there?
1: Yeah, I'm here, man. What's good?
0: What up? How you been, man?
1: Yo, I mean, good, yo. As a matter of fact, I had so much fun that I literally overheated and damn near passed out at Crowbar last night. But shout out to the staff and all the good people out there that had me, like, bathed in ice and water till I recovered and got back. But no, man, I'm good. Who's in the spot tonight?
0: Craze is in the Kenny K studio. Sandman's going to be next, and then Key's going to close it out.
1: Oh, shout out to Sandman,
0: Key, Craze. Oh, give me a second. He was asking about who's spinning.
2: You said who's in the building.
0: Coño.
1: No, I was asking who's in the building, bro.
0: Yeah, okay, my bad. Tiana is here. Or excuse me, Sneaker Chick.
2: There we go. Now he remembers me.
0: Okay. And silent as can be, there's another person here. I ain't going to say names, you know, unless she's willing to. What do you want me to introduce you as?
3: Mocha.
0: Okay.
2: Mocha's in the building.
0: All right, Mocha's in the building. I come in here, and folks know I come in here quiet as kept many times, just like I'm incognito. There's no need for you to announce me on the air, and then all of a sudden people are like, yo, Concept's in the building. I'm like, come on, man. But D-Rod does the Poetry Is show on Sundays from 7 to 8, I believe?
1: Correct.
0: Yes.
1: Correct.
0: Okay, 7 to 8.
1: We first started preceding the Saturday Night Shutdown from 11 to midnight.
0: Yes. I saw Dennis Amadeus last night, so he gave me a shout.
1: Yeah, there were a few folks in the spot out there last night, man. But it is a... I guess if you live long enough, then you get to see great things close unfairly.
0: Yes.
1: I think it is, you know, shoot, Jamaica Avenue just had the closing of the Coliseum.
2: Oh, wow.
1: In Queens.
0: Yeah. That was big news.
1: Absolutely crazy. But for those who have had the opportunity to experience Crowbar and the space and the energy that Tom chose to make that space have, is amazing, and we're all blessed to have had it. You know what I'm saying?
0: To experience it, yeah, definitely. You know, it stays for me. It's part of my DNA when it comes to saying, you know, that I've gone to shows, to events. That's definitely part of the DNA of this. You know, that has brought us together. Because, and not to interrupt you, but just basically, it's kind of like Kenny K. You know, once you see the foundation that he laid, same thing with Tom for the most part. You know, that we could come together and hang out at one venue. And we didn't, you know, there was no, I don't know about you. Did you, what are some of your particular experiences at Crowbar that you can point to?
1: One thing I loved about Crowbar was... I enjoyed the space so much that I came out to check out shows that I normally wouldn't have.
0: Oh, word.
1: Different types and different genres of bands and stuff like that, because, like, I know that even if nothing else, I'm going to enjoy myself because I know the staff, and they became, like, extended friends and family over the years.
0: Word up.
1: I remember, like, 1812, and I remember Blink, so I remember a few...
0: Wow.
1: You know, same spaces that was in the same building.
0: Yes, sir.
1: Before that. And there's a reason why, you know, saying people don't remember those and they remember Crowbar. You know what I'm saying? Favorite moment probably was 2011 when I guess they was doing like a concert or an event in Tampa. Talib Kweli and Mos Def took over the DJ booth during the ODS. With Talib DJing and Mos Def MCing, like, and I think, like, the first time when Master Killer showed up, that was the first time that I seen, like, an artist just come through just to enjoy Crowbar and ODS. And I remember when COVID was going on and a lot of the live music venues were having hardships, you know, when I found out that Tom not only was, like, you know, like, dealing with it, but he was, like, the head person for the entire Southeast, fielding thousands of emails from venues that were waiting to get their supplemental funding so they could keep themselves alive.
0: But
1: people were depending on this to be able to pay their bills. pay their employees, so their employees didn't lose their home. Like, Tom is grinded, and he's everything that he's chose to be. He's not from here, you know what I'm saying?
0: Yeah.
1: It's not like, you know, Tampa was his city of origin and he came up loving this spot. He's just a good person and carries that wherever it is that he goes. And I think it's really awesome. And I hope that we continue to tell tales and make spaces be accountable so that we never allow ourselves to have less of an experience than what we received at Crowbar.
0: Very well put.
3: Mm-hmm.
0: Wow.
4: Yep.
0: Most definitely. That is.
4: Hey, real quick, when he said that iconic moment when Black Star came.
0: Yes.
4: Like, they were at the Stratus Center that night, right?
3: Yeah, yep. I remember.
4: And we opened up, Dynasty and I, but we had booked Talib to DJ at Crowbar that night for ODS. And when we were at the Stratus Center, he's like, Sam, man, Most doesn't hang out, so he's not coming, he's not hanging out, he doesn't do after parties. And we're like, cool. And then a little bit later, after the show, Most calls me in the back room, he's like, it's Quaz's birthday, I need to know where y'all's party is tonight. And he had a cake, and he's like, we're coming up. So we let him in the back door, they surprised him. He didn't even know, Talib didn't know he was coming up there.
0: Okay.
4: You know, but it was packed out, the whole patio, like Crowbar was crazy. Yasin Bey, Talib, Black Star, on the patio. Yes. That was amazing.
1: Yeah, bro.
4: That was one of my favorite moments. I had a lot of favorite moments, you know? DJ Red Alert, Red Alert DJ'd my first birthday party
0: there
4: at Crowbar, too.
0: Yep.
4: That was real big for me, you know? Just so many moments. Meeting Dynasty there, you know, meeting Dynasty, as we said last night, and then we went on to make a lot of dope records, connect with people, and tour through Europe
0: many times. Wait a minute. What was that? The Little Brother Show?
4: Little Brother Show, yeah.
0: Yes, most definitely.
4: Yeah. When you made the flyer. We talked about that. You didn't see the video.
1: Yeah, yo.
4: Did you see Dynasty's video? You saw it?
1: Everything, bro.
4: Huh?
1: I said picture selection is everything, man.
4: Yeah. Did you see the flyer? Did you see Dynasty's video?
0: No, I haven't seen it.
4: Okay. Because I went to dinner with her the other night, and we were reminiscing about that. And I was like, yeah, I go. She's like, this is where I met you. And I'm like, yeah, I go. I remember I was DJing the Little Brother Show when they were working on the flyer. And I was like, and I saw the flyer, and she was talking about the picture on her. It was like a crazy picture of her from MySpace. She looked kind of like a poet or something. I don't know. It was a crazy picture, but she was talking about it. And I was like, when I saw the flyer, I'm like, man, who is this chick? I was like, I had to make a call. She's like, who'd you call? Because I didn't think she could rhyme. I'm like, who's this opening up? And then she's like, Concept. I think Concept made the flyer. I was like, that's probably who I called.
0: No, I
4: was like, yeah, I didn't think you could rap.
0: I didn't think
4: you could rap when I saw the picture. But we were talking about it. She put up a video. Just go watch it.
0: Okay.
4: Go to her page and watch it.
0: I definitely will check that out. Yeah. I just remember.
3: I have to look that up because I used to always mix up Dynasty from the girl that used to do the poetry show before Saturday Night Shutdown.
0: Liz?
3: I think her name was...
0: Yeah.
3: Kiss Tiana.
1: Yeah, Liz Strait. Poetry is.
0: Yeah, Liz Strait.
4: Liz Strait.
3: I don't remember her being... I thought her name was Kiss.
0: Okay, you're thinking about...
1: Kiss was a later iteration of the show.
0: Definitely was.
3: Oh, okay. That's who you got mixed up
4: that's with
3: D.Y.? That's who I always mixed up with D.Y. and her.
4: Got you.
1: No, I think they might have done something together. I mean, we've had D.Y. on the show before.
3: Oh.
0: You've done collaborations with her, yeah, most definitely.
1: Yeah.
0: Craze, you really trying me on this one. I love this song. I love this joint. Oh, Lord.
4: Shout out DJ Craze in the Kenny K studio.
0: Most definitely.
5: Playing some music. Just playing some music in here.
0: So it's all good, man. We appreciate you being here, just like Sam and Keys and Tiana and Mocha. And D-Rod, thank you for calling in. Most definitely. Hey, yeah.
1: I got one question. Over the years, who's your favorite local artist that you've seen perform on a stage at Crowbar?
5: That's a good question.
3: I got two.
0: I'll say Dynasty has been one of my favorites.
4: Mm-hmm.
0: You know, go ahead.
3: I was going to say Queen of X and Osara.
0: Yeah. Yes. Queen of X killed it here. I have to say Queen of X killed it here at the station. I missed her last night, so I'm sorry to say that. But at the same time, when we, D-Rod, when we were doing the Bridging the Gap or the poets and rappers event that we did here a few times.
1: Yeah.
0: She came in. I couldn't get a hold of her, and she just showed up at the last minute and literally killed the set. So I already knew she could do that, and I'd seen her before. But here at the station, I was like, good Lord. Okay.
3: She does it effortlessly.
1: She did the same thing last night.
3: Her voice doesn't crack, and as hardcore as she goes, she does not miss a beat.
4: She was incredible last night. But she shut down the Crowbar stage a few times. Yeah. I've seen her a few times, and she shut it down, like, every time. Shout out to Queen of X.
0: D-Rod, you were going to say?
1: No. She absolutely smashed her set last night.
0: Yes.
1: It was amazing.
4: Keys, were you answering the question too?
6: Yeah, I said Queen. Probably Queen and Dynasty.
4: Okay.
6: And Samurai Shotgun, but that's kind of biased because I was in Samurai Shotgun.
4: Samurai Shotgun.
3: I like that answer. Oh, I remember that show. What's the name of that bathroom? I forgot.
4: Miss Mocha?
0: It's the live studio.
3: I thought there was a special name for that studio.
0: Yeah, I think there is.
3: But Samurai Shotgun performed there for the first time.
0: Okay.
3: Like in person.
0: Yeah.
3: I was like, oh, wow, this is intense.
0: Yes.
3: I did not expect it to be that good. Just for it to be, you know, here at the studio. I did not expect that.
0: Most definitely. Well.
3: Is that SR?
4: I'm not answering the question because I've seen too many local artists. I'm not answering the question.
0: There's more than just there's one a lot of or
4: amazing,
0: two.
4: There's a lot of amazing artists that's been on that stage.
0: Definitely.
4: That's all I'm going to say.
0: Quite a few. DJ SR stepped in the building.
4: Shout out to Jinx,
0: Kenny K studio.
4: Yeah, shout out to Jinx because Jinx has shut that stage down a few times.
0: Most definitely.
4: And Guam Massive, when the whole Guam Massive crew was on. Like, rest in peace, Kenosabe. But when they had the whole crew together, all of Guam Massive, and they were like remade Tribe Called Quest songs and Pete Rock and their original materials.
0: Definitely.
4: That was an amazing night there.
3: Crowbar was stay packed.
4: Yeah, shout out to Guam Massive. But, Travel Style, Ruckus, Breakdown, Jinx, everybody. Monica Delgado was there that night.
0: Yes, definitely.
4: Yeah. Amazing night.
0: But we need to get back into some music. We're celebrating Crowbar, Tom DeGeorge. You know, once again, thank you for the years of, you know, the
3: endless
0: years.
3: Endless memories.
0: Yes.
3: Endless memories.
0: Mostly.
3: We love you.
0: Most def. Anything else you want to add before we go, D-Rod?
1: I was there on Sunday as well.
0: Yes, sir.
1: between the 2 days, I know that I'm not the only person that might have felt this. But one thing that was definitely palpable was the realization that over the years, we've had a lot of different connections in that space. A lot of people that we met, a lot of people that we've seen somewhat regularly, and sometimes only within that space. And the finality of knowing that even though I may see this person again, we will never see each other in this space.
0: Yes.
1: Kind of hit hard.
0: Most definitely.
1: So it was literally almost like being at a celebration of life for a person that was still alive. So now that we've somewhat transitioned to an understanding that this person is now gone, I just want to say, like, hey, the memories that we have and that we take and that we share is a testament to that space. So we need to share them. We need to talk about it. That's how we keep it alive. And it's worth remembering, not only for ourselves, but for all the people that it affected.
0: Most definitely.
6: You could tell his brother a poet.
0: Yes.
6: You could tell he a poet.
0: Yes, of course.
6: Wordsmith.
0: Yes, sir. Most definitely. Well, D-Rod, thank you for calling in. We greatly appreciate it. I know Tom does and everybody else that made it last night and participated and attended Crowbar throughout the years, all right?
1: Word.
0: Thank you, sir. Listen to his show, Poetry Is, later on tonight, 7 to 8, here, same station, all right?
1: Yep. And listen, thank you guys for having it and continuing something that's been so great that it should always be. And I hope you guys get, if Tampa ever does a Walk of Fame, starting that shutdown should definitely have a star.
0: Well, we thank you for that. I appreciate it. All right.
1: One.
0: Peace. All right. Let's get back into some music. It is a Saturday night shutdown, and we rock until 3 o'clock in the morning. Craze, it's on you, bro.

0: third degree. Maple's a funny, so I make life the funny. Check, but I'm getting used to this game more.
1: It is your Saturday Night Shutdown at WMNF 88.5 FM. We in the building, as DJ Chin would say. We in the building, we in the building. We here, we here, we here. I am Concept Del Incognito, being joined by a cadre of folks. Yeah, I'm using big words, but it's all good. Sneaker Chick is here.
2: Yay.
1: DJ Craze is here, looking at his phone.
3: Nope.
1: DJ Sandman is in the Kenny K studio. Mocha's here. DJ Keys.
4: Yeah, yeah.
2: Yeah, yeah.
1: Raheem Samad in the corner, chilling. Waleed with the camera harassing us all. It's all good. And DJ SR in the Kenny K studio holding down the mix, or not the mix, but the board. Thank you to everybody for being here. You know, we're talking about Crowbar and Tom and the legacy and the events of last night and throughout the years. You know, I'm glad to say that, you know, pretty much everybody here at one point or another has been over there. We've met through because of Crowbar.
2: Right.
1: Senor Craze, what are some of your better memories from being out there? Because you were DJing earlier, so we want to make sure that you're included in the conversation.
5: I've got a plethora, an unlimited amount of memories.
1: Okay. What are some of your best ones or your favorite ones? I'm not trying to do a top 10, top 5. It's just
5: honestly,
1: like,
5: I can't even say that it was an artist. For me, it was the energy. It was the room. It was the building. I had a tendency of, whenever I went to Crowbar,
1: yes,
5: you never really saw me because I was always back by the freezer. I went there just to listen to music, go out, socialize every now and then.
1: Yes, sir.
5: But most of my night was spent listening to music in the back. And so I would say that my fondest memories would be... Don't report me to Dyfus. My fondest memories would be, you know, raising my kids there. Because when Crowbar started,
1: yes, sir,
5: it was like an early event. So we used to, you know,
1: You're talking about ODS?
5: When ODS started.
1: Yes.
5: When ODS started, it was an early event. So, you know, we'd go there and it was like a potluck. You know, we'd bring deviled eggs and rice. And
1: then,
5: you know, Tom would be making hot dogs and hamburgers on the grill. And, you know, by 7:30, 8 o'clock, everybody was gone home.
1: Yes.
5: And then eventually it grew into what it became and kind of metamorphosized into this 3 a.m. party that we were having. But my greatest memories were being able, honestly, to spend time with my family there. So I got to do what I loved and enjoyed, and I was able to incorporate my family in that same process because it was just a different energy, a different vibe.
1: I'm glad to hear that because a lot of people don't mention that at times. Being that the event was early ODS, Old Dirty Sundays was an early event. I'd still tell people the first few, I won't say years, but almost the first year, there was not an incredible amount of people.
5: Nope.
1: You know, it grew organically. That's the thing that I would just go around telling people like, yo, you got to come through. You got to come through. And then slowly it blew up and I was like, wow, okay. I'm glad to see that people are willing to support. You know,
5: and they came from everywhere. That was the craziest thing about Crowbar. It's this, you know, it's this little bar in the middle of Ybor. It's off the beaten path in the back of the cut.
1: Definitely.
5: And I'm talking people came from all over the place. I can remember the first time that the B-Boys started like competing there because there were whole B-Boy crews coming from Jacksonville.
1: Yes.
5: They were coming from Orlando. They were coming from Miami. You had some people come out of Louisiana because they heard about our dancers. And it was just wild, you know, the way that it grew. And another thing that I will say that I truly enjoyed about Crowbar is there have been hundreds of artists. And when I say artists, I'm going to say not just musical artists, actors, comedians.
4: Oh, yeah.
5: And it seems like after year 3 or 4 of ODS.
1: Yes, sir.
5: If they did a show in Tampa or Orlando even... on a Sunday, they were coming to ODS that night because they heard about this party and they had to be there. Now, it wasn't the whole celebrity thing that I admired. What I admired the most was when they came, there wasn't security. There wasn't bouncers. They walked in there and walked to the bar. They stood in line for the bathroom. It was just nothing special. And nobody ever harassed them. And we've had kinds of... Okay, well, maybe there were some. But we had all kinds of celebrities in that building. And they were never...
1: Yeah, even when they were recording, doing movies out here, I'd remember John Leguizamo, and I can't remember the other gentleman's name.
5: Benjamin Bratt, he was there. Tony Rock was there.
1: Yeah, countless folks. And it's like, it's come as you are, and everybody played, you know, it's like, you're in the same role, you know, it's like, you're not special. There's no VIP section, it's like, fall back, you're with the people.
5: Yeah, they were sitting on the broken bench and everything, right?
1: Yes.
5: Right next to you was, and I genuinely appreciated that because they came, they had a great time, and they were able to tell other people.
1: Yes.
5: And every time somebody came, they knew they had to stop here. They had to come here.
1: Most definitely. So that's big the ups. Beauty of it, you know, that. And they weren't asking for anything. I don't recall hearing about, like, is there a VIP section? None of that kind of stuff.
5: Never.
2: That's funny.
1: Yeah.
2: Somebody asking if there was a VIP section.
1: Well, you know, like, they want to be cordoned off from everybody else. And it's like, no, this ain't the kind of place that we do that.
5: And they didn't need it. That was the best part. And we could have 200.
1: Except from Sneaker Chick. Mm-hmm.
5: Except for you.
2: I saw you on the show. It was like Carlos Mencia. And I was just, like, chasing after him. I was like, look, I like your show. Even when Russell Peters came.
1: Okay, what up? Yeah,
2: it was
1: comedian.
2: For a Lord Finesse event. And nobody knew that Russell Peters actually spins, too.
1: Mm-hmm.
2: So, I think Finesse was just getting off to take, like, a little break. And then he got on. Everybody was, like, shocked that he could spin. I didn't even know that.
1: Okay.
2: And he did such a dope set.
5: It was
2: I loved
5: wild.
2: It. Everybody enjoyed it.
5: It was wild. Charlie told me that. Charlie Chase was—he was the one that told me that. I was like, "Nah, he don't." He was like, "Watch."
2: Wow.
5: He gets down. I was like, "For real?"
2: I did not know that.
5: So it was, and the DJs.
1: Yes, sir.
2: Oh, brother, the endless DJs that came through.
5: God, and we have had some amazing. We've had the best of the best. We've launched DJ careers at Crowbar.
1: I'm not even going to front. I'll say this much, and I know some people are going to come down on me, but the fact is that
2: the DMC battles, and we got.
1: No, I'm not even talking about that. There was various times that the openers would kill the headliner only because they knew the crowd, they knew the folks, they knew what to do. There's quite a few DJs that did their thing, but there was a few that were underwhelming to me. That it's like
5: some of them didn't do their homework.
1: Yeah, they did not.
5: And they came from everywhere, whether it was Memphis or Philly or Canada or wherever, except for this one cat. This one cat. Man.
2: That one time.
5: I remember hearing this dude get on, and I was like, oh, my Lord. This kid's going to be a problem. I said it just like that. This kid's going to be a problem. Now he's
1: talking
5: about brother.
1: Keys. No. He's pointing to Keys.
4: That's crazy.
2: I think all of us were in shock when he got second place.
1: Yes.
5: Oof. We still talk twice. We still talk about that.
2: How did he get second place? Well, he should have won.
4: And I was going to say that was one of my favorite Crowbar memories, but no. I can't stand that night. But the fact that I...
5: It was the way it happened.
4: Yeah.
2: It was unbelievable.
4: Terrible.
1: I still remember Keys doing his thing, and I walked up to him afterwards. I'm like, how old are you? How old are you? He's like, yeah, I'm like 20-something. I was like,
2: he was so
1: okay,
2: young.
1: What, where, who? He's like, my dad. I was like, oh, okay, there you go. That's all I needed to hear.
4: Yeah. I get that question. I like how did, especially like back then.
1: Yes.
4: When I was like my early 20s. Like, how do you even know that? Like, yeah, my dad taught me all that. So, yeah.
1: Yeah.
4: So ODS to me was like the perfect party.
1: It's an open format. A lot of people didn't appreciate that back then. I have to give it to Angel Soto from Benton Records. He tried that years ago over at Masquerades, and it didn't take off because people didn't appreciate it back then. They're like, no, it has to be one format. And it's like, no, it doesn't.
4: Right.
1: So... Yeah, definitely. It took off there, and it helped, you know, grow a lot of folks. You know, quite a few DJs made their name there.
4: Mm-hmm.
1: And I'm glad to say that a lot of people have adopted that kind of format. So
4: yeah.
1: I can say that. Tom took a chance, you know, and it was presented well. And actually, a lot of people don't know that ODS started off with 5 different DJs.
4: Yeah.
1: And quite a few of them are still doing their thing out there. So, definitely. But anybody else want to add something for Crowbar, for Tom, you know, for... You
5: let
1: know,
5: me ask you.
1: Week. Yes, sir.
5: Since you're the host, I'm going to ask you.
1: Oh, Lord.
5: So what do you think?
1: Go ahead.
5: What is it that you think? Oh, how do you think that Crowbar became what it became so organically? How did it get from where it began to when it really metamorphosized into?
1: To me, it's basically come as you are. There was no airs put on. There was no grandiose plan. It was just, let's have fun, let's have a vibe, and let's chill out. You know, there was plenty of places that would have this up and down. It's like, oh, one night you can't wear boots, one night you can't wear hats, all that kind of stuff. Mm-hmm. And it was just, come as you are, have a good time, chill out. That's really about it. Okay. Just enjoy the vibes. So that's one of the things that I can say that I think grew it. And people just letting other folks know, this is the place that you want to be at. You can come and hang out and you're amongst the people.
4: Right.
1: I mean, how many times did we go out there and there was no, you know, it was just a very, you could sometimes tell who wasn't part of the crowd.
2: Mm-hmm.
1: You could tell some folks that it's like, yeah, you really don't come out here. We can tell just by their attitude, by the whole vibe. It wasn't great for some folks. It's like, yeah, we're trying to accept you, but you just like playing against the crowd. Like a few people had to be kicked out. Not saying consistently.
2: No.
1: You know, but yeah, there was quite a few times. You okay over there? Yeah. Oh boy, you either got a good memory or something. But let me take this phone call. Hold on. Let me see. 88. Who's speaking? You're on the air.
6: Yo.
1: Who's this?
6: I go by the name of Keith Elite, man. What's going on?
1: Keith.
5: Oh, what's up?
1: What up? The ruckus on the air.
5: Hey, Keith.
6: Yeah, I'm just driving home, so I apologize. I just tuned in. I don't know who's all in studio or whatnot, but I had to call in and just, you know, say my piece. Last night was special. Crowbar is very special. Crowbar is as much of a staple as WMNF, Saturday Night Shutdown. We've all contributed to building something very great in this area. And we all know you guys fight for it every year at WMNF, trying to keep something alive. And it's sad to see something end, but we all know that what we created and what we contributed to was amazing. I was honored to be able to bless that stage yesterday.
1: Most definitely.
6: I've been supporting Crowbar since before it was Crowbar. It was on the rocks. But a couple other failed things before Tom showed up,
1: yeah,
6: and really helped build us in every genre of music and every type of capacity possible when it comes to live music. He did that, and you guys spoke to it in the last couple seconds. I heard about Come As You Are. We're just talking about one night, right? The ODS vibe. That's what
1: ODS and just Crowbar overall.
6: Yeah, Tom created that for every genre of music, right?
1: Yep.
6: Even some things that you and I may not have been in tune to, that might have been not necessarily been our cup of tea, but it was someone's cup of tea. And he built a space that was really safe for people to enjoy music, whatever music they like.
1: Definitely.
6: And it opened up a lot of people's eyes to a bunch of dope stuff. So I could be very long-winded, as everyone knows, but I'm going to say, like I said last night, man, that was a beautiful thing. You guys are amazing for doing this. I can't thank again Tom, Crowbar. I got to shout out my big bro, Jimmy Sandman. Sandman made sure that we were going to be on that bill, and he made sure that he got my brother Rudy Rue to fly out all the way from Texas.
1: Lord up.
6: To show up to be able to get on that stage, and Mugabe was with us as well.
1: Yes, he was.
6: To represent the Guam Massive crew. And again, I mean, I'm still in yesterday, you know what I mean?
1: It's, yes.
6: Emotions were high. A lot of hugs, a lot of daps, a lot of tears. But it was a beautiful night. And again, I just had to call in as I'm driving home. And,
1: appreciate you calling in, man. You know, we're still vibing off the high from last night. So yeah. it's going to hang in there for
6: were
1: some
6: you
1: time.
6: There? Were you there? Or were you in
1: yeah, I was there. I saw you. We said what's up to each other.
6: Let me get my joke off. I wasn't sure if you was incognito. I didn't. I'm sure.
1: I got you.
6: Sorry, for sure. Hey, 88.5 WMNF, Saturday Night Shutdown. Love you guys. Keep the week on behalf of the Ruckus. One love. Thank you again.
1: Tom. Most definitely.
6: Peace out, guys.
1: Peace. Word. Thanks for calling in.
5: Easy.
1: So.
2: Yo, Keith is funny. Wanted to make sure you was incognito. I like that.
1: Yeah, I sometimes forget myself.
5: He said, you messed up my joke.
1: Yeah. But it's all good. We got about 30 minutes, a little bit over 30 minutes before we have to get out of here. And so what is the name of the show? Because it's my first time for those. Soul Before Sunrise with Giovanna. We have to make way for her. But DJ Sandman is in the Kenny K studio doing his thing, and we're going to let him rock. Thank you to everybody that's here, and we appreciate it. And Tom, and to the Crowbar, we thank you for all the memories and for everything that y'all did for the community. All right?
4: Yes, sir.
1: There's more to be said, yes, so believe me. It will be said. It'll continue. The legacy will continue for Crowbar, right?
7: Hey, but before we get out of here, we got to get Keys on.
1: Okay.
7: He thought he was going to get away.
5: Yeah, you should just go ahead and get on there now.
1: He's done two gigs.
5: just go on and get on there now.
7: Sandman said he got a couple more joints and he's ready to get off.
1: Okay.
5: I'll do a little.
7: And make way for you.
1: Little something.
8: A little 10, 15 or something.
1: All right.
8: I got you.
1: An intense.
5: I mean, we all get the same $1,000 check, bro. It's pretty good.
1: All right, folks, but thank you. It's a Saturday Night Shutdown. Sandman, it's on you. 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
9: When I think about hip-hop culture in Tampa, Florida, I only think about one person, Sandman. Me, I go by the name of the Cool, the DJ, the Red Alert.

0: Ayo, Sandman, you know your speakers are the best. Speakers are the best. Speakers are the best.
1: Hey, yo. Check. Hey, yo. Check. Hey, yo. Check it. QB. Hey, yo.

Lord have mercy, man. DJ Keys in the Kenny K studio doing his thing, wrapping it up for tonight. Thank you to everybody that was here, that has been here. Giovanna is coming up next with Soul Before Sunshine, I believe. I keep trying to make sure I get it right. Go ahead. What? Okay, never mind. I'm sorry? Soul Before Sunrise. Thank you. I'll get it right. I'll get it right. My apologies. But thank you to everybody. DJ Craze, DJ Sandman, Keys still in the mix. We're about to be out of here in just a few minutes. NPR News. And then thank you. Saturday Night Shutdown. Until next week, folks. Peace.

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I hope you are doing good today. Happy Sunday. It is technically Sunday morning, and it is the beginning of a new month. I hope that you are doing well, and I appreciate you sitting here listening to the radio show. Coming up next is Sitting Home by Total.

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0: 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Tons of stuff. 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
1: No way! I would relish that! How do I get the app?
0: 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Simple. Now you don't have to miss your favorite shows just because you're going to that hot dog eating contest.
1: I know, man. The competition is gonna be the worst this year. 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

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It is Sunday. It is the beginning of a new month. I hope that, you know what, I'm gonna speak this over you today. It's your winning season. Can you like receive that? This is my, like say that to yourself. This is my winning season. Listen, I know that life is rough. Life is lifing, right? But I think I spoke about this 2 weeks ago about the power of our words, the power of what we speak over ourselves. But I also want to speak about the power of gratitude. Are you grateful for your situation right now? Even if it's not peaches and cream, even if it's not all sunshine and rainbows, can you look for one thing to be grateful for? I don't know if you know, but the power of gratitude literally rewires your brain and releases dopamine and serotonin, which calms you down. It lowers your cortisol. It helps you to reduce stress and help you sleep better. So have you been stressed? Is there something happening in your life right now that maybe you just need a reset? I mean, it's the beginning of the new month. It's the beginning of a new week. Why not start today? Why not start with at least one thing that you can be grateful for? You're alive. Whether you have kids, you have kids. Whether you are working and you have a job, or there's always something to be grateful for. So if you are stressed, maybe it's because you're not practicing enough gratitude. Listen, it's hard to find the silver lining or the positive things when everything seems to be going wrong. But that's why we have to program our mind to find the one thing. I mean, you could be grateful for the music today. You could be grateful for, you know, being able to breathe, sing, dance, walk, whatever it may be. Just practice that. Sit with that and allow your mind, your day, your week, your month, and even the rest of your year to shift into something where it's more calm, stress-free, no fear, no worry. Because all that does is ages us. Seriously. Like, we just want to, like, let's just be free and be happy. Can we be like a kid again? You remember what it was to be a kid where there was no worries and you were just like ready to take on the day, and you had all this imagination and all this excitement because you didn't know what the day would bring, but you were hopeful for something? Let's get back to that childlikeness. Let me tell you, there is so much power in having joy and having gratitude and having the power of imagination to hope for something better, to hope for something more. So I hope this helped you, a little nugget, a little soul snack for the week. Coming up next is Lomi by Savannah.

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You can never go wrong with a little Clio soap. My throat. Okay, let's say that again. You can never go wrong with a little bit of Clio soap. Well, my time here has come to an end. Coming up next is the Gospel Hour at about 6:06 a.m. Stay tuned so you can get your praise on. I'm here every Sunday between 3 to 6 a.m. playing neo soul, R&B, Afro beats, and a little bit of, you know, a little bit of conversation to get your day started. I hope you have a good Sunday. I hope you have a good week. Take care. Until next time.

And that is the message. I've got to have Jesus or I just can't make it by myself. Good morning, good morning. You're listening to WMNF Tampa, the Gospel Classic Hour. The evidence is a Christ-led programming. This is a day the Lord has made. Come on, let's choose to rejoice in it and be glad. I'm Dr. H. Good morning.

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Bye.

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Praying for this election season that's coming up. And we want to pray for all of our children that are going back to school, college, for safety and protection, covering them, going and coming. For your household, for my household, good morning, it's prayer time.

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We come thankful hearts. We come with obedient minds. We come, Heavenly Father, to thank you for your many blessings that thou have stored upon us, even from the rocking of our cradle unto this present moment. We thank you, Heavenly Father, for giving us health and strength, enabling us to rise early this morning and get about our daily occupation. We thank thee for active of our limbs. We thank thee for the Holy Spirit that has been with us and guiding us along this life's way. We, Heavenly Father, we are children of thy King, and you is our Father, and we're leaning and depending upon your word. Every day, Father, we can't help but thanking you for letting us see the early sunrise this morning. We thank you for health and strength. Yet we are beggars at your feet, asking that thou would heal our bodies of all these mean diseases. We ask thee, Heavenly Father, to give us strength to every day of our lives. We ask you, Heavenly Master, to look in the hospital, look on those who are suffering in pains. Look on the bereaved families everywhere. Wherever they are today, lift their burdens. Give them strength. Let them know that thou art thou God and a God of the nation. The nation needs you. The world needs you. We need you in every walk of life. Our thanks to you this day for this great opportunity that thou hast given unto us. We ask now, Father, that you would not leave us in a time like this. We ask that thou would look on us, lead us, hold us in the hollow of your own hand. When our way gets hard, we ask that thou would not leave us, but come on close to us. Help us to bear our burdens. Help us to lead thy people, that they may be led in the right direction. When the storm of life is dashing around us, we ask thee to calm the storm and shine a light in every dark place that we might see. We are pilgrim travelers, feeling our way through a dark world. Sometime we're right and sometime we're wrong. But you're so loving, kind to us. When we are wrong, you wait on us until we get right. And when we are right, Heavenly Father, you will glorify us and bless us. Now, Heavenly Master, when this time and toiling the days are over in this life, we ask that thou would meet us at the river. Shape your word as a vessel. Let our souls step on board as passengers and cross us over into another world where we can live out the ages through eternity. This is our prayer, your servant's prayer.

Inez Andrews here. Don't move my mountains, but give me the strength to climb them. Good morning, good morning. You're listening to 88.5, the Gospel Classic Hour, the Evidences of Christ-Led Programming, right here.

0: I know you can do it.
1: These trials are only temporary. God said he'll deliver me. 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

0: Dante Duckett here on the Gospel Classic Hour. Good morning to you. And just remember, next week, Wednesday, beginning Wednesday, 6 o'clock in the afternoon, Ignite Takeover Youth Conference will take place at the New Direction Ministry, 6912 East Sly Avenue. It's going to be raining, but guess what? We're going to move everything on the inside and still bless the Lord. If you need more information, call 813-300-1200. They'll give you all that you need. Here's a message right here by this young lady. It says, history, yeah, is in the making. History is in the making, and history speaks right now.
1: Listen, I've been waiting on this for a good while now, because I got a word in my belly for somebody. I came to tell you that there was a mass flow of testimony that's about to hit your destiny. I need you to get uncomfortable, because you're about to step up.

you recognize how strong he really is. Oh, brothers and sisters, the hymn writer knew something about God's grace, and the hymn writer put it like this: his grace is amazing. His grace is so awesome until God's grace is amazing. And at the house, I questioned God about his grace. And God shared with me three reasons why his grace is amazing. Pray with me if you will. I'm not suggesting that these are the only reasons, but he shared with me these three reasons as to why God's grace is amazing. The first thing that he shared with me is God's grace, number one, is amazing because it is the product of an amazing God. God's grace is amazing because it is the product of an amazing God. Now listen here. If I was downtown at the State House talking about our God is amazing, I wouldn't expect to get much response. But I'm not at the State Capitol. I'm at Beulah Baptist Church. And I wonder, is there anybody here who's had enough dealings with God to know that God is amazing? He's amazing. He's amazing. Any way you take him, he's amazing. He's amazing early in the morning. He's amazing in the noonday. He's amazing in the evening. He's amazing in the midnight hour. Lean over and tap somebody and say, God is amazing. John Newton wrote a hymn called Amazing Grace. But God's grace is amazing because it is the product of an amazing God. He's proven himself to be amazing to me on many, many occasions. Yeah. Oh, brothers and sisters. But oh, I think I need to tell you, there's a second reason why God's grace is amazing. Number two, God's grace is amazing because regardless of the hardship, the painful situation, or the major crisis, God's grace remains sufficient. Regardless of the hardship, the painful situation, or the major crises, God's grace is sufficient. His grace can handle any situation that you and I could ever find ourselves in. His grace is sufficient.

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wasn't for Jesus, I'd be lost, and you would too. This next song, I'd like to share with you. And I want you to learn this song and sing it at home and just tell the devil,

Can do. Good morning. Good morning. This is the day the Lord has made. Let's choose to rejoice in it and be glad. I want you to hold on. I've got Reverend Dr. Evelyn Miller, McDonald Miller on the phone, and we're going

0: Good morning, Dr. Miller. Good morning, Dr. Miller. All right, can you hear me? Good morning, Dr. Miller.
1: Can you hear me?
0: Okay, there we are. There we are. Thank you so much. Good morning to you.
1: Good morning.
0: And want to say all the way from Fayette. Are you still in Fayetteville?
1: Yes, ma'am. Fayetteville, North Carolina.
0: All righty. I know you're coming to Tampa. Would you tell us a little bit about, you know, how you sisters have stayed together for so long and have kept the music live for even the young people?
1: Okay, well, let me first say, well, good morning to everyone in Tampa, Florida. Praise ye the Lord in all things. It's a blessed day to be here, to be with you, Miss Pat Hauser, to celebrate another day in Jesus Christ. The legendary McDonald sisters have been in ministry for over 63 years this year, and we're all sisters. Ranging from my sister, Dr. Valerie McDonald, Dr. Pamela McDonald McClain, Dr. Deborah McDonald Scriven, and also our mother, Dr. Priscilla McDonald. We have been doing the Lord's work for a long time. The ministry work has been genuine and it's been real. As far as for around other groups and all that, we understood that how we were raised up in the Word of God through our father, who was a pastor for almost 44 years, until his death 10 years ago this past June. He and my mom enlightened us to continue to do work as children was growing up and singing. And she started understanding as we were young, growing up, to sing different songs. And as we said in an interview not long ago at the GMWA, we just heard of this past Wednesday, we were singing songs trying to be like the Supremes. Diana Ross and the Supremes. And she heard that singing. She said, wait a minute now. We're not going to be doing no secular pop singing. You all going to start singing gospel. And we started out the Little McDonald Sisters, and the Lord started branching us out through a prophecy of a woman prophesied in a revival. My daddy was preaching when we were little small children. She said, the era we were living, she said, it will not hold you down. The Holy Spirit has spoken to me. You're going to launch out. And God has ordained that word, the prophetic word, came to pass, not even knowing that we were just trying to do what we were doing, just sing. And God launched us out. Here we are now, older women.
0: Oh, my.
1: And in the Word of God, and three of us are ordained ministers. And we are going forth, not just more singing, but ministry. But people need to hear the truth, not just in the singing ministry, but know that God is a healer. He's a deliverer. He's a savior.
0: Yes, he is.
1: He is there, that forth to us. So we know what it is to, when we sing about what you have played on today. That was my father, the late Dr. Sammy McDonald Jr., singing with us on that particular song. God has been a shelter. Anything you need, God has been a shelter. He'll make it right for you. He's able to do anything but fail. That's what we could proclaim this morning, to remind everybody. God will be a roof, put a roof over your head to stop any misery you're dealing with, because he's everything that you need. God will be a shelter for you.
0: Yes, Mrs. Miller, you are a preaching woman. Amen.
1: God bless you.
0: You'll be in Tampa, Florida at the Northside Missionary Baptist Church. That's located at 5706 North 40th Street. Doors are open at 4 p.m. and the service will begin at 5 p.m. There are others on the program, but I wanted to share with our listening audience, because you said two things that were very, very profound. 63 years in ministry, and it was all centered around the Word of God and your father, the late Reverend Dr. Samuel McDonald, and your mom that taught you.
1: Yes, ma'am. Yes, that is so true. And we're looking forward to coming to the 16th Praise and Worship Service on Saturday, August 15, 2026, at the Northside Missionary Baptist Church in Tampa, Florida. We know that the Holy Spirit has already approved the service because we know that there's some praying saints in that area, in that state, and God's going to move according to his will and purpose to bless, to encourage, to heal, to bring forth brand newness, restoration, and establish great things with all within the ministry, with all the other groups and that are going to be there and minister and the see the master ceremonies and the pastor that's going to be there. We know that God is going to be in the house because we're going to bring him with us, and the other groups, no doubt, they're going to have the Holy Spirit come with them because it's important that everybody be on one accord.
0: Amen.
1: So the Holy Spirit can do his work.
0: Amen. Praise God. Thank you so much for taking the time to come on and share with us this morning on the Gospel Classic Hour. And look forward to seeing you on August 15th at the Northside Missionary Baptist Church.
1: Looking forward to seeing you too. And we will make sure that we always lift up the name of Jesus. Encourage everybody. Don't forget. Don't give up. Keep the hope in Christ Jesus at all times. For God still lives.
0: Thank you. Have an amazing day.
1: You too, darling. Thank you.

New Golden Crown here on the Gospel Classic Hour. Good morning to you. And I'm hoping that you, as parents and youth leaders and those that are concerned by youth, would bring your youth out on Wednesday, Thursday, Friday. That's 5th, 6th, 7th. And even on the 9th, we have a free tennis shoe giveaway for children, some book bags and music, and even a game truck on Saturday. Listen, there is no cost to the conference. It's an Ignite Takeover Youth Conference. Food, fun, fellowship. It is predicted to be raining, so we shifted everything to the inside for Wednesday, Thursday, Friday. And then on Saturday, it's going to be clear on the outside. That's the prediction of the weather.

0: Here we go again. Here we go again. Y'all, we should not know the name Nolan Xavier Wells. In a perfect and peaceful world, Nolan Xavier Wells would be an unknown, about to be 19-year-old, on his way into his sophomore year at Southwest Mississippi State Community College, where he is a star receiver on the football team. But sadly and painfully, the reason we know his name today is because on the 4th of July, this young black boy went out to a party on Horn Island in the Gulf Coast off of Mississippi, never to return. And 3 days later, his dead body was found. When I heard of his death, I not only cried, but I prayed for his parents. And selfishly, I was frightened because I thought to myself how very easily this could have happened to my own children. And I was filled with sorrow. But as I kept listening to the report of his death, if I can be honest with you, my sorrow became something else. Hearing how he was the sole black boy in what he thought was the safe company of some southern white boys. Hearing the report that all of them got home safely with his cell phone in their possession. But when questioned by the police, they couldn't remember what happened. And when word came out that one of their stepmothers was a judge in that same county, I'm sorry, y'all, but my sorrow turned into anger. And a disbelief in justice. And all I could say was, damn, here we go again. We've seen this time and time and time and time again. As much as I want to be hopeful and believe that there will be justice for Nolan Xavier Wells, Mike Brown, George Floyd, Trayvon Martin, Tamir Rice, Kendrick Jackson, Cyrus Belton, Carmelo Anthony, and Emmett Till have all historically conditioned me to know that this will not end with a definition of justice that is pleasing or palatable for many of us. Here we go again. That mixture of agony and anger, of sorrow and disgust, of frustration wondering how we could still be doing this in 2026. That place of anger and frustration is exactly where King David is, 2 Samuel 21 that I just read in your hearing. In 2 Samuel 21, we're in an area called Shephelah, which is a hill country on the outskirts of Judah, and the year is 975 BC. And when we get here in 2 Samuel 21, you don't find a young and vigorous David. This is not the David who praised the Lord until his clothes fell off. This is not the David who put pen to paper and said, I will make a joyful noise unto the Lord, all ye lands. This is not the David who learned to encourage himself when nobody else was by his side. This is not the David who stood in the valley of Elah, young and excited, waving his hand, saying, let me go fight Goliath. No, this is a different David. An older, mature David, who the Bible says in verse 15, has become faint. One translation says he's grown weary. Another translation says he's exhausted. The original Hebrew word there is this word oof, O-O-F. Everyone say oof. And oof literally means to fly away. So here is the warrior king of Israel who defeated Goliath at 17, who wrote more psalms than anyone else, who praised the Lord all the time, and he's ready to oof. He's ready to fly away. He's ready to give up. He's had enough. He's tired. You ever been so tired that you had to take the R out? He's tired. And David is ready to give up on the battle. And I had to ask the question, what would push this warrior king to a place of oof? What would make David want to give up fighting? We got to remember when we first met David in his first battle against Goliath, it was 40 years ago when he was 17. And for 4 decades, he's continued to have battle after battle after battle after battle with the same enemy. The same folk with the same issue, trying to take the same thing. For 40 years, he's had to fight the same battle with the same folk over the same issue. Can you imagine how he would feel after 40 years of the same fight with the same folk over the same issue? Can you imagine how many funerals for his own people he had to stand at? Can you imagine how many nights he stayed awake wondering, God, when is this going to end? Can you imagine how many times he prayed and asked God, can this please stop? 40 years, the same folk, the same issue, and the same battle. And I can tell you what pushed David to oof. I can tell you what made him want to give up. It's one singular word. One word made David want to quit. It's right here. It shows up repeatedly in the scripture I read. Let me see if you can find it. Verse 15. Now the Philistines were at war again with Israel. Verse 18, after this, there was war again with the Philistines. Have you caught it yet? If you're a little slow, it's there in verse 19. There was war with the Philistines again. Verse 20, there was war at Gath again. Did you catch the word? Again. Again, again, again will infuriate you. Again can discourage you.
1: Since conservatives dismantled the Office of Economic Opportunity. 43 years since my parents fought to integrate public schools. 3 years since Barack, whose name means praise the Lord, was sworn in to be president of these United States. We have been through too much and seen too much and fought for too much. If we ever needed to vote, we sure do need to vote now. I don't know if Republicans are going to show up. I don't know if Democrats are going to show up. But the sons and daughters of slaves, we better the hell show up. Because God is not going to do for us what we can do for ourselves. If we ever needed to vote, we sure need to vote now. And when we do what we're supposed to do, God will show up. God will bless our efforts. He's always has. He always will. When we work our faith, faith is what you believe about God. Works is what you do because of what you believe about God. Faith without works is destitute and devoid. But faith with works is dynamic and can change your destiny. Whenever we work our faith, God shows up. So from now until November, email everybody you know. Tell them to show up. Text everybody. Tell them to show up. Call everybody you know. Knock on everybody's door. I don't know how to tweet, but my children and daughter can tweet. So I told them to tweet, tweet, tweet, tweet, tweet, tweet everybody you know.
2: Now tell your neighbor. This simple little message says, as we ever, if we ever needed to vote, we sure enough need to vote now. In fact, voting, early voting starts on the 8th here in Tampa through the 15th, and primaries on the 18th. Election day is November. Show up, people, and vote.

Let me just say real quick for those that are in the Bay Area, there is on the ballot for this District 63 State Representative, want to say for those that are vying for that seat, good morning and congratulations and to the best of your abilities to Conrad Supe.

DJ Moss here. Good and bad. God so loved the world that he gave his only begotten son, that whosoever would believe on him would not perish but have everlasting life. And whosoever believed that, God's grace is sufficient for you good and you bad. Want to give a shout out to those that are listening online, Facebook, Carolyn, D. King, Elder Denise, Elder Vivian, Bishop Scott, Archie Pliatt. Want to say good morning to those that are in Northport, Orlando. Thank you so much for listening, and I want to say thank you to all of you who continue to support Community Radio right here on 88.5, and especially the Gospel Classic Hour. I'm Dr. H. Good morning.

Mary, Mary here on the Gospel Classic Hour. Good morning, good morning. Just want to praise you. You, God, broke the chains. It's raining on the outside. So if you're driving, be careful, be cautious. Please look out for the other person. Want to just say good morning to those that are in Brandon, New Tampa, West Chase, Temple Terrace, wherever you are listening to the Gospel Classic Hour. Thank you so much for your continued support and sending your dollars and dimes and nickels in to help keep gospel right here on 88.5. We thank you so, so much. And I got to make room for Walt Mabili and Miss Ann coming up with Community Forum coming your way right after NPR News 8:06 on this morning.

now unto him who's able to keep you from falling and to present you faultless before the presence of his glory with exceeding joy. 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Thank you so much for joining me. 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It's 7:59. 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I'm Dr. H. See you on next week.

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1: Good morning, good morning, good morning. All right, guys. Thank you, thank you, thank you for joining us for another episode of the Sunday Forum in the Fourth Estate. This with Walter L. Smith II, my Billy on the ones and twos, and Miss Annie. We want to thank you all for joining us. We want to say hello to everybody out there in Tampa, Orlando, St. Pete, Sarasota, and surrounding areas for joining us for another episode today. We have a lot, I mean a lot to unpack for you guys today with so much going on, and realize that, Mabili, we are in August, which means we have like about 150 days left to the end of the year.
0: Yeah.
1: Ain't that something?
0: That's something.
1: That's something. And just to recap all of the things that has happened this year, it's just amazing. It's amazing. We're going to have an open forum conversation today, guys. We're going to stay focused on the topics that we normally discuss each week with you guys, which is what's happening in the community, what's happening, you know, beyond Tampa, you know, the voting, what's going on with that, historical events that took place today. And something that's really important, Mobility, that stood out for me, when I first came into the station, the first thing I said to Mobility this morning was, hey, do you know what today is? Today is the date that they actually signed the Declaration of Independence.
0: Yep.
1: You know, I said, wow, isn't that something? You know, as we going around, what, just last month, talking about 250 years, you know? So that's one of those historical dates that we're going to talk about and the significance of it. And then asking ourselves, are we really independent, Mabili?
0: Right.
1: Are we really independent? Just thinking about all that, guys. What I want us to do today is, again, stay focused on the information that we give to you every week to educate you, to inform you, to enlighten you, to wake you up. Because remember, they passed that bill to put you to sleep. We want you to stay woke, okay? Mm-hmm. We want you to give us a call at 813-239-9663 to participate in this conversation, to drop some of your own jewels that you may want to share with others that's in front of you and beyond you. Or you can email us at dj@wmnf.org. Or you can text Mabili at 813-433-0885. So before we get into it, our esteemed host, Walter L. Smith II, is out taking care of his family today because we want to congratulate his son. He's going off to college. So he's out there taking care of that today. So congratulations to Walter L. Smith. What, is it the third or junior? He's the third, right?
0: The third, yeah.
1: The third, yeah, the third. So with that being said, we want you guys to remember, you know, to text Tico at 69866. Again, text Tico at 69866. We want you to still stay focused on that. You know, that's something that Walter always talk about to educate you guys on those high electric bills. And, Mabili, you know that app that they have called the Neighborhood app?
0: Yeah.
1: I've had so many people texting me, sending me their Tico bills. One lady sent me a bill for $953. Mm-hmm. Can you imagine that?
0: No.
1: A light bill, $953. That makes no sense. Makes no sense. So we're gonna still discuss those type of topics. And of course, guys, keep in mind we have the vote, early voting coming up. That starts tomorrow, Mabili.
0: Mm-hmm.
1: Okay, early voting. Guys, we're gonna discuss how important it is to get out there and do that. Okay, so we want you to participate in these conversations. I love when we have the open forum because that means we're able to touch on so many different topics. Okay? So Mabili, how was your weekend so far? How was your week?
0: Oh, I try to keep it as eventless as possible because there's always something going on, but it's pretty good. It's good to see the little bit of rain we're getting. We needed it, but we know that, as you said, Election Day is coming up. It's time to get our minds back on the vote. Mm-hmm. A lot of people, we're starting Black August, and so right. That unfolds a lot of history there, how there's been attempts to keep us back, keep us from political participation in this country. That goes back ever since the signing of the Declaration of Independence, mm-hmm. if not before. So all of that is relevant, but as we look at, you know, you reminded people to text Tico about the issues that we've been raising there. But recognize that in this election season, the rich are paying with their pocketbooks. Mm-hmm. They're voting with their pocketbooks. And we know that there has been a lot of hue and cry from the citizenry about these data centers. And, you know, so, you know, these are the data centers that they're going to need. These tech bros are going to need a lot of extra a power, extra water, and all of that to run these huge data centers. And guess who's got to get the bill?
1: We are. Why would we not?
0: Okay. Exactly.
1: Why would we not?
0: So in that process, these rich folks know how to leverage in elections. So they've been giving a lot of money to these politicians to get them to shut their mouths about the data centers. But people power still is the loudest. So we have to continue to keep the pressure on for these about these data centers, especially when it comes to protecting ratepayers, as they like to call it. And so even the Republicans have had to open their eyes to the hue and cry in the streets, because I guess since it's mostly coming from the rural areas, that's what got their attention. As long as it was happening in the Democratic cities, they could care less. But it's going to be something that should unite the cities and the countryside.
1: You know, when you speak about it and realize who is affecting, it only becomes an issue again when it starts affecting them in their pockets, them in their views, and things that affect. So that's something we got to keep in mind. I mean, that goes way back when they first started, you know, the health care. They thought it was preventing us from getting proper health care, and they hindered themselves, okay? So we have to think about all those little bitty tiny details, you know, that they didn't think about, okay? You know, so it amazes me, though. It amazes me so much every time we have these type of discussions that people are not connecting. It amazes that you're not realizing, and that's going along with what this new regime is doing. And do you not see? You're hurting yourselves.
0: Right.
1: You're hurting yourselves because we are resilient people. Understand that. You do think you're making it hard for us, but you're empowering us at the same time because we know how to make things happen.
0: Exactly. You know, it's funny because you talk to my grandparents or people that lived during the Great Depression, and Black people say they didn't even know there was a Great Depression.
1: Right,
0: things
1: right.
0: didn't change for them.
1: Yep.
0: So, you know, we have to recognize we're living in similar times right now.
1: So I want you guys to get involved in this conversation. Okay, again, give us a call at 813-239-9663. I do see we have a call on air, but before we get to that call, I just want, again, just take a moment to understand the significance of what today is. Okay, again, the Declaration of Independence was signed today, August 2nd in 1776. And ask yourself, what does that mean to you? That's what I want you to call in and answer that question for me. Tell me, what does the Declaration of Independence actually mean to you in this day and time? You know, because the part that's so sad, it has no real significance anymore. And that's the part, because of things that has been allowed to happen with the White House, that we can no longer call it our house. That man has literally made it his house and tried to turn it into a dictatorship. And everyone that's up under him, you know, that he appointed, is allowing it to happen. So call and let us know, or email Mobilia, dj@wnf.org, or give us a text at 813-433-0885.
0: So we're going to... the so-called the Second Continental Congress is why today... signing of the Declaration of Independence was important, because the Second Continental Congress signed it on this day back in 1775. Between 1775 and 1781 is when the Second Continental Congress would be. But it means absolutely nothing to Black people, you know, the independence, because, you know, the revolution was not a revolution at all. It was just a transfer of power from Britain to white Americans over here, you know, who decided to continue to deny us our freedom. So, you know, it meant absolutely nothing to Black people, nor did that revolution. In fact, when the British were fighting these people, their brothers over here, you know, a lot of Black people won their freedom from slavery because they fought with the British.
1: Right.
0: You know what I'm saying? So, you know, we had options. And we had to take advantage of them. And that fight continues today.
1: It does.
0: It continues today.
1: It does. And saying that, something else happened on August 2nd as well. So along with the formal signing of the Declaration of Independence, keep in mind, remember, we're at war again now. Keep that in mind. That also on August 2nd, the start of the Iraq invasion war of Kuwait. that started as well. And I thought this part was funny. That's why I told my Billy this morning. I said, also the death of Wild Bill Hickok.
0: Yeah.
1: You know? So, I mean, just, you know how they say 360, things come full circle?
0: Yeah.
1: Right? It's like we're going through that time again. You know, and if you think about what this, the platform that this person ran on, Making America Great Again, he's literally trying to find that. He's taking away all these liberties, guys, that we had. Being able to have your own mind and stay woke. Being able to read the books that you want to read. He's taking them away slowly but surely, and we're not seeing it. We're not seeing it. We're thinking, oh, he's making it better for us. Who is he actually making it better for?
0: Hey.
1: Okay? So I see the lines are lighting up. I see you guys. And we're going to take your calls in just a second. But I just want us to make sure we let this sink in for a moment. Let this sink in. You see the big hoopla of what he did for 250th. All this stuff around the White House and all this money being spent. All this money being spent. What is it benefiting you? How is it benefiting us at all? And it was all for himself. This man has done everything possible to put his face or his name on. He has made his family multi-millions since he has been in office.
0: Mm-hmm.
1: And no one's paying attention.
0: Well, a lot of people do recognize the corruption that is at play right now. This guy is the most corrupt probably in history of this country, but definitely since the old spoils system right after the Civil War. So, you know, it's like he's, if that's what he meant by greatness, is bringing back the corrupt spoils system, then that's what he means. But, you know, it was only great when this country was willing to desegregate and give people equal rights, reach for the great society, the so-called great society, since they did everything they could on the conservative side to slow down that progress that was etched out in the Great Society. So, you know, we have what we see in historically, we're continuing to have to refight old battles.
1: Absolutely. Okay, we're going to start taking some calls, but guys, stay on topic because we got a lot of other things we want to touch base on. But right now we're talking about today's date, August 2nd. And what happened in history that was so important on this date. I'm going to repeat one more time. We know it's the Declaration of Independence was signed. And also Saddam Hussein gave the order for the Iraqis to invade Kuwait. Let's take that first caller, Mabili. Good morning, caller. You're on the air.
2: Hey, good morning. It's Eduardo. How's everybody doing?
1: Good morning, Eduardo.
2: Yeah. Yeah, you know, I was an election judge last year, and anybody should definitely volunteer, good money on the side. You know, voter participation, that counts. I'm not doing this because I'm working out at the hospital, but if I would, I would do it. But yeah, there's a lot of stuff that we need to be very important. And I think I'm glad that this boat thing got delayed on the baseball stadium, because I'm looking at the cranes. I was going through Tampa downtown. I go, I think in a few years, Tampa's going to be expensive to live. And the last thing we need is a baseball stadium. It's ridiculous. We don't need that. It's just, experts have said that's just going to leave, based on previous records, you know, the city bankrupt. And, I mean, we got high gas prices. Well, it's a dollar more than $2.80, but we're closing in on $4, but that's still high for our standards over here in Florida.
1: It is.
2: Yeah, and I shop at Aldi. I don't know about everybody else.
1: I shop at Aldi, too. I'm right there with you, Eduardo. I'm right there with you.
2: I don't know who thinks Walmart is still a good deal, which it's not.
1: No, Walmart's not as economically beneficial to us as it used to be. So, yeah,
2: right.
1: Aldi's and Save-A-Lot, you got to look at those places and those little fruit stands and things like that, yeah.
0: You know, Walmart is a trap. They put they put the signs, the lower prices out front, but the people have more access to the more expensive products on the shelf. So,
2: I'm from Chicago, and over there, there's a story about, I don't know if I mentioned this on the station yet, but they're closing 7 of them, and they're in predominantly black neighborhoods.
1: They're closing 7 of the Walmarts?
2: Save-A-Lot.
1: Oh, Save-A-Lot, yeah.
2: Yeah.
1: I mean, you have to think about it because their leases are probably so high, you know, for them to lease the buildings and everything.
0: And I'm sure there's some tariffs issues.
1: That part, too.
2: Yeah, that too.
1: So, but no, you're absolutely right. And in regards to them bringing the football field or the stadium that you speak of, it's just going to bring Tampa more congestion, more traffic congestion and all that kind of stuff. So I agree with you. And it has always been, it's been expensive to live in Tampa in certain areas, but now it's really going through the roof because we see what the housing rates are. This is why people don't have homes and can't are homeless and so forth, because it's so freaking high. A one-bedroom, even if you're in the hood, so to speak, a one-bedroom still costs you almost $1,200 a month. That's crazy.
2: Yeah, everything, even if you go inside and eat the baseball stadium, you're going to get a $20 hot dog. I mean, it's ridiculous. Even the movie theater, I haven't been in a movie theater in a long time, but I'm sure it's expensive for getting enough popcorn. It's ridiculous. Fast food, just go to the bottom of the scale. Fast food, you know, you're wasting at least $20.
1: For a burger. The burgers on the menu, I don't care where you go to now, is at least $10 to $15 for a burger. I said, you've got to be kidding me.
2: Yeah.
1: So I agree with you. I know every Sunday morning, Eduardo, when I see the first light up on the phones, I always believe that it's you, because you're always there with us before you go to church in the morning. So thank you so much for that.
2: Memo pad, a long church, and then I know a lot of stations, local and national, that have open lines, and I'll be talking about something in my memo pad. So because there's a lot of stuff. There's a guy I listened to on Sunday, and some of these... And I guess it's more conservative ones. They just, like, talk the whole time. They don't even take a phone call. And it's ridiculous. That's why I like the local shows better. Because the national ones, they just ramble on.
1: Mm-hmm.
2: And they don't let people call in. And it's like a one-way conversation.
1: Exactly.
2: Based on their pupil. It's ridiculous. And I got to tell you, before I go, the Telerico race, I mentioned this on a Friday show. There's a lot of Mexicans. It's probably going to be more because the Latinos, there's different South American other. But beware the Mexicans. If Telerico wins, it's because of the Mexicans and buyer's remorse. Because, you know, Latinos, there's quite a bit that were Trump supporters then. And that's going to be buyer's remorse. And if Telerico wins, that's because of that.
1: Yeah. Well, thank you so much, Adore. We appreciate
2: you. Thank you very much. Yeah.
1: Have a blessed day.
2: Have a good day, everyone.
1: All right. Bye-bye.
0: You too. Hey, you know, we, as I said, we're celebrating, well, I'm celebrating Black August.
1: That's right. I'm with you there. I'm celebrating with you.
0: Okay. And that's why, you know, we talk about, you know, these issues, you know, it starts with the vote, you know. And, you know, August 28, 1963 is one of the other dates in August that we celebrate Black August for. That was the historic march on Washington for jobs and freedom. That's when it took place. And so, you know, we have to remember the fight that ensued, you know, and how these people have been busy trying to make it harder and harder for us to vote. Why? Because they're desperate.
1: That's it. Now, and bringing up the Black August, it is important to us. It's important to us because we got to remember those people that fought for us during that time as well. So I want to say this as well, give a shout out, because on Black August, the reason they did this was because it was to show respect. And I'm pretty sure everybody should know who he is. Okay. George Jackson, he was assassinated in San Quentin State Prison on August 21st, 1971. Okay, so Black August is kind of like a catalyst of observance for him, you know. Keeping in mind these individuals that came before us, that fought for our rights, for the basic rights. Remember the Black Panthers, they started the lunch movement for kids to have food. You know, started educating in your own neighborhoods. They started having the doctors and everything come and treat your people. Keep in mind the fight that these individuals went through. I love that we do this, and we don't wait till February, okay, to do it.
0: We have to jack other months.
1: Exactly. You know, because, again, we're Black every day.
0: Every day. And
1: every day.
0: I think it's also important. Well, I do want to mention, Annie, that I think George Jackson, he had a younger brother named Jonathan Jackson.
1: Mm-hmm.
0: And it turns out that I believe Jonathan Peter Jackson Jr., was actually living right here in St. Petersburg.
1: Oh, wow.
0: And so, you know, there's a long discussion. I would love to talk to him again, but there is an article in which he's quoted very much. And I would like to read a little bit more into this article, but, you know, we know that COINTELPRO and the government's weaponization against Black people and now against Black voters, you know, we saw that right here in Florida. And in DeSantis's, when he was running for office the second time, that sent police to Black people's houses.
1: Yep.
0: to arrest them because they ended up registering to vote. So they've been trying to criminalize us for centuries in this country, and nothing has changed. The fight has to continue, but that's the reason why we celebrate these things and why we celebrate the children of these people who were in the middle of all of that.
1: Absolutely, that's right. And again, keep in mind, guys, it's called Black August, okay? And so don't just celebrate just today for the whole month of August. Understand, remember, it's a commemoration to those Black political prisoners, those freedom fighters, those people that was resistance against systematic oppression. All right, keep in mind that's where it came from, and it did start actually in California prison.
0: Yeah.
1: It started in California prison. All right, in 1979, and it was to honor those individuals that went to jail for us, for your freedom, for you to have these liberties that's now being stripped away. Okay, those individuals that died. Okay, those individuals that sacrificed themselves, because remember that means they had to leave their own families.
0: That's right.
1: They had to leave their own families to fight for your rights. You never even met them, but they were fighting for you.
0: Right. In that whole 1970s, that struggle that was going on then is why we celebrate Black August.
1: That's
0: but there's so many dates in August that commemorates the freedom fighters across the centuries. Mm-hmm. So we look at what happened with Nat Turner.
1: That's right.
0: Nat Turner was... He launched his major rebellion in Virginia in August of 1831.
1: Yeah. That's right.
0: We look at the Haitian Revolution. That whole thing got sparked in 1791 in August.
1: Mm-hmm.
0: So August is a very important time. Marcus Garvey was born in Jamaica in August, on August 17th.
1: The Watts riots. Remember the Watts riots. That's
0: the
1: right.
0: The Watts, that's California. So, you know, we see repeatedly California going up in flames up behind these racist incidents. We saw it in 1965 with the Watts riot. We saw it in 1993 after the Rodney King beating.
1: And don't forget this one, 1955, Emmett Till.
0: Exactly.
1: Emmett Till. He was lynched by white supremacists in Mississippi in August 1955.
0: Exactly.
1: So let's remember this. This is why it's Black August.
0: Exactly.
1: Look it up. When Miss Annie tell you every Sunday morning, don't just go off of what we're saying. Research.
0: Exactly.
1: Pull it up yourself because it's right there at your fingertips.
0: That's right.
1: Or go to a library and read.
0: Exactly.
1: Okay?
0: No suppression of history here.
1: Exactly.
0: On books.
1: All right, we're going to go ahead and take that next caller. Good morning, caller. You're on the air.
3: Hello.
1: Hi. Hey, good morning.
3: Good morning. I guess I'm on the air. I will keep it sweet and to the point. In my opinion, reality TV introduced greed, which is go rape everyone, everything, demand. Demand teaches take. I have felt, I'm 66 years old. I've lived through good and bad. I've lived in Washington, D.C. I've been a receptionist for the Attorney General of the United States of America. Security clear. And what we have happening in our country and around the world is spoiled. Immature people who have no sense of body, mind, spirit, trinity, which is what human beings are. We've turned our being inhumane, kill the animals, kill the people, stroke limp meat because you got no courage. That's my voice. And I'm a poet warrior. I have been a teacher in three capitals, in three countries. I've worked for Zamorano University, Central Estudios Mujeres, San Juancito Foundation. I go into the brown communities of four people. I've been lifting up my entire life. I do not like the white greed that is promoted and sold for money. There is no change happening unless we look in the mirror ourselves through our eyes. You make your choice. You make the change. The government does not have anything to do with inspired transformation, inspired senses. It is you. Yippee. Original unity.
1: Ooh, my belly should give me chills.
0: Yes. I love it.
3: Oh, joy. joy energizes spirits, uplifts soul. That would be Jesus.
1: Come on.
3: Name yourself. Don't follow a stereotype, stroking limp meat who want money. That's not character. That's not nature. That is not nurture. That is take equals rape.
1: Come on, so, may I have your name?
3: Complaint now, my landlord's coming out.
1: What's your name? May I have your name?
3: Thank you. Peace, love, rock and roll, rock. Whoa, when you get pushed, get up and dance. Determine action. Nurture creative essence.
1: I don't want your landlord to catch you, but what's your name?
3: Julie Castleberry.
1: Thank you so much, Miss Julie. Blessings. Thank you.
3: I love you guys. You give me hope. You give me faith. You give me love. Keep it on the wave. Keep it on the radio.
1: Ooh, all right. Thank you, Miss Julie. You just gave it to us this morning. I appreciate you. That was invigorating, boy.
3: Humans using goodness sacred. Humans using goodness sacred. The first sense was touch. God touches dirt. It was soil then, and now it's dirt. Bye.
1: Bye. And to sum all that up, she's saying we are all connected and we have a mind, okay?
0: Yeah.
1: We are all connected. We have a mind. We should be able to fight and be fighting for each other. I love that.
0: Yeah, and open your eyes to this corruption.
1: Yes.
0: The corruption.
1: Absolutely.
0: That's got her fired up.
1: I love that. See, that's what we do here at the Sunday Forum, my Billy. That's what we do. Now, look, before we go to this next caller, so, my Billy, you heard me say library, right? Yeah. So me and Walter got into a big discussion.
0: Okay.
1: Because you know when I get real passionate, I talk fast. Right?
0: Yeah.
1: So I love him and I love you both so much because we all look out for each other here. So he says to me, you know, Miss Annie, you know when you get real passionate, you start talking fast. Because when you start talking fast, I need you to slow down. I said, say what you got to say, sir. Say what you got to say. He said, because you said library. I said, I'm from New York. We say library, okay? That's it. But to correct that, I'm doing this for Walter when he listens to the show. Library, okay? Library. Go to the library and read, okay?
0: Right. You know he's the son of educators.
1: He is. Indeed he is. But we talk about him behind his back and in his family, so it's okay. It's okay. All right, let's take the next caller. Good morning, caller. You on the air?
4: Now, you know. You know I'm going to get you, right?
1: Oh, God.
4: You know I'm going to get you, right?
1: Yeah, okay.
4: I went, listen, that was between me and you. I had no intention. But listen, you said it. How y'all doing?
1: Good morning. How you doing,
0: good.
1: Sir?
4: All right. Good morning. Listen, I am not going to take over my show from the road, but I am here to D.C. With my family. To take our son to college.
1: Yes.
4: And we're very, very proud of Lil Walt.
0: Yes.
4: As he's going off to do his thing. But I wanted to share something with you real quick. And I think it's very, very important to share this. I've talked about it before, but since you wanted to talk about August, right, and being very, very important politically to Black people, as a Pan-Africanist, I look at the fact that in 1908, the very first Black political party was founded in Cuba in 1908 in August. It was called the Partido Independiente de Color, the Independent Party of Color. It was made up of veterans who fought, the Black veterans who fought along with Antonio Maceo for the liberation of Cuba. And they were in 1908. 4 years later, the Cuban government outlaws them, much like this government has started to do with many of our parties and our parties, the organizations and the teaching of black history and so forth. In 1908, by 1912, the Cuban government had put out an order to outlaw them and then to go out and try to execute and assassinate the members of the Independent Party of Color.
1: Wow. Look at that, listener. You see that? He's on the road and he's still dropping jewels and history on us. We appreciate you for that, sir. I mean, I know you're not driving and talking because we know we don't do that. So you can stay on the line with us. I know Ms. Yolanda's driving.
4: She's about to kill me. She's sitting over here right now looking at me. So I'm about to get back on the road right now.
1: Yeah, have a safe trip. Tell Lil Walter we all say congratulations from the Fourth Estate.
4: All right. Peace to everybody.
0: Same here. Good to hear from you.
1: So that just tells you there's more stuff that's going on for our history. And again, this is something that we say to you guys, again, every Sunday morning. We bring that love to you. So being that Walter just called in, I'm going to reiterate something that he's been pressing on you guys to make sure you text Tico at 69866. Again, 69866. Text Tico. Tell him how you feel. Tell him what's going on because it's very, very important. And I'm going to make this note as well. I went to the Chamber of Commerce and it was a representative of Tico there. So you remember when Walter said, I think last Sunday or Sunday before, we want to invite one of them to come on the show?
0: Uh-huh.
1: I definitely extended that invitation, my Billy.
0: Okay.
1: Come on the show. Now, in my mind, I'm saying, when you come, we got some worries for you. We got some worries for you. We know it's not you directly that's doing it, but give us some feedback on what's the mindset behind this other than just robbing us. Because I just don't understand. I literally picked up the phone and called them this week. I think it was either Thursday or Friday. Because I need for you to waive a late fee. And let me tell you why, my Billy. My bill is due at the end of the month, which is the 31st. But if it's not paid on the 30th, they charge me a late fee. And as I'm telling the representative this, he's like, no, that's not true. I said, sir, are you looking at the same thing I'm looking at? Because I'm looking at a charge up here. And once he realized it, he said, oh, I apologize. You're absolutely right. I'm going to make a notation. We're going to go ahead and waive the late fee. Absolutely, because I'm already being charged too much, you know. So, no, I need for that to be refunded because this is not what my bill is due. This is what is due on this date right here. So I had to get that correct. I say that to say this. Ms. Annie always talk about things she's experienced. So I'm saying to you, you have to stand up and fight for yourself. It does not matter.

0: interesting was a sister, elderly sister, was complaining about the light pole. And I mean, this is just a simple thing that the light pole, of course, you know, the wood around the pole is deteriorating.
1: Right.
0: But Tico said there's nothing wrong with the pole. There's nothing wrong with the actual working of the pole. So they're not going to slip the finger to do anything.
2: That's so sad, because you know what's going to happen? God forbid the pole fall down.
0: Yeah.
2: And now we have an electrical fire and somebody gets hurt. Then it becomes an issue.
0: Yeah.
2: Then it becomes an issue.
0: Right.
2: That's so sad. Pitiful. All right, let's go and go to the next caller. Good morning, caller. You on the air.
3: Good morning, Fourth Estate. How y'all doing?
0: Good morning.
3: This is Kevin. I'm calling from Atlanta, more specifically Decatur, where it's greater.
2: All right, where it's greater.
3: All right. So I wanted to say, I was calling, what was prompted my call was when you all were going through the history of the significant revolutionary history, as it were, of the month of August.
0: Yes.
3: And it brought a memory that, you know, my birthday is August 28th.
2: Happy early B-Day.
3: And of course, you probably know the significance of that date, because you mentioned it.
2: Emmett Till?
3: It's the death of Emmett Till, mm-hmm. August 28th. And I remember as a child, I always felt connected to Emmett Till as a child, because I learned about Emmett Till reading an article. It was either in a Jet magazine or Ebony magazine. He was on the cover.
2: Mm-hmm.
3: And so I didn't learn about Emmett Till in school. I learned about him from reading one of those magazines. And I kind of wanted to, you know, those magazines are gone now, but I learned so much about, you know, my culture and my history and just about the world, you know, from reading those magazines. And I kind of miss those magazines, and I kind of hate it for the generation, you know, the generations now that didn't get to appreciate, you know, those magazines like that, and just the importance of, you know, of having the experience of reading those and learning.
2: Yep.
3: You know, everything's electronic now, it's on social media, but I just appreciate and remember, you know, as a child learning so many things, you know, reading those magazines. So I just wanted to share that. And I appreciate y'all sharing that history about August.
2: Yeah. Absolutely. And thank you so much for that, Kevin. And please could continue to pass that on. Inform somebody else that may not know what Black August means. You know?
3: I will do.
2: Thank you, sir. We appreciate you for listening.
3: Y'all. Talk to you.
2: Now, you know what, Mobility? The Ebony magazine, he's absolutely right.
0: Mm-hmm.
2: He's absolutely right. Do you know how many of us probably found out what was going on in the world or what was happening around our communities was through those magazines?
0: Right. Especially when we just had a decade during the 60s, 50s and the 60s, where the white press would just tell straight up lies about what was going on,
2: mm-hmm.
0: with us, especially representing us when we were in the streets rebelling about something. So if you didn't have Jet and Ebony at the time, you really would be at a loss.
2: Exactly.
0: As to the truth of what was happening. And, you know, and he mentions Emmett Till, and I can't help but think about Nolan Xavier Wells.
2: Mm.
0: You know, the situation seems so similar.
2: Yeah.
0: This is the guy who was drowned. I'm sure he was knocked off the boat and drowned on July 4th of this year. Black boy who was in Mississippi, of all places, just like Emmett Till was visiting Mississippi. And here's Nolan Wells all of these decades later, and we still have a national mystery going on with people who are trying to cover up a murder.
2: Yeah.
0: So here we are again.
2: And it blows my mind that, like you said, it's sad, but these things continue to happen. It continues to happen. Because believe it or not, and I hate to call it a legacy, but it is, unfortunately, with the legacy of those being raised up around racist parents, okay, and we're mm-hmm. speaking of those not of color, you know, the children, they pick that up, you know, and they start mimicking the same actions that was done.
0: You're talking about my life, because you look at, I was a generation that was supposed to be the children who were implementing the Great Society program. We were implementing the school desegregation, and there were people

0: doing their best to try to slow it down. And we recognize that even after my first year going to a school that was integrated or desegregated, which is what I like to say, that first year me and my black cousins were going to visit our white coach.
1: My cousin
0: coach.
1: And them.
0: Oh, yeah, my cousin and them. We were going to school, and for the first time, we had a white coach. Mm. And we fell in love with him. And we were going to go into his house on a Saturday, unannounced.
1: Crazy, but go
0: ahead. We should have never done that. Mm-hmm. Fortunately, he wasn't home, but his neighbors were. And they were all out on the porch. His white neighbors were all out on the porch telling us black kids, get out of their neighborhood. Mm-hmm. This was in the early 1970s, mid-1970s, when we were trying to implement the changes that had been fought for the decades earlier. And here were people still in resistance, mostly white boys, but they were still in resistance. So children, even as late as the mid-70s, were still experiencing this Jim Crow behavior.
1: Yes, we are.
0: Out of certain folks. And so history continues. A lot of people continue to cling to this history.
1: We keep saying that we're evolving, but we have to keep in mind there's some people that wants to keep it, okay?
0: Troglodytes.
1: Exactly. They want to keep it the way it used to be, but it's right. Not. We will move forward. Before we go and take the next caller, I do want to say this. When we talk about the Ebony magazine, for those of you that don't know, okay, so it started in 1945 by John H. Johnson. He had the Johnson Publishing Company.
0: Right.
1: So the Ebony magazine, the physical printing is not happening anymore. However, they do still have the digital first publication of Ebony. So if you do not know what an Ebony magazine is or what it consisted of or the importance that it was to black people in our culture, you know, those of us that was growing up back in the 60s and 70s and so forth, because it meant a great deal to us. Take the time and look it up. Again, do your research. That's all I'm saying. Ms. Ann is just saying, do your research. I want to say this to the caller that said he appreciates that we do interact with our listeners, because we don't want to talk to ourselves. We don't just want to hear ourselves speak. We give you this information, and we want feedback from you. We're community radio. So, again, give us a call at 813-239-9663, or you can email Mobili at dj@wnf.org, or you can text 813-433-0885. Okay, let's take the next caller.
0: All right.
1: Good morning, caller. You on the air.
2: Hello.
1: Hello.
2: Hey, how you doing?
1: I'm good. How you doing?
2: Good. I'm intrigued by your subject matter here in that, you know, when you look at the times, you know, magazines were the way that all societies got their information. You know, I was discussing something yesterday and I was telling a person that, you know, my grandparents, their big thing were the radios, you know. And then for radios, for the movie theaters, you know, we went to our magazines and papers, and which meant that we had journalists.
1: Mm.
2: And that these journalists reported. And the key here is the photography. It is the photograph. It is a technology move with the fact that photographs of these events that took place, for example, the condition of the body of Emmett Till, then migrated or said advanced to then the actual video and then handheld video cameras you see. And the Rodney King, the beating. And one could sit there now and can report this and then send it to his friends. And then that big change then evolved with the internet. And as the internet came along, then comes the iPhone. And the iPhone, and one of the things that we always do, you know, in our in our blog presentation, we talk about the effect of the effect of what the iPhone camera has done. And we use this a phrase that we are not powerless to these events. And that just as the camera of little Darnell Frazier recorded the murder of George Floyd, we can now report our own news with using blogs, using on the internet to get around that which you said the major media didn't report, and even hold accountable those in black media who failed to report.
1: Mm-hmm.
2: So we've evolved. We've evolved
1: exactly
2: and from that. And again, we also behind that photography became great photographers that were noted for the work that they did. Now, like I said, now the common person can get in and do this. So we are not powerless.
1: We're not powerless at all, Norm. I mean, we have the ability now to look it up. Exactly.
2: Yeah, through our videos and writings and photography, we will expose the abuse and tyranny. And just as this is what I always put in your within the norm, just as the video was recorded by the cell phone camera of young Darnell Frazier, bore witness to the murder of George Floyd, the blog You Are Within the Norm bears witness to both and allows the system to be held accountable. Well, that's our phrase. But the fact is, I'm just repeating that, but the point is that We with that evolution of technology, we must take advantage of it, because the injustice, while the technology has changed, the injustice has not changed.
1: Exactly.
2: And when you see this young man has been thrown off a boat, or somehow accidentally, he fell off the boat, whatever, we see pictures of him on the boat, but we don't see him returning from the boat, and we wonder. And it leads us...
1: Well, like Mabili said, they're saying it's a mystery. It's not a mystery, but like you said, the picture picture tells a thousand words, Norm. So
2: right,
1: we definitely do appreciate that. And please, to our listeners, as you hear him every week, that's in the norms with Norm.
2: You are within the norm.
1: Thank you so much.
2: There's a very good book that's out right now called Legalized Extortion, written by Angela Green. I went by and gave Mabili a copy. And
0: yes, you did.
2: I don't know. He must have... I think he put it in there. I don't know what he did with it. He probably threw it across 275, man. You better get that thing on out of here. You know, the whole studio came after me. Well, I walked in.
1: If Mabili's reading it, it's definitely going to be something good.
2: You better get on.
0: No, it's a great book with a great title. I can't put it down.
1: Thank you so much, Norm.
2: All right, thank you so much. I'll hold my peace.
1: Okay, we appreciate you.
2: All right,
1: guys, we got 5 minutes before we go into NPR. Let's go ahead and take the next caller. Good morning, caller. You're on the air. Hello?
3: Hello.
1: Hey, good morning.
3: Good morning. How are you?
1: I'm good. How are you?
3: I'm glad I got through. I just want to let you know how much I appreciate your program and the information. You told me some things this morning that I did not know about the history of August.
1: Awesome.
3: August. And
0: yes.
3: August means a whole lot to me because I have a daughter whose birthday was yesterday and she turned 38, and I have a son who's now in heaven. His birthday is today, August 2nd.
1: Amen.
3: And then on top of that, he has two nieces, my granddaughters, born on this day also. Born on August 2nd. So all three were born on August 2nd. So August means a whole lot to me, and I did not know about all this because my daughter mentioned the other day they have all these significant holidays in every month, but August has none.
1: Mm-hmm.
3: And I did the math, and I was like, okay, but just to hear that this morning, I'm going to let her know.
0: Yeah.
1: Awesome. Well, look, let her know. Let her know she can go to WMNF.org and she can listen to this show. And we're going to give her a shout out. So we want to tell your daughter and your nieces and our blessings to you. For happy birthday from the Fourth Estate.
3: those are my two granddaughters.
1: Oh, your granddaughters. Some happy birthday from the Fourth Estate.
3: Yes. Thank you so much, and thank you for educating, and we appreciate this radio station. Keep up the work.
1: Oh, thank you so much for that. Please continue to share this information with others as well so more people can
3: I
1: be informed.
3: Sure will. God
1: bless you. Have a blessing. Blessings. That's awesome.
0: Yeah. Love that.
1: Okay. Yeah. All right. Let's go to the next caller. Good morning, caller. You're on the air. Hello?
0: I think we lost them.
1: Okay. Well, I love that. See, it's callers like that that makes me feel good about what we're doing, my Billy, because we know we're reaching people. We know we're reaching them, and they're hearing what we're saying, and they can appreciate it, because that's what we're here to do every Sunday morning. Educate, inform, and, as we said, elevate you as well, okay? Right. Elevate you to the next level so that way you can empower others. Before we go to NPR, I do want to make announcements. So we do have, because we know school is coming back, so we have an annual back-to-school sneaker giveaway. And, of course, it's at no cost to you. Now, look, and I always say no cost because insurance, you can't say free. So you have to say at no cost, okay? But it is a free sneaker giveaway. And it's going to take place on August 8th, 2026 at 10 a.m. to 1 p.m. It's going to take place on 6912 East Sly Avenue, Tampa, Florida, 33617. 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I'm going to repeat it one more time. It's the annual Back to School Sneaker Giveaway. It's at no cost to you, which means it's free. August 8th, 2026 from 10 a.m. to 1 p.m. at 6912 East Light Avenue in Tampa, Florida, 33617. And we have one more announcement. I think Brother Jarvis just sent me something, so let's see what he's saying. Give me one second here. What you sent to me, Brother Jarvis? This is for Tuesday. They're having the Cutting Conversation, Winning Beyond the Paycheck, Redefining Success, Reclaiming Balance. Norman Harris Esquire. That's going to take place on Tuesday, August 4th, 2026 at 6:30 p.m. at the Maurice Vintage Barbershop at 2001 East Hillsborough Avenue, Tampa, Florida. And as always, Jarvis know how to bring the people in. He put up demo Billy, free food.
0: Okay.
1: Free food, okay? Again, it's going to take place on Tuesday, August 4th at 6:30 p.m., Maurice Vintage Barbershop, 2001 East Hillsborough Avenue, Tampa, Florida. Guys, we do this because we want you to be informed of everything that we want you to have access to educate you and to inform you as always. 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Again, that's Tico at 69866. Tell them what you're going through, tell them how you feel, and tell them about your bill, okay?
0: Okay.
1: All right.
0: Don't forget to vote.
1: Don't forget to vote. And we're going to be discussing that in the next hour coming up with WMNF.org with the Fourth Estate. Thank you for listening to the Sunday Forum. Oh, I love it, my brother. This was beautiful.
0: We'll be right back.
1: We'll be right back.

0: Live from NPR News in Washington, I'm Windsor Johnston. President Trump says the U.S. has paused a possible strike on Iran after Tehran and other countries asked for more time to reach a deal. The announcement marks another shift in his public position on the conflict. NPR's Mara Liasson reports it remains unclear what prompted the change.
1: We don't know what's different now. This sounds like deja vu all over again. He said in the past that they're close to a deal. He's backed away from promising to hit Iran really hard. And it contradicts what Donald Trump has been saying in recent days, including at a cabinet meeting on Friday at Camp David, where he said he was losing faith in Iran's ability to make a deal and getting ready for a major strike. So we don't know.
0: NPR's Mara Liasson reporting, Iran has not publicly committed to a deal or confirmed President Trump's account of the proposed pause in fighting. Thousands of people have been ordered to evacuate as wind-driven wildfires spread into neighborhoods around Spokane, Washington. The fires have knocked out power to thousands of homes, and a statewide emergency remains in effect because of severe drought conditions. Anna King from the Northwest News Network reports.
2: The fires are aggressive and fast-moving, driven by wind and low humidity throughout the region. Alexander Duggan is the public safety reporter for the Spokesman Review.
3: I was sitting near elementary school, and I saw a wall of flames east of the school, and just a cascade of black smoke and a wall of flames coming towards me as the woman I was talking to was videotaping it on her phone. And I told her, you need to leave. You need to go. We need to go now.
2: Governor Ferguson has declared a statewide emergency. For NPR News, I'm Anna King.
0: Three people are dead after a bomb detonated outside of a restaurant in central Moscow. NPR's Charles Maines reports Russian authorities are calling it a terrorist attack.
4: The explosion happened outside an upscale Italian restaurant in Kudrinsky Square, one of the so-called Seven Sisters of Stalin-era skyscrapers ringing central Moscow. Russia's anti-terrorism committee said an unidentified woman tried to enter the restaurant's terrace carrying a box. She was stopped by a security guard when the bomb exploded, killing them both, as well as a restaurant patron. Russian media reports several high-ranking military officials were at the restaurant at the time of the explosion for a private dinner on the terrace. Security at the restaurant was heavy. Russia has stepped up protection of its top brass amid a spate of assassinations and attempted killings that it blames on Ukraine. Charles Maines, NPR News.
0: Flight attendants at Canada's second-largest airline are on strike after contract talks broke down last night. WestJet has canceled hundreds of flights today, stranding thousands of passengers. This is NPR News in Washington. Officials in Idaho say at least three people are dead after a gunman opened fire at an In-N-Out burger restaurant in Twin Falls Saturday afternoon. James Dawson from Boise State Public Radio reports the shooting took place at a busy shopping district.
5: Twin Falls Police Chief Matthew Hicks says he believes the threat to the community is over, with the suspected shooter found dead nearby, but that it isn't immediately clear how he died. At a press conference, Hicks described the scene as very chaotic.
6: We have literally hundreds of people that were in some way, shape, or form in the area of this restaurant at the time that are being interviewed right now.
5: The shooting took place in Twin Falls' busiest commercial area, with police shutting down roads and a nearby bridge, which is the city's only access to Interstate 84. A Twin Falls city spokesperson says he expects the death and injury count to rise as the investigation continues. For NPR News, I'm James Dawson in Boise.
0: Veteran actor Vincent Pastore, best known for playing mobster Salvatore Bonpensiero on The Sopranos, has died. That's according to reports from the Associated Press. Pastore's character became one of the HBO drama's most memorable figures during the show's groundbreaking run.
7: Listen to me. Your father would catch a bullet for you. Don't you ever forget that. He's a stand-up guy.
0: Pastore appeared in dozens of films and television programs, including Goodfellas and Awakenings. He was 80 years old. 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
16: 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Miss Annie is right here. Hi, Miss Annie.
17: All right. We are back. We are back. Thank you for joining us for the second half of the Sunday Forum and the Foster State with Walter L. Smith II, myself, Miss Annie, and my Billy. Okay, so we had an awesome first hour, Billy. I love the feedback we got from our listeners talking about the significance of Black August, talking about the significance of this day right here, August 2nd, being the date that the Declaration of Independence was signed. So now we're in the second hour, and we want to talk about voting. We want to talk about voting because that is what is happening right now, and we want to talk about the significance of it. I do appreciate the caller that's been on hold waiting, so I am going to take your call first, and then we're going to move forward. Good morning, caller. Let's take that call, my Billy. Good morning, caller. You're on the air.
18: Good morning.
17: Good morning, Sister Connie.
18: How you doing?
17: All right.
18: I just wanted to say, I, years ago, had a T-shirt made. It said simply, I'm Nat Turner's daughter. Mm. Mm-hmm. And for me, the importance of it is the same way in which this NPR news and the signing of the Declaration of Independence, that people had come to a conclusion, not this war, but the declaration that if they wanted their freedom, it was something they needed to do.
17: Mm-hmm.
18: And we're going to have to come to some conclusion, I believe, as African people, after we continue to negotiate, plead big. Now we're into a voting process that we see is constantly being manipulated, challenged, and attempts to destroy our participation.
17: Yes.
18: So the Nat Turner for me and the significance of Black August means constantly that we're in motion, not trying to be in dialogue about our freedom, but a straight demand for our freedom.
17: I love it.
18: So I'm just hoping that people have really appreciation for it. Don't fall into that lazy drum that somehow we're going to convince those that understand keeping power means the oppression of others, and they have not been, for the historical accounting of 400-plus years, willing to submit the humanity, the inhumane treatment of African people on the continent. So peace, power, and blessings.
17: No, Sister Connie, don't go, because I want to ask you a question. Don't go.
18: Mm-hmm.
17: I love every week. Every week, you call in and you drop some powerful information on our listeners. I want you right now, because we're talking about voting and with the, the facts that you just made in regards to the Declaration of Independence and the importance of it and what it actually means. Right now, well, the way things are going, what do you feel that, because I know you've been an activist for Tampa for years, but what do you feel that our generation, and when I speak, I mean not us because we're still the elders, need to tell the younger generation, which is our upcoming future, on how important it is for them to get out and vote because what they're about to lose? What would you say to that?
18: Well, I always try to lead by example myself. So it's the voting, but it is the ongoing participation in the process. And that process means educating yourself and always staying engaged. So I would share with young people that as we watch the constant cut of services that they know they need, there's, if you need it, you have to make a demand to keep it.
17: Yes, sir.
18: You've got to be willing to come to city government that they are supposed to be servants of the people and put and let your voice be heard.
17: Come on.
18: Because simply to go to the poll every 4 years or every 2 years and just sit back and just a wish and a hum and a wish that things is going to get better is absolutely ridiculous. It is constant engagement. If it's supposed to be power of the people, for the people, by the people,
17: come on.
18: That means that you got to be somewhere, the people, and pushing and accelerating the things that you need. So that's what I would tell them, the engagement.
17: And what you just said was the next thing I wanted to lead to. That's why I thank you so much for staying on. You are someone that, just like Ms. Annie said, I always speak about what I do. If I have not, if I have an experience, I don't talk about it. You literally are speaking of what you have been doing for years. You go to these meetings. You go to the elections. You stand up and you fight for what's going on in the community. I've seen you on interviews. I've seen you at the elections. I've seen all of that. And I'm pretty sure some of our listeners has as well. But for those that have not, explain to them why you choose to do that. Because you don't have to. You can just take care of yourself and your grandchildren, your surrounding areas. That's it. But you go out and you fight for others. Why do you do that?
18: Well, I believe that the work of our people and our ancestors in particular cannot be in vain. That we can't be the beneficiaries of a small personal piece of progress and we don't see the widening of progress for future generations.
17: Come on.
18: And so it is important that those of us who put ourselves out, even if you ain't no activist, but you believe in justice. If you want to be able to pass something on to your children and to the next generation, and you know this is not right, then you should feel a sense of responsibility.
17: Yes.
18: It's almost like a mother, a parent making sure that the house is clean. We want to clean the house so when we invite guests in, we don't have to start shuffling stuff around. We don't want to shuffle stuff around and say, oh, well, for 4 years, we watched nothing but corruption, but it was very little we could do about it. Oh, no, it's plenty we could do
17: about
18: it.
17: Come on, yes.
18: I'm always of the opinion of Marcus Garvey that it is the nickels, dimes, and quarters that get the oil engine of America going.
17: Hit the clap button. Hit the clap button. Yes.
18: And if we want to stop the abuse of African people, then we hold our dollars until now. We set the table of negotiations. Because it's one thing about America that it loves more than it loves its own mother. That is the power of the dollar. The rich and the oligarchies, they're going to take it out the front door. They knock on the door of the Treasury Department and they say, hey, they want it. They sign the contract. But all the multi-million business owners that is of need of people, consumers being able to come in and make purchase, we need them to understand that without the power of the black dollars, you can fold overnight. So I would say that we start using our economic power to get the attention of not only vendors and developers, but our local government. Because if a city can't be economically prosperous, then it will become obsolete. You know, I'm always conscious of our people. We might not have to do what our beloved brother Nat Turner did, But we do have an economic gun that we can always fire off if we saw the possibility of winning. Thank you, sister. I appreciate you, Brother Mabili.
17: Yeah, that was Mabili. Play that. I wanted him to have clap on that. I want to hold you one more time. Because this is so important. Our listeners, again, this is someone that has been in the community doing this for years, by choice. That is what our ancestors did. Okay, hear the words of what she's saying. We're reaping the rewards of what our ancestors did. How dare us not hold ourselves accountable to keep that movement going? How dare us sit back and complain about it, but don't put 2 foot forward to do something about it? Now, I want, if you can for me, Sister Connie, explain the importance of what that legacy means. Because I know there's individuals sitting out there, and I'm saying this because I want to say what Angie Nixon did. You know, she went to stand up to speak, and Governor DeSantis did get her arrested, and now she's facing, you know, going back and forth to court because they're trying to give her 2 years. You know, but explain the significance on why this is so important for the legacy, because people are afraid to go out and speak up because they're afraid these things are going to happen. And I love what she said. I'm not trying to tell you go get yourself arrested, but stand up for something. What would you say to that?
18: I applaud that sister because she's standing on the shoulders of an Ella Baker, a Rosa Parks, a Fannie Lou Hamer, a Barbara Jordan, and all of those that was willing to bring truth to power.
17: Yes.
18: And so it should be clear to that sister that she is not standing alone.
17: Right.
18: It might look that way, but she is not. And even if she don't win the general election, she has won because her name is going to be stuck in the groins of history as we move forward.
17: Yes.
18: So for that sister and that legacy, it's clear to her that you got to put actions to work. We can't just be talking about it. We got to be willing to put some action to it. And she has made full sacrifice of her political career, the possibility of being found guilty given the climate that we're in.
17: Mm-hmm.
18: But history would know that she did it for the right reason. And for that, she would go down as being one of our great leaders. So I am very proud of that.
17: Yes.
18: Anybody that know me, I have very little patience for people who just want to talk the talk but don't do no work.
17: Come on.
18: If you're willing to do the work, and I ain't even got to see you, but it'll manifest itself because people will be able to live off the fruits of your work, and then you will be able to bring other people along. So that sister, what she has done for her whole generation, she's younger than me, but she's been willing to say that she saw it based on the examples. She ain't the first one, and she ain't going to be the last one because she's showing that it can be done.
17: That's right.
18: And we can survive even after it's being done.
17: Now, I want our listeners to understand something. If you really paid attention to the words that Sister Connie just stated, okay, just really pay attention. Yes, we're not saying for you to go out there and get yourself arrested, but she's doing something. Now, even if you don't do anything else, but you share this information with somebody else, you take somebody else to those voting polls, you talk about the injustices being done, you're doing something. Okay, don't think you have to have the bullhorn, because that's how she started out with that bullhorn. She got recognized being on that floor with that bullhorn, okay? You're going to hear what I have to say. You can do the same thing, even if you don't have the bullhorn, okay? You can do that. Share this information. Just keep putting it forward. The same way you go and you tell somebody about a sale, okay, and you go give these people your money, go tell somebody about the injustice being done and how they can do something about it. It's that simple. It's that simple.
18: And can I say one last thing?
17: Absolutely.
18: You're new to Tampa. Brother Mabili could tell you how years ago, Brother Life Malcolm, myself, and Brother Zulu and Brother Matiznot, we used to go down to the Hillsborough County Courthouse 3 days a week with what? A bullhorn.
17: Mm.
18: Right? Talking about the mass incarceration of black people and the way juveniles were being filtered into the criminal adult system. So it is effective and it works. And what I would say lastly, that it's not enough just to write Sister Angie a Facebook page. We should find a way. If it ain't nothing but a nickel, dollar, a quarter,
17: come on,
18: send it to her. We should be sending it to her, because we're saying by that statement, sister, I'm not able to be out there with you, but I support 100%. And here go a dollar to prove that I feel that way.
17: Absolutely. As he said, put your money where your mouth is. That's right.
18: Exactly.
17: And it don't cost you nothing. Like, that's a cup of coffee. What else? It's that same amount of money that you said didn't go take down to that corner store that ain't gonna give you nothing in return.
19: Yeah.
18: That's right.
19: And Sister
18: right.
19: Connie.
18: Thank you so. Yes, brother.
19: I'm so glad. I don't wanna keep you much longer, but there is an issue. You brought up the protest we've done over the years at the county courthouse. Mm-hmm. And on February the 25th of this year, there was a traffic stop, and some white cop, I think his name is Dukajian Max Cooney. I'm sure I butchered his name, but it's an Eastern European name. Looks like it's hard to say. But this guy was on his body cam, basically taunting the community. It was a stop, and he started taunting and talking about how he owns the street and you're lucky I didn't beat you up. That's usually my first go-to. Mm. That's what the cop said on his body camera to a suspect that he had stopped on the traffic stop. And come to find out, these guys are always being hired, and they have these terrible histories. And this body cam information wasn't found until they did a so-called routine check of the body cam and found this guy and immediately fired him. But do you think this would have just been covered up if it had not been for the history of protests that we've seen right here in Hillsborough County?
18: No, it wouldn't, because you know what? When it was brought to the attention of, and I'm going to say the NAACP, the president, Yvette Lewis, made a call for him to be terminated then, because people come to the NAACP office and was making a complaint that this goon squad mentality that comes out of District 3, they're on 22nd Street, right there in the heart of the black community, and they terrorized the community. But what happened is that the community, based on the fact that if Don come up there to make a complaint or go to internal affairs, the first thing that is questioned about Don is his past history. And so now your statement is not believable. But people are aware, and that's why we continue to have this breakdown in relationship, because we don't see accountability.
1: That's
18: like
1: right.
18: They tell the black community, if you see something, say something. I want to know why his partners didn't say something. And because he's seen something. Mm-hmm. That's a whole division that's coming out of East Tampa, the black community. And so what they do is sprinkle us with maybe a few, one black major, one black captain, and then the goon squad be all white. You can't make no complaint against them because now it looks racially motivated. But black people been talking about the green team. We give them all names because they have that. They own these streets.
19: Right.
18: They are connected to the court system. But what's good about it, like you say, brother, there is always resistance in the community.
1: Yep.
18: There is pushback in the community, and we get a chance to share our story. So it might have didn't happen to your son today or your grandson, but just know and wait and believe that if that whole division is not cleaned up immediately, it's going to knock at your front door, and we're going to have to keep advocating. The call now should be for people to get on. A complaint coming from the NAACP is that that whole division be disbanded, and partners that watch that as he was beating his chest and he run these streets, we evaluate all of them. Mm. All of them need to be evaluated.
17: Sister Connie, thank you so much. For those of you that don't know who that powerful speaker is that's on the other end of this call, her name is Sister Connie Burton, and she has been an advocate and activist out here in Tampa, Florida for years. So thank you so much, Sister Connie, for what you do.
18: Thank you, and y'all have a wonderful day.
17: You as well.
19: You too.
17: Have a blessed one. Thank you.
18: Bye-bye.
17: You know, my Billy, I appreciate so much for taking the time to speak with us. She's right. So as I always tell you guys, I'm not from Tampa. Right? I'm not from Florida. I'm from New York. But I take that same mindset that no matter where I am, if I see something that's not right, I'm going to say something. I'm going to speak up about it. Because how dare I not also be a part of the same problem and not be a part of the solution? And for me, I can understand what Sister Angie did, okay? Again, she sacrificed herself. A lot of us don't understand what that means. You know I have a big mouth, my Billy. Okay? Mm-hmm. I know people get upset when I speak about certain things because I get very passionate, you know, and I don't know how to talk like this. So I don't have that type of tone. I have a straight, direct, firm, you know, maternal tone. I said what I said and I meant what I said and that's it. Okay? You know, let me be clear. You know, and some people like it and some people don't, but it's okay. And I've gotten in trouble for it many a times. But I don't allow that to have me to be shrink. I will not allow that to shrink who I am. And that's what we have to stand 10 toes down, grounded and founded. You know, and that's how I feel. I'm grounded and founded on the word of God. I'm grounded and founded 10 toes down on transparency. I'm grounded and founded I'm black every day, mm-hmm. not just 28 days in February, you know. And I'm not going to allow you to make me feel insecure, unappreciated, unhuman, or anything. You will acknowledge who I am. Just as you want to be acknowledged, you will acknowledge who I am. And if I see something being done in front of me that's not right, yes, I'm going to speak up. Because how dare I ask you to do something I'm not willing to do myself? And this is why I respect Sister Connie so much. I respect what Andy Nixon is doing. I love the platform that the Sunday Forum works on. Because we talk about this to you guys every day, every week. Accountability, being an advocate for it, educating yourself. You have to take those things. You have to understand what that means. Because as much as we say it, we can't do it for you. But guess what? We're still out here fighting for you, and we may have never even met you.
19: Right. And Angie Nixon, she is she's a state rep running for the U.S. Senate.
17: Mm-hmm.
19: And she did engage in a sit-in at the governor's office. And, you know, she was well within her right. That's in civil rights tactic.
17: That's it.
19: And she was well within her rights, so I'm certain that she will prevail in any legal action against her on that, because, you know, she has every right to sit in wherever.
17: Right, and Sister Connie's right. If we cannot be there to sit in with her, then support her with a dollar. And she said it all adds up. Angie tells you the same thing. A dime, nickel, quarter, it all adds up. But show some kind of support. But Billy, you and Walter has been on this show, what, 10 years now?
19: Mm-hmm.
17: You know? That's showing up. That's showing up. Not mm-hmm. just talking about, but it's showing up for 10 years. That is a fight. That is a fight.
19: Well, that's the beginning of change, you know? 50% of it is showing up,
17: that
19: you know,
17: is.
19: Being there and
17: is.
19: Actually taking on the fight, you know. And there are many ways you can fight: sit-ins and even just, you know, donating, you know, to a
17: that's
19: campaign.
17: Mm-hmm.
19: And that's what the rich do. They donate to see if they can get, you know, some pork from whatever lawmaker wins the office and get some, you know, some help for his own, they some welfare for the rich.
17: That part, you know? That's exactly what the fundraising is, welfare for the rich. That's exactly what it is. And they do it because, again, money talks. Money
19: right.
17: talks and BS walks, point blank. Give us a call at 813-239-9663, or you can email us at dj@wmnf.org, or you can send a text to 813-433-0885. So since we're talking about the voting, I just want to be clear again. Early voting starts tomorrow. If I'm not mistaken, right, Billy? Yep. For the primary mm-hmm. election starts tomorrow, which is Monday, August 3rd, and will be available every day through August 16th from 10 a.m. to 6 p.m. If you want more information about it, you can go to the Hillsborough County Supervisor of Elections, and you get all the information there. Make sure that your address and everything is up to date. Make sure you have your ID and everything with you, because they're going to try to deter you. Again, just as much as you vote in the main election, these local elections are very important as well. And the reason I say that, because we're putting these judges and everybody in place as well. And, Mabili, you know I say this every week in regards to that. Be careful who you put at the table.
19: Mm-hmm.
17: Don't just vote just because, oh, yeah, I like them. They said this. Make sure that they are doing what they say they're going to do. Make sure you're putting somebody at the table that is going to fight for you.
19: Your vote is putting them in power.
17: Exactly.
19: And they can do what they feel like they have the power to do once you put them there. So
17: mm-hmm.
19: we gotta be really engaged in what we're doing. But remember, this is a primary election on the August 18th.
17: Mm-hmm.
19: Election Day is in November. I always remember that. Election Day is in November. It might seem confusing, but I think that's by design.
17: Yeah. By design, yeah. So,
19: but exactly. You got to engage in the primary elections. Primary elections is where, especially on the fascist side, they are trying to pick some of the most extreme candidates. That's where they come from, is during these primary elections. And then that person has to face every voter in the general election in November. So that's where you get your real voice. This is your primary voice.
17: Mm-hmm.
19: So engage in all elections so that you can have a choice in the pick. But in November, that's the real date that you look forward to, which should be a holiday. I think we should start making November's election days holidays so that people will feel less pressure. We'll have to worry about going and standing in line before work or sending in a ballot that probably won't get counted when it needs to be counted, because there are people like those in like POTUS who wants not to count every vote.
17: Right. Well, to my understanding, it should be that if you have to like leave work or go to work late, whatever, the boss is understanding if you show that you got the I vote sticker.
19: Yeah.
17: You know, because keep in mind, if your employer is not allowing you to do that, then they're part of the problem. They're trying to find a way to hinder you from voting, which means they for the other side.
19: Well, they are part of the problem. Yeah. Most likely they are for the other side, you know, because that's a party of the rich.
17: That's it. Now, the reason I say the local election is so important as well, guys, so you know how we always saying, oh, if that was a black person or if that was a white person, that judge would have done such and such. These local elections about these judges, too.
19: Mm-hmm.
17: So pay attention to that. Research them. Because these judges are the ones that's putting our people behind bars. These judges are the ones that are getting unjust sentences to those that are of color. So pay attention to that. I'm going to say this again. This election is coming up on the 18th, involves the judges. Pay attention to that, because these are the same individuals that are giving unjust sentences to our sons and our daughters and people of color. Okay? So understand how important this local election is, just as important that general election that Mobili's speaking of in November.
19: And our state Supreme Courts oftentimes is in the pocket of the governor.
17: Yes.
19: And that's his power.
17: Yes.
19: So we have to dilute his power with the vote.
17: Absolutely. So we do got some calls on the air. We're going to take those calls. So please stay. Give us 1 second. Just remember, guys, every Sunday we do this for you. Educate you and inform you. Get out and vote. Good morning, caller. You on the air. Good morning, caller. You on the air.
20: Good morning. It's Christina and St. Pete, guys.
17: Good morning, Christina.
20: I love your show, as always, as you know. I love the fact that, you know, with these successive episodes every Sunday, you're bringing to light, you know, the importance of voting. You talk about it. You bring candidates on your show. It's amazing.
17: Mm-hmm.
20: That being said, the Declaration of Independence, the first question that you started off with at the beginning of the show, what it means to people.
17: Yes.
20: Well, you know, I'm just so saddened by what's going on today. And I look back, you know, and I every year I take this opportunity to read about, you know, I go back to Frederick Douglass's famous 4th of July
19: speech. Mm-hmm.
20: And, you know, I loved how not just Frederick Douglass, but many black leaders used that terminology in the Declaration of Independence. All men are created equal. Well, slavery was still going on. Come on.
17: Yeah.
20: All men were not. That was a lie that they put in there. That was their white lie. And and then the fight began, right? The fight for freedom. And I love that. But here we are today, hundreds and hundreds of years later, and look where we're at. I have to say, and I won't mention the name of the person who wrote this post, but on Nextdoor.com, I was shocked. Well, the first post was good. It was an individual who, you know, who said, I'm white, and I just want to make an apology to all the black people out there, because I'm seeing all these negative racist posts on Nextdoor.com. Now, keep in mind, this is a little neighborhood in St. Pete. I won't say the name of the neighborhood, but it's not that far from downtown. You know, we're not talking Kansas City or Pinellas County. And this individual is right. The racism I am seeing, it's insane. And then we had a handful of white people that supported him in this post and agreed with him. And then we had a few that did not. And it's shocking to me. And my concern is coming back to voting. You know, we've only got a couple months to the midterms.
17: Mm-hmm.
20: And then we have our local elections coming up here. You know, my fear is with these Republicans, how they have been successful in redistricting all across the country. I just feel it makes the fight so much harder to get these seats back to the Democratic Party. And I live in fear, and so do my friends. at what's going to happen to us if the Republicans sweep the midterms, that they're just this MAGA population is going to become so much more emboldened and we're not safe. So I just wanted to get your thoughts on that. I'll exit the call, but I definitely want to hear about that. I definitely want, you know, I want to be hopeful. I really want to be hopeful.
3: I want you to stay on the line with me, Christina. Let me answer part of the question, and then I'll let Mobili answer his part as well. The fact that you have to say you're in fear, isn't that something? In 2026, we're still in fear of being able to speak out, of being able to know what to do because of the power of the government. Because you're 100% valid in feeling that way. It's sad, but you're valid. Because if you go and you speak out about what you hear is being done wrong, and that statement or comment is overheard by someone, you know, that has that negative mindset, you don't know what they can do. And that's what I was meaning when I said to Sister Connie, people are afraid to stand up. So I do applaud you. I definitely want you to stay safe. And I appreciate that I'm like you. I look at what those comments that be on next door, you know, and I read what they have to say. And sometimes you say to yourself, how can somebody still have that same mindset in 2026?
20: I know.
3: How can you still think that it's okay to treat people anything other than human with respect? The same kind of respect you would want for yourself, your son, your daughter, your mother, your aunt, your uncle, your brother. How can you have that mindset? But it's true. If I cut you, and this is an old saying, you're going to bleed red just like me. Just like me. The other part that's sad to that is, as we're doing this same fight that we have been fighting now for years, for hundreds of years, that we put somebody in office that ran on a platform to say, let's reverse it all back. Just think about that. That's why I asked that question at the beginning of the show. What does the Declaration of Independence actually mean to you today, right now, this day and time? So I thank you and I appreciate you and I applaud you for calling in and commenting on that. And I ask you, please, continue doing what you're doing. Continue sharing, you know, your voices on it. Continue, because believe it or not, sometimes they say you got to tell somebody something 100 to 1,000 times before it just clicks, you know? So don't close your voice. Don't no, seal it. Don't hide it. Don't minimize it. Stand 10 toes down on it. Use that grounded and founded mindset. I said what I said. I meant what I said. So thank you, Christina. Go ahead, my Billy.
20: Thank you, Miss Amy.
19: Christina, I just wanted to say that sometimes you got to just overlook what people are writing online because they're hiding behind some keyboard somewhere. You know, and I don't think that they would feel so emboldened if they were out in person. But I do know that they probably represent some viewpoints out there. But I think that they are a dying breed. I really want to believe that. And they're just clinging on to it because they're being emboldened from the top right now. But I really believe that this is a dying breed, and that's probably what they're really reacting to, that they are losing. They're losing ground in this country.
20: That's a good way of looking at it, Mobili. Thank you for saying that, because I need a little hope.
3: Well, we appreciate everything you're doing out there, Ms. Christina, so thank you so much.
20: Thank you, and just like Sister Connie said, I will be at the next protest. I love protests. It's been quiet up around here lately. I'm not sure if that's because of the heat or I don't know what they're waiting for, but whenever those protests are up and running again, I'll be there. So
3: awesome.
20: Keep fighting the good fight.
3: That's it. If you haven't heard it, you heard it from Sunny Form. You are appreciated, ma'am. Thank you.
20: Thank you. Have a blessed day.
3: You as well. Have a blessed day.
19: You too.
3: All right. Good morning, caller. You on the air.
21: Great rise and grand day.
3: Grand rise and grand day, Ron. How we doing?
21: Yes, sir. Yes, ma'am. I'm hanging in here. You know, we hang it all like them cats. You know, them cats. I just wanted to make a comment. I'm sure enjoying the show and the commentary that goes along with it. This is one of the most powerful platforms that I've seen, and that includes all the news networks. But I have something to say that I think people are really misconstruing right now. They think this is a democracy, and they're trying to switch it where all the rights we had that people fought for, they're flipping it into the other culture saying they've been done that way as a coy thing. And I think what's happening is they're leaning toward the communism that they call every other activist in this country. I think this is turning into a communist community, a communist state. Just look at it. People tell on each other. They snitch. They do all that stuff. Then they got the flock of cameras all over you.
3: Oh, yeah. I've seen a flock of cameras.
21: Car can tell on you now. Mm-hmm. Hey, your car can tell on you. I heard the new cars, if your eyes ain't on the road, it'll shut off. All kind. They got invading people's privacy like you don't have any. So that's not a democracy. That's toward communism.
3: But, Ron, you know, that's been Big Brother. Big Brother been doing that.
19: I wouldn't call it communism, though. It's more like fascism. More like a Hitlerian society. Surveillance.
21: There's no doubt fascism, because they all basing it on two color, a color code. That's fascism right there, because they start saying other people are different and point out their differences as a way to say they're supreme to somebody or superior. And that's been the plot and plan all along, and we still going for that. That's why I say it's communism, because it'll be easy to put the martial law on us like they did. They told us to take shots. They make you eat this food.

0: I told my son, I ain't getting that because they acting. And so they went up, and then they all got stopped by state troopers who was on the road. So a cop came off the interstate, up on the interstate, and I saw him advancing, and he came straight over to me. And when he come over, I stopped. He stopped me, and I asked him what he stopped me for. He said, I didn't stop you. He said, an airplane stopped you. I said, what? No, listen, this is a true story. I went to court, sister, because I want to know what airplane, and why they followed me.
1: Right.
0: So when I went, it was an old man, about 70, almost 80. He was there. He was the pilot in Leesburg. And he told me some, I asked the judge, I told him I wanted on the record. The judge said, we don't hold records. I said, oh, my God. We don't keep records. Then he told me,
2: he lied.
0: I asked him a question.
1: Right.
0: Hey, Mabile, he let me ask him a question. He said, you can ask him a question. I said,
1: Ron, was there a court reporter there? If there was a court reporter there,
0: no,
1: it should have been on record.
0: No court. It was no court reporter. So
1: wow.
0: He told me, I told the judge, I know the law because they kept me exposed to it. So I said, for the record. Then he said, the judge looked at me and said, ain't no record here. I said, oh, my God, what do I mean? And then he, I asked the guy, I just want to make this quick so people know this is the kind of degree of scrutiny that I've been under for a long time. And now you're going to be under, so you better get used to knowing how to deal with it. So when I asked the old guy, how he ticketed me, somebody dropped a string on the flow board and see how fast. I said, you was flying the plane too. He said, yeah. So then I said, well, how long you followed me to give me a ticket? He said, I followed you from your house. I said, what's the flip flop flop?
1: Well, okay, so Ron, let me say this, and it's crazy. First, I'm gonna make a joke, and then I'm gonna say something. But my buddy, remember Twilight Zone?
0: Yeah.
1: You know, we have been talking about Big Brother for years. So all it's done is evolved, right? Because they're listening to us, and I'm giving a story just as you did, Ron. Yesterday, I was taking my grandkids. So I said, which I want to get something to eat. So they was like, Grandma, you want to do Popeyes? I said, okay, let's do Popeyes. Let me see. Before I could do anything, do you know it popped up on my phone? I said, well how did that happen? My grandson, 11 years old, Dante. He said, Grandma, I'm telling you, they be saying they be listening on your phone. I said, who listening? Who they? Okay. But it's crazy. So you're not wrong. So that's why I said, I'm making a joke saying the Twilight Zone, but you're not wrong in some aspect. But look at the evolution of how Big Brother's been getting us now. So the drones, They flying over. They have it now as well, believe it or not, that they can pick up your, what's the infrared thing for the body imaging mobility?
0: The thermal.
2: Oh, okay.
1: They can see that. It's crazy, but it's true. So I know we're laughing, but what you're saying is actually factual to a certain degree, Ron. But for him to just be following you in an airplane is just crazy to me. He's not of no authority. He's of no government institution. He was just following you from your house. That makes no sense, and that's scary. Okay, that's scary.
0: Yeah, but they got people in society that take it upon themselves.
1: Yeah, you do have those individuals.
0: Remember Chris? Y'all just had to get rid of Chris because he was totally unacceptable. Some of his conversation was okay, but the majority was he was poking the bear and poking at us like we ain't nothing and we can't do nothing and we haven't done anything. We've done a lot. And you just keep screwing that.
1: But that's what it is. Those Flocka cameras, too, those are all around now. They just had that on the news, too, the other day. I think it's some organization or some group of people that's trying to fight, saying it is an invasion of their privacy, which is true. But see, in the government's mind, if you're walking outside, you have no right to privacy because you're out in the public. That's the mindset of it legally.
2: No right to anonymity.
1: Right. That's the government way of saying, yeah, once you come out your house, we can do whatever we want to do to you because you have no rights to think of you as private. So that's what they're doing.
2: But they can listen.
0: That's why I call it communism. That's why I say it's communism. The Hitler had it where you didn't come out your door. Yeah, they had a red stripe on your sleeve to walk around, etc. Just look at your history. It reeks of communism, fascism. All those go together. They're just different terms.
2: The
0: same thing.
2: It depends on who's carrying it out.
1: Yeah. But you know, that's what all this electronic stuff is doing to us. These cars is driving themselves and all that kind of nonsense. All this information, all this data, they're just steady collecting on us. That's what those shots, they're just steady collecting information. So
2: this goes back, but you know, what we don't recognize or remember is that you can dox them too. I mean, apparently Elon Musk got upset that this kid was able to follow him everywhere his plane went.
1: You're absolutely
2: so
1: right. Yep.
2: It could be done in reverse. It's just they don't want you to figure it out. But these kids know.
1: Oh, yeah. This younger generation is figuring that stuff out real quick. You're right about that.
0: Man, they're super intelligent.

0: that I get off the phone by saying that. I'm somebody, especially my grandkids. I give them the phone and they show me how to do stuff.
1: Right, in a matter of minutes.
2: Yes, Dante showed me a whole bunch of stuff.
0: I have to read. I have to go in and read how to do stuff. Where to go? Google. They said, "Nah, just flip this button. Just do this."
2: Thank you, Ron. We appreciate
0: have
2: it.
0: Have a good one,
2: you too.
1: Yeah.
2: You know,
1: they can watch us better than we can watch them.
2: Mm-hmm. Absolutely. Let me tell you, these topics this morning has been so important because, again, these are things that's happening. It's happening around the world. It's happening in our community. And we need to be aware of it. And I love that we do this every Sunday morning. Give us a call at 813-239-9663. Or you can email Mobility at dj@wnf.org. 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Keep in mind, again, for the TECO, you can text TECO to tell them about your bill, how you feel. Text them at 69866. Again, at 69866. I want to say this before we close out. I know we've touched base on a lot of comments today, but one of the things I want our listeners to leave with today, Mobility, if nothing else, the show was very informative. The feedback from Sister Connie, you know, and Christine, thank you so much. Eduardo, you know, everybody called in. You dropped some extra jewels on our listeners, and that was that you appreciate being informed by the Sunday Forum. You appreciate that we want you to know we want this to be an interactive conversation. We're not just talking to you. We're talking and speaking with you. We want you to know that your views matter to us, but we also want you to know we want you to stand up. We want you to stand up, wake up. Don't just hear what we're saying. Act upon what we're saying. Come in motion. We're doing a call to action. We want to see you do something, because if you're going to call in and you're going to talk about it, if you're going to be at home and have a certain feeling about it, if you know something's being done wrong, we want you to do something about it. We want you to hold yourselves accountable as we hold ourselves accountable. Mobility is on Mondays. He's accountable for informing you. Walter and myself is on Sundays. We're accountable to informing you and educating you. But every week, we say the same thing. Don't wait just to Sunday morning to get your education on what's going on. Don't wait till Sunday morning and say, okay, yeah, let me see what's happening next. Do your own research and then find out how you can get involved. Go out and vote. Early voting is starting on Monday, which is tomorrow. Make sure your ID is up to date. Make sure your address is up to date. Make sure you're voting, you know where your voting poll is. If you did a mail-in ballot, check online to see if it's been received, because you can check your voting status. You can go online to the Supervisor of Elections and check your voting status. Take the time and research who's on the ballot. Understand what they're doing. Understand what they've done. That way you can see if what they're speaking of is true. You know, you can actually pull up their names and see how many people they've convicted of color, the charges. See if they've given the same charges to the same people across the board, and they didn't give somebody of color a higher sentence than they did with someone of not color, of white. just white, okay, for the same type of crime. These local elections matter. These judges matter. When you're reading about this in the news and you're saying this judge gave this person this sentence, but gave this one something different, and it was the exact same crime, guess what? You put him in office. You put him behind that chair. I didn't vote for him. I just didn't vote. Guess what? You put him in office. It's the same thing. You have to adjust your mindset to make a difference. You have to be a part of the solution to make a difference. And it doesn't mean just getting out and doing the sit-ins. We need to do those again. We need to learn from our ancestors. We need to see what they did, see how they fought. We need to put our money back into the Black community. Put it back into your own community. Okay? You need to put money behind these candidates that's willing to be arrested for your rights. A dollar to a dime to a nickel. It doesn't matter. Invest in your community. That's investing in yourself. Invest in these people that you see who are fighting for you. We talk about the history because we want to know how far we've come. You want to know where you're going? Look at where you've come from. You want to look at growth? Look at where you come from. Look at your history. That will tell you. We did not always have this freedom right here. This, believe it or not, this is a luxury that we're able to get on the radio and speak our minds and not worry about somebody busting through the freaking door and arresting us or hanging us or beating us.
1: Mm.
2: So we're doing our part to make sure you're educated on this. Help. Help me, help us, help. Okay, help me, help you, help us. Okay, I'm saying this because I'm so serious. And see, I took the time. I didn't even go real fast. Okay, I made sure I took the time that you guys received this information because this is so important. Vote, vote, vote. What you got, my Billy?
1: Pretty much it. That's pretty much the same message. I think that we have to recognize that there is a concerted effort. Because the white power structure feels desperate right now. And whenever they feel desperate, you see the same pattern. They try to limit the right to vote, ways to vote. They try to even limit who is an American.
2: Exactly.
1: Who's even considered
2: right.
1: an American. And that all of that, that what happened in Spain, people coming from Morocco, crowding on to try to get into Spain across the border. And I think that was all contrived. Somebody set that up, you know, because a lot of people turned right around and went right back home, you know. And I think that was to inflame prejudices in the Western world, including here in the United States. So, you know, things happen, you know, there's a lot of people out there vying for your attention for a reason. And during election time, you see a lot of this craziness happen. You see how fast those on the right wing side decided to jump on that incident and try to make hay out of it. We're still seeing that happen. And they're willing to undo it all when it comes to preserving their power and their rights, but they're trying to limit our power and everybody else's right. Who can stay here and who's considered an American? All of that was supposed to be a question right now, but none of it really is a question. The fact of the matter is they're sitting up there trying to make everybody, criminalize all of us, but not themselves, not their guy at the top who's the most corrupt in history, I believe. This guy has been enriching himself.
2: Yes.
1: You know, while he's sitting in office, there's people now, there's a story that I'm looking at now where there's a charges of insider trading, even trying to use his website, his social media site, to give people access to stories about things that are going to happen in business so that people can benefit from it financially. And people at the top, people like him, you know, so he's what they call insider trading. That's a crime, you know, but there's been a long litany of crime. We saw them try to put Dr. Fauci on trial this past week, you know, when all of the lying came from this guy in office has lied over 30,000 times, you know, and you trying to put Fauci in jail, you know, it's crazy. But the fact of the matter is there is all about gaslighting and misinforming us so that they can maintain their power at the top of. I think that they are right to feel that their time is winding up because, you know, people are not being lulled to sleep like they had hoped that people would. And I think that, you know, like we've heard from some of the callers, these people, they're people fired up and motivated right now.
2: And they should be. And I think the reason people are really getting fired up and pissed off is because I want us to pay attention. We're going to leave you with this. The wars. So I just pulled this up. Okay. I just pulled it up and I said, how many days has the United States been at war? That's what I just put in. And this is what I got back. The United States has been at war for roughly from 225 to 230 of its 250-year history, equating to more than 82,000 days, which is about 93% of its existence. Understand that. And so then I said, well, I'm going to take this a little bit further, okay? And when I say wars, it's inclusive of everything like minor military interventions, undeclared engagements, strictly formal congressional declarations. But then I took it a little bit further. And I said, how long has the United States been at war since Donald J. Trump has been president? Because, again, Miss Annie does takes her time to do her research. So this is what it gave back to his first term, from 2017 to 2021, okay? It talks about how he had active campaign with Afghanistan, Iraq, Syria, Somalia, and Yemen, all right? Then it talks about he negotiated the 2020 Doha Agreement with the Taliban, okay? It talked about his increased strikes against ISIS. okay, and authorized the targeted killing of Iranian general, what's this, Qassami Soleimani?
1: Soleimani. He killed him.
2: Now, that's from 2017 to 2021. Mm-hmm. Now we're at 2025 to present. Okay, expanded operations, authorized a sharp surge in unilateral air and drone strikes globally, spanning multiple continents and countries, including, again, Yemen, Syria, Iraq, and Somalia, and Nigeria. Understand something, what this man has done. We've been at war the majority of the time he's been in office, mm-hmm. okay? Understand that.
1: But since 1991, since the invasion of Kuwait under George Bush, number one, the Republicans have been starting wars. Mm-hmm. That's all they've done ever since the invasion of Kuwait. We've seen a long list of Republicans come to office and launch wars that Democrats have to either maintain or clean up. Yeah. So this is the reality we're in while they are talking out of both sides of their mouths. He said he was against forever wars and then got in office and did what Republicans always do, and that is launch a war.
2: Right. And we're saying this because we want you guys to understand how important your vote is, and we want to flip it. That's why they did all this redistricting nonsense. Okay? Mm-hmm. So these elections, these primaries, these locals, they're so important. We need to flip it. Understand what we're saying, okay? Play your part. Do something. Wake up. Vote. Get out and vote. Check it online at the Supervisor of Elections. Make sure your address, make sure you have your ID. Make sure you're in the right district, because you come down and then they send you away. Pay attention. Do your research. We appreciate you. We love you. That's why we're taking the time to do this, because Ms. Annie always say we are all connected. It does not matter your geographical area at this point. We just need to get this house back to being our house.
1: Mm-hmm.
2: That's what we're saying to you today here on the Sunday Forum. Okay, we appreciate you, the Fourth Estate. And as Walter would say, he's driving, but I'm going to say it for him. We love you, and there's not a thing you can do about it, okay, here on the Sunday Forum. And I always close out with blessings and prosperity. And the reason I say that is because I'm blessing you and your household and your generation and your legacy, because I'm part of it. I'm part of it because I'm living in this world with you.
1: Right.
2: Okay? I'm living in this world with you. And I say prosperity because I want us all to prosper, to understand what it means, that independence, that legacy, entrepreneurship. I promote all these things. I stand 10 toes down, grounded and founded. Blessings.
1: Well, stay tuned. This has been the Sunday Forum. Stay tuned for the Post-Martin Hootenanny coming your way next after news update from National Public Radio.

That's Bob Dylan with Buckets of Rain from Blood on the Tracks. Well, good morning. My name is Randy, and this is the Postmodern Hootenanny Show. Sitting in today, I'll be here until 12 noon when Acoustic Peace Club comes along. Two shows recently, I ended up the show with a great new song from Old Crow Medicine Show. I thought we'd start off with it today. It's a great new song called The Last American Waltz. This is Old Crow Medicine Show with Molly Tuttle.

back of my mind, I hear my conscience call, telling me I need a girl who is as sweet as a dove. For the first time, I can see I need love. There I was, joking at my games. So many hearts and I'm saying no names. A thought occurred, tears made my eyes burn. 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All I know is that I'll never dish another raw deal. Playing make-believe, pretending that I'm true. Holding in my laugh as I say, I love you. 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I say, I love you, I will always be here. And though I often reminisce, I can't believe that I found desire for true love floating around inside my soul, because my soul is cold. Half of me deserves to be this way until I'm old. The other half needs affection and joy, the warmth created by a girl.

girl who can make my life complete. 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Neither here nor there. 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And this love search, it's really making me bug. So if you know who you are, why don't you make yourself

longer. A playboy of the world, I need something that's stronger. Friendship, trust, respect, and admiration. This whole experience is such a revelation. Taught me love and how to be a real man. Always be considerate and do all I can. Protect you, you're my lady, and you mean so much. 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Understand, I'll be frozen in time till we meet face to face and you tell me you're mine. When I find you, I swear I'll be a good man. I'm not gonna leave it in destiny's hands. Can't sit and wait for my princess to arrive. Struggle and fight to keep my dream alive. I've searched the world for a special girl.

That's the Pogues with Dirty Old Town. We got started on that set, first set of Postmodern Hootenanny with Old Crow Medicine Show and Molly Tuttle doing a new song called Last American Waltz from the album Union Made. I'm not sure if the album's out yet, but it's a great new song. Then we heard a couple of Irishmen, Luca Bloom from his 1992 album, The Acoustic Motor Bike, doing LL Cool J's I Need Love, some hip-hop, some Irish hip-hop, I guess you would call that. And then we heard Shane McGowan and the Pogues from their first album, Rum, Sodomy, and the Lash, and that came out in 1986, so it is celebrating its 40th anniversary this year in 2026. Hard to believe, right, that album came out 40 years ago. Well, WM&F is presenting Chuck Prophet at Skipper's Smokehouse on August 13th. We have a pair of tickets to give away, but you got to be pretty quick with your research or know this record very well to be able to win the tickets, because here's the question that you have to answer, and then you can call 239-9663. Name the Chuck Prophet album that this song is from. And if you can be the first to do that at 813-239-9663, I'll set you up with a pair of tickets for the concert on August 13th. Here's Chuck Prophet.

Talking about old friends, that's Chuck Prophet from his album No Other Love. And Shelley Perfect was the first one to call to know that that was the album that it came from. Chuck Prophet with Old Friends. He'll be at Skipper Smokehouse on August 13th. And that'll be a great event. Hope you're going to get some tickets for that. My name is Randy Wynn. This is Postmodern Hootenanny. I think we should go into the mystic this morning. Are you ready?

Sean Colvin from her 1989 album Steady On. An amazing tune called Shotgun Down the Avalanche. A couple of Mystic songs before that, the Slambovian Circus of Dreams. They used to be called Gandalf Murphy and the Slambovian Circus of Dreams, but it's been shortened in recent years. Call to the Mystic from the Flapjacks from the Sky album. 2004 is when that came out. We got started with some classic Van Morrison from the Moondance album, Into the Mystic. Well, thank you for tuning in to Postmodern Hootenanny today. I'm glad that you have decided to join us. My name is Randy, and I do this show occasionally, and I love doing it. I hope that you are happy to have it, have us listening today to that show. Well, my name is, we're going to be doing this show for till 12 a.m., 12 noon today, so I'm getting a little confused here, getting a little ahead of myself. And if you'd like to talk to us, you can call us at 833-0885 is how you can send a text. One of the best singer-songwriter albums of all time by critical acclaim is Joni Mitchell's Blue. And I thought we'd go back to the first song from that album. And this is a beauty. Here's Joni Mitchell on Postmodern Hootenanny.

Billy Strings and Don Julin in a 2026 summertime version song. Of course, that song is from Porgy and Bess, and it's probably the greatest summer song ever written. The Gershwins did it. We heard Joni Mitchell with All I Want from the Blue Album. If you know people who love Joni Mitchell, a lot of it's based around that album. Such a great album, the Blue Album. Hey, if you are trying to get in touch with me, I'm a little more organized now. The phone number is 813-239-9663. You can send an email to dj@wmnf.org, or you can send a text to 813-433-0885. And I would love to hear from you this morning if you are have comments or suggestions or additions to the information that I'm giving. I would love to hear from you. We're going to play you a couple of songs new to me. One is maybe been out for a little while. I had a request last week when I was doing my Tuesday morning show for Odie Lee in a song called Crop Circles. It's kind of an amazing song. Odie Lee was a TikTok discovery. She went viral on TikTok, and now she's got a whole little career going, and this song is just pretty amazing. But first, we're going to hear from Lamb Chop. Is this a band that came around in the 1990s, led by a guy named Kurt Wagner? They were kind of alternate country, but also avant-garde, experimental, soulful, just hard to figure out what they were all about. They've got a new song that I think is pretty amazing. It's called The New World Wave. So we're going to hear Lamb Chop and then Odie Lay, a couple of really cool new kind of songs that I don't think you've heard elsewhere on WMNF or probably anywhere in the world. This is Lamb Chop.

Harry was a butcher. Loretta did the books. And Conrad was their only son. And I was born to be a clerk. I trained to be a teacher, but I couldn't find the work. I just wasn't cut out. I had some time to burn, and I must eat and must taste. The show is over. What a waste. In 1929, Harry and Loretta, a child was to be had. They called him Easy Buckets. My brother called him Dad. Not putting the hot dog in the bun for me. There's one thing's gonna slow me down. My sleeve's dragging.

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No bedtime stories for the unemployed. They say he sold his guitar for a car. Time waited. You bring the eye. Must have missed the bucket. Well, how's that going down?

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And we'll see you this week on Music of the Isles from WMNF.

That's Mary Gaucher, a song that was written in 2005, but boy, it sounds like it could be written today about families and friends divided from each other by politics and all those kinds of things that are dividing us these days. The song's called Mercy Now. That's Mary Gaucher. Before that, Odie Lee, a TikTok star that came to me through a request last week on my Tuesday morning show. And we heard Lamb Chop, a brand new song called The World, The New World Wave. Got a call from somebody who really loves Lamb Chop. So that's really cool to find that out, that somebody out there loves Lamb Chop. And I'd love to hear from you today at dj@wmnf.org or 813-433-0885. Well, Lori McKenna is a big Nashville songwriter today, writing for country artists. But way back 25 years ago, she was a housewife who lived in a modest house in Boston, her husband a plumber and a house full of kids. And she would write deeply personal songs at her kitchen table. She wrote a song reflecting on her mother's death when she was just a young girl called Never Die Young. We're going to listen to that right now here at 88.5 WMNF. Lori McKenna from her album, Pieces of Me.

And Neil Young may have written that song when he was 24, but now he is an old man himself, somewhere around 80 or so, 79, I don't know. He's up there. Old Man by Neil Young from the album Harvest. And before that, Rose Cousins. She is a folky singer-songwriter from, she grew up in Prince Edward Island, and now she lives in Halifax. And that song came out last year. It's a haunting song, for me anyway. It's called The Swimmer, To Be an Old Man. And we got started with Never Die Young from Laurie McKenna. Singing background with her was Richard Schindel, who's going to be in our next set. We're going to do a little set, not a heavy set, but some really cool songs, kind of about immigration. We're going to start off with Alejandro Escovedo. We're going to hear Richard Schindel, and then we're going to hear Keb Moe. All here on 88.5 WMNF. This is Postmodern Hootenanny. It's great to be with you today. Here's on to Alejandro Escovedo. It's 11:20 in the morning. Good morning.

It's a song by Keb Mo off his 2019 album, Oklahoma. This is My Home. Before that, we heard Richard Schindel with Fishing. It's a song he did on a couple of his different albums. We played it off the Courier album. I like that version best. And Richard Schindel is still around, but he is pretty much retired and only occasionally does a show if you ever have a chance to see him. Grab it, because he doesn't play much. We heard Alejandro Escovedo with Across the River from one of his 2001-era albums, I think, A Man Under the Influence. My name is Randy, and this is Postmodern Hootenanny. It's 11:35 in the morning. It's great to be with you today. Acoustic Peace Club comes up at noon today, right after the we'll get some news from NPR, and then we'll have the Acoustic Peace Club. I'll be back on Tuesday morning for my regular Tuesday morning show. I've played most of these songs at one point or another on my Tuesday morning show, but it's a much more eclectic show, as you might know. We've been getting into some pretty serious music in the last set or two, and we got one more serious song, and then we're going to lighten the mood a little bit. We're going to hear from Jensen McCrae. She's a 28-year-old California African-American singer-songwriter. She wrote a song a couple years ago called Wolves, which got a lot of attention, a lot of controversy, and you can listen to it and maybe figure out why and see what you think of it. This is Jensen McCrae.

I didn't know if I dared to make that segue, but I did it anyway. Jensen McRae with Wolves and Sam the Sham and the Pharaohs with Little Red Riding Hood. Ah, yeah. Okay, you can throw your rocks and stones at me. I'll take them. This is Postmodern Hootenanny. My name is Randy. It's great to be with you today. I'm not sure when I come back here, maybe later in the summer, but it's good to be here this morning. I'll be back on WMNF on Tuesday morning, and then I'm going away for the whole month of August. Isn't that nice? Well, thanks to everybody who's tuned in. Thanks to Shelley Perfect, who she won some tickets to Chuck Prophet. I'll be giving away some more Chuck Prophet tickets on Tuesday morning, and listen to some other shows, and you may be able to give away Chuck Prophet tickets. John Mellencamp is playing tomorrow night in Tampa at the Mid-Florida Amphitheater. I thought we should play a little rock and roll for John Mellencamp coming to town tomorrow night.

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1: And if you're looking for something to do this afternoon, Reverend Billy and Marvin are going to be up at Skipper's Smokehouse at 1 o'clock this afternoon. Thanks for joining me this morning. Stay tuned for the Acoustic Peace Club with Jeannie and Tom. They'll be up right after the news. Here's an old one from John Gorka that I haven't heard in a long time.
2: I didn't know where to look for you last night.

0: And that was by Randy Newman. And you know, that song addresses the economic hardships faced by everyday workers, expressing frustration with the demands placed on laborers. He pleads for understanding and compassion from the president, emphasizing the difficulty of making a living under challenging circumstances. Good Old Boys is his fourth studio album and his first one to receive commercial success, released in September of 1974. And good afternoon, Tom, and wonderful listeners. How are you doing? I guess I should let you turn you on, huh? There you go, Tom.
1: Am I on? Yeah, sounds like it.
0: You
1: yes.
0: You are.
1: Yeah. Good. As Lorraine's let up a little bit, at least here. So,
0: yeah.
1: Stay safe, those wet roads.
0: Thanks for joining us on the Acoustic Peace Club. Today, we're going to have some special focuses on work and jobs. We'll have a flashback on this year's Swannanoa gathering of old-time musicians, just a few there, including Claudia Schmidt. And we'll play special homage to Glenn Hansard, who was tragically killed on a motorcycle accident this week. I'm pretty sure that you have heard about that. And artist Betty Saar, who passed away this week. And then we're going to do a little tribute for Greg Blake, who was named the 2026 Male Vocalist of the Year this year by IBMA. So it was a week filled with joy and sadness. We're going to play a number. You know, we have these mission calendars that we're so happy to have a part of and have direction from. And so we are going to play the first show and the last show of this month are going to be not entirely about job songs, but maybe half of them will be job songs. So this is in that vein, this show, and then again on August 30th. So if you have an idea, just send them to us. This one's going to be Johnny Cash. He released this live at Folsom State Prison, and it's called Busted.

0: and that's Johnny Cash. And Busted, he definitely was busted, wasn't he? At Folsom Prison, he released that in 1968. Again, if you have a great idea of a song that fits into the theme, be sure and email me at dj@wmnf.org, or during the show at any time, you can go also email Jeannie Holton at wmnf.org, and that's JeannieHolton at wmnf.org. Last week, we had two particular callers. One had never listened to the station before and happened upon it, and we want to say welcome to you and glad that you checked us out. The other had never heard of the Peace Club before but was familiar with the rest of the station, and he loved hearing folk music on Sundays. So welcome to you as well. We're here every Sunday at noon until 2 o'clock, and thanks for being with us. And the next set starts with Merle Haggard, Working Man Blues. Tom, you gave us that song. Live from Austin, recorded September 22nd. I put 3017. I think that probably wasn't the right date that he go ahead.
1: More like 1978, but he's got some guests with him too, so listen for the other voice.
0: Yeah, it's a great thing. And then we I'll follow that with the answer song from the one and only Hazel Dickens and Alice Gerard, one and only's Working Girl Blues. This album was recorded in July of 2018, and there was a book entitled the same as the song, and she sang The Truths of Everyday Life. She was included in the compilation Pioneering Women in Bluegrass. Her life and music have been examined by musicologists around the country, and she was the 8th of 11 children, released a half a dozen albums with Alice Gerard, and was the subject of several books. Her authentic shape, note, Appalachian style of singing was honed with some of the great historic figures in her genre, including Ola Belle Reid, Carol Elizabeth Jones. Her music, life, and times has been examined, studied, taught at the Berklee School of Music at International Bluegrass Music Association lectures, and recognized as an authentic vocalist who carries the traditions forward. We want you to let us know what you think about this style, if you appreciate and enjoy it, or if you're like, oh, I can't stand that singing. So we would like to know how you feel about it. We're starting off, and that could go with Merle Haggard as well. So we're going to get started right now. This is Working Man Blues, live from, it's cut off here.
1: Where Austin City Limits,
0: I think you're right about that. And then right after that, we're going to hear Working Girl Blues, and let's see. You tell us which one you like.

0: Hazel Dickens. Let us know if you like Hazel Dickens' voice or if you enjoy hearing that, and what you think about Merle Haggard, if you'd like to hear more Merle Haggard on the radio. Those two are legends. And let me let you say Talkin' Union by Millard Lampbell, Lee Hayes, and Pete Seeger, the Almanac Singers, and Woody Guthrie recorded it in 1941. Is that like 85 years ago? And we need to move a little faster on workers' rights, don't we? Ralph Chaplin began writing Solidarity Forever, which is the one we're going to play right after Talking Union. Joe Jenks recorded Solidarity Forever, getting a little tongue-tied here. Ralph Chaplin recorded that in 1913 while he was working as a journalist covering Paint Creek, Cabin Creek strike of 1912. And that was in West Virginia, where Hazel Dickens hails from. Having been inspired by the resolve and high spirits of the striking miners and their families who had endured the violent strike, which killed around 50 people on both sides and had been living for a year in tents. He completed the song on January 15th, 1915 in Chicago, and it's going to be performed by Joe Jenks from Poets, Philosophers, Workers, and Wanderers. We're going to start off with Pete Seeger doing Talkin' Union.
1: Now, if you want higher wages, let me tell you what to do. You got to talk to the workers in the shop with you. You got to build you a union, got to make it strong. But if you all stick together, boys, it won't be long. You get shorter hours, better working conditions, vacations with pay, take your kid to the seashore. It ain't quite this simple, so I better explain just why you got to ride on the union train. Cause if you wait for the boss to raise your pay, we'll all be a-waiting till Judgment Day. We'll all be buried, gone to heaven. St. Peter'll be the straw boss then. Now you know you're underpaid, but the boss says you ain't. He speeds up the work till you're about to faint. You may be down and out, but you ain't beaten. You can pass out a leaflet and call a meeting. Talk it over, speak your mind, decide to do something about it. Of course, the boss may persuade some poor damn fool to go to your meeting and act like a stool, but you can always tell a stool, though, well, that's a fact. He's got a yaller streak running down his back. He doesn't have to stool.

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The boss won't listen when one guy squawks, but he's got to listen when the union talks. He'd better be mighty lonely. Everybody decide to walk out on him. Suppose the working you so hard it's just outrageous, and they're paying you all starvation wages. You go to the boss and the boss would yell, before I raise your pay, I'd see you all in hell. Well, he's puffing a big cigar, feeling mighty slick, cause he thinks he's got your union lick. 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Unfair! Slave driver. Betty beats his wife. Now, boys, you come to the hardest time. The boss will try to bust your picket line. He'll call out the police, the National Guard. They'll tell you it's a crime to have a union card. They'll raid your meeting. They'll hit you on the head. They'll call every one of you a damn red unpatriotic. Japanese spies. Sabotaging national defense. But out at Ford's, here's what they found. And out at Balti, here's what they found. And out at Alice Chalmers, here's what they found. And down at Bethlehem, here's what they found. That if you don't let red baiting break you up, and if you don't let stool pigeons break you up, and if you don't let vigilantes break you up, and if you don't let race hatred break you up, you'll win. What I mean, take it easy, but take it.

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Tom, that was Call the Captain by Steep Canyon Rangers. And that was a worker song of sorts. And we're playing worker songs, but we're just about done doing that, if you can imagine that. We tried to do it a lot, but we did get quite a few answers for people that had suggestions for when we do the second part of the worker songs, which will be August 30th, the last show that we have in the month of August. So send in your ideas and we will be happy to log them in. You can program the whole show. I see Clark Jordan Holmes in our inbox there, and I bet he's got some good ideas. Well, you know, the next thing I'm just so happy to say, this is also another kind of worker song that you might not have thought about. This is Greg Blake, and I'm happy to say that I knew him when you know, Greg Blake does another kind of job that takes a toll on performers' personal lives. Having to be gone so much of the time, being part of the musicians' union helps these folks get the benefits they deserve. But when I met Greg Blake, he was a pastor of a church in Colorado, kind of angsting over whether he should follow his dream to go full-time as a performer, or he loved preaching. But music was in his soul, and he has since been recognized in so many venues. And just this week, he was named the International Bluegrass Music Association's Male Vocalist of the Year. He's also been Guitar Player of the Year multiple years. Between his guitar playing and his voice, the guy is gold. This is a huge honor that he was up against some really stiff competition, as you might imagine. Congratulations, Greg. We're thrilled to have known you through this journey and making your dreams come true. Here he is singing a song called Victim of the Game. By the way, he's recently very happily married, so let's hope this song is not prophetic, just a hazard of the job. But what a great guy. The guy's gold. And if you're not familiar with Greg Blake, you want to become so, because the guy's got a heart of gold. This is called Victim of the Game by Greg Blake, 2026 Male Vocalist of the Year.

And that was Billy Strings and Brian Sutton with a song by Blaze Foley, at the American... Oh boy, I don't know what that talking is, but we're going to stop that, aren't we? That was a song by Blaze Foley. They were just about to talk about that, live at the American Legion. You have to love the...

0: instrumentation and the authentic voice, a young man who sings with all his heart and humility and pays respect to the songs of the past. He learned how to play from his stepfather, really looked up to him. These are two of the most talented guitarists coming forth in these times. That Brian Sutton, wow, just amazing. And let's see what I want to do. I want to give a shout out to the people that are out at the Florida Sand Music Ranch. They're probably packing up and getting ready to go. But last night, I don't know, there's probably between 50, 75 people out there to wish Mike Jurgensen a happy birthday and give Pete Price a proper send-off. Those are two-thirds of the group, 2 p.m., along with Pete Hennings is the last third. And it was a gathering of wonderful spirits, and the music was great. Lots of Peace Club fans in that group, and Florida folk aficionados, with a number of our acoustic Peace Club circle members, Trish Tezas, Steve and Bobby Dusenberry, that took the time to come up to me and let me know how much they enjoy the show. So it means so much to me that you do that. Thanks to Curtis and Ingrid Shaper and Cynthia Riles for doing so much. They had a big shrimp bowl, and there was way more shrimp to go around. Then there was a ton of shrimp out there. It was a great time. And you're all loved and appreciated. And thank you for listening to the show and for being a part of the Florida folk community. And just wanted to give you a shout out. The next, Tom, do you actually want me to let you talk?
1: I was just going to make a point of clarification. The send-off is because he's moving.
0: That's right.
1: not because he's left us.
0: That's a really good point, because somebody did email me today and go, who died? And two people died, but Pete Price was not one of them. Pete Price is moving up to Virginia, where he came from, and he and his wife have decided to go back to where they have family, and they're going off, and we're all going to miss him, and I'm pretty sure he'll come back and visit sometime. I sure hope so, because he is one great guitarist, great vocalist, great songwriter, and I'm going to be playing the songs Pete. We told him we would keep his music alive. He's got a lot of great songs and even great covers from his old friend Herb McCullough, who is no longer with us. And so, yes, thanks for that clarification, Tom.
1: But next up, you have somebody who has passed.
0: Yeah, and you know, I've got a lot of notes here, so I'm trying to get back to the right one. This was really hard for me. Glenn Hansard was killed this week in a motorcycle accident in his hometown in Ireland. The news shocked a nation, then quickly spread out to our nation. The first person that I saw post about it was Rhiannon Giddens, and she was just all tearful, and she said, I only played with him one time. I can't understand why I'm taking it so hard. Well, she was the first one I saw, and of course, there's been legions to include Bruce Springsteen and David Letterman and so many people that are all talking about how talented Glenn Hansard was. One more real artist is gone. A focus point for all the grief we're feeling in Gaza and this country. It feels like there's a war on things that are real. These are Bono, Bruce Springsteen, Billie Eilish, Phineas? How do you pronounce that word? David Letterman paid tribute to Glenn. I didn't know who he was. I started looking for all the songs and videos I could. He was 56 years old. He was married to a Finnish woman and had a 3-year-old child, and lived in the small town near where he grew up. He loved his 3-year-old child, and there's a great video of him singing to his son. He was in at least 2 films. He had a relationship with a lovely Czech woman for 2 years, and they made beautiful music together. I immediately had to call my radio sister in KB in Kilkenny, Ireland, and I said, you must have known him. And she goes, oh, yeah, my niece opened for him a few weeks ago. And she's in Kilkenny, Ireland. You could hear her on community radio in Kilkenny City, live on 88.7 FM in Kilkenny, Ireland. She said that her niece had just opened for Glenn a few weeks prior, and she told me that her favorite songs, what they were, and he performed as The Swell Season with Markita Englova. I have a hard time pronouncing it. Asked the accent on the second A. They fell in love while filming the movie Once. A lot of people have seen that movie. I have not yet. And the relationship lasted 2 years. She's 18 years his junior, and he is now married to a Finnish woman. And as I said, they have a young child. So we're going to hear some music. KB told me what her two favorite songs were, and I decided those were the ones I'm going to play. KB has great taste in music. Big fan of WMNF, and I'm a big fan of hers. If you want to picture KB, try to picture a female Elton John. I mean, she is the most, you walk around town and everybody knows who she is in Kilkenny. Anyway, this is the Swell Season, Glenn Hansard, and here we go. People we used to be. And after that, the answer is yes.

That was bad to cut off that first note of this song, but I wanted to just take a quick mention to this. The next song I'm going to play is called Falling Slowly. It's an Oscar-winning song performed by Glenn Hansard and Markita Irglova, originally featured in the 2007 Irish film Once. Song background: Falling Slowly is an indie, folk indie rock ballad written, composed, and performed by Glenn Hansard and Markita Irglova. It was created during the production of Once, a 2007 Irish musical romance film, and the script was developed around songs provided by the duo. In the movie, the song is performed in a Dublin music shop with Hansard on guitar and Irglova on piano, and the song captures themes of hope, connection, and tentative beginnings of a romantic relationship, and their personal relationship would mirror this storyline. There's so much more to this story, but we don't have time here to go deep. I encourage you to go into his catalog. You can either go to The Swell Season, which is the two of them, or you can just go to his name, Glenn Hansard. We lost him too soon at the age of 56, but his impact on the music world is deep and unmistakable. Rest in peace, Glenn. On Christmas Eve, we'll be watching the streets of Dublin as people gather to take up your cause, because he would always go out and play for the buskers on Christmas Eve, and it was a big, rousing hundreds of musicians playing. It's a really big deal. So right now, we're going to go ahead and go back and start. This is called Falling Slowly, which is the title cut from that CD, that movie. 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

and that was Glenn Hansard, Leave a Light. And we're going to move on. Whoa! Tom's just walking drunk here in the air studio. Just kidding. And we're going to play some Chris Smither, pick up the pace just a little bit. I mean, boy, we're going to all miss Glenn Hansard. What a treasure he was. But we're going to play a song called Leave the Light On, and it's a little bit more upbeat. And we're going to play... this right now, Leave the Light On by Chris Smither. And you are tuned to the Acoustic Peace Club on WMNF Tampa. In just about 15 minutes, we're going to have a little bit of a phone interview and hear about George Mann and Cy Conn's music. But right now, Leave the Light On.

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1: The golden voice of Bill Dudley, and boy, do we love him, and he's so knowledgeable. Hey, I know I shouldn't start a sentence with, hey, I just got back from vacation. I was in North Carolina, and we went to the wonderful Swannanoa Music Camp Gathering. It's just called the Swannanoa Gathering. The first week we were at was Fiddle Mandolin Week, and Daryl Anger and Mike Marshall were in charge of that week, and the second week that we went to was Vocal Week. And we didn't attend the whole thing. We went, they have concerts at night where all the teachers perform, and we went to that. Sally Rogers and Claudia Schmidt do the vocal week at Swannanoa. And so I've got two songs picked out by them. These concerts were magic. For many of you, those of you that may have seen these artists at the Friday Morning Music Hall when they came, you would be in love with this. And that's up at the Swannanoa Gathering, just a little bit north of Asheville, and one exit up from where we were staying. So it was magic. We're going to start off with, in terms, if you were listening to the beginning of the show, we talked about Hazel Dickens and her Appalachian roots and style of singing. And this next song is a little bit in that vein, although Sally Rogers, I believe, is from up east, and Claudia Schmidt of somewhere in the middle there, Minnesota, I think. And I think she's going to come back in January. So anyway, we're going to hear Way Down the Road, Sally Rogers and Claudia Schmidt, followed by Mike Marshall and Daryl Anger.

You're trying to pay the rent. You're trying to save a buck. Patching up a tire on a worn out truck. City folks passing, yelling, "Hey, Ken."

0: And that was the wonderful instrumentation, Daryl Anger and Mike Marshall, who I was lucky enough to see just recently up in Swannanoa. And before that, Sally Rogers and Claudia Schmidt, Way Down the Road. And that's off their album they recorded together called Closing the Distance. And I have someone on the phone right now that I'm really excited to talk to. So we're going to see if I can get him on now. George, can you hear me?
1: I hear you loud and clear. I hope you can hear me okay.
0: I can hear you very well. Thank you very much. Welcome to the Acoustic Peace Club. I'm so happy to have you here. And I'm going to just do a little bit of reading from the materials that I have on you. George is a former union organizer based in New York, songwriter, producer, and he interprets labor and people's history in his concerts. He's produced albums featuring such folk music legends as Pete Seeger, Utah Phillips, Tom Paxton, and tours of the U.S. and Australia to honor the Almanac Singers and Joe Hill. George brings his experience as a union organizer and educator to his concerts, stories, and songs about historic events and the struggle for a better life. He's recorded and produced two albums of Cy Khan's songs, my dear friend Cy Khan, as part of his tours to the U.K., Ireland, Europe, Australia, and North America. In 2027, and 28, George will offer a special program of Cy's music. You know, George, when I've known Cy, I guess I met him first in like 1984. And I'm going to tell you, the guy never rests. I mean, he is, we've met each other up in Alaska multiple times. And right when I think he's slowing down, I get in touch with him, and I think he's going to tell me, okay, I'm not doing so much. But they've gotten some new project going on. And so how is it to work with this man?
1: Well, it's wonderful, among other things. And it's a lot of fun putting these albums together. Cy approached me about, I guess, 3 years ago now with an email after I'd been recording some of his songs. And he always compliments me on the production of his songs that I had recorded. I'd done Aragon Mill, and
0: that's the favorite one. Yeah,
1: two of my favorite songs of his. And he said one day in an email, you know, I'm turning 80 next year and I can't really travel and tour like I used to anymore. I really would appreciate it if there was a great labor folk singer out there who would put together an album of my songs for my 80th birthday. Do you know anybody?
0: You say, well, I can think of one person.
1: Yeah, well, that was a joke. You know, I mean, I didn't get it. I wasn't sure if he was talking about me or if he was actually asking for a recommendation.
0: He's very clever that way, isn't he? He roped you in.
1: He plays word games, and that's why he's such a brilliant lyricist and songwriter. But anyway, we got to talking, and, you know, I said, well, you've got such a wealth of material and our background in the labor movement. We should make an album of your labor songs.
0: Yeah.
1: And then we started thinking about all the people who have recorded his great songs over the years. So on that Labor Day album 2 years ago, it was 11 songs of Cy and me and 10 songs with just esteemed friends as Billy Bragg, John McCutcheon, Magpie, Odetta was on one of them, Joe Jenks, all these great
0: folk singers. Oh, wonderful. We played Joe Jenks earlier today. Great, yeah. Great artist. What a great
1: and
0: life you're having.
1: Project for his 80th birthday. And so we started talking about a year ago about making another record. And really seriously started thinking about it around Christmas time. And saying, well, look, let's find what's in your archives. Let's record some new stuff. We wrote three songs together for this album. And we started the process in February, recording with my wonderful musician, Ithaca. And we got Cy on four songs, but those were recorded years ago, and they're from his archives. Two of them are just him alone on acoustic guitar and singing, beautifully done renditions of Stranger in This Land and Fight for Your Union. And then two of his songs, we just took his vocal tracks, and then we added all the music from my musicians here in the studio in Ithaca.
0: Well, this album is perfect for this show because we're playing worker songs today, and then we will do so the last Sunday of August, so we'll be able to play again from this album. So it's great. This is perfect timing. I want to play a song. The first one that we want to play is Put Your Money Where Your Mouth Is. And Cy wrote this song for the Maryland Humanities Commission film about the closing of the giant unionized Sparrow Point steel mill in East Baltimore. And during during the Great Depression of the 1930s, "Don't buy where you can't work," was the slogan of the national campaign by African Americans to boycott stores that wouldn't hire them as workers. Baltimore was one of the cities where that campaign was most powerful. So we're going to play that song right now, and then we're going to come back and talk, okay?
1: Thank you.
0: Well, I think we're going to do that. Let's see. I had to remember where we had stuff placed.

0: And we are speaking with George Mann, who has recorded this album called Mayday with PsyCon. Psy's in his 61st year as a civil rights union and community organizer, musician, and author. And he has simultaneously had successful careers in musical theater, composing, lyricist, a book writer, and as an internationally recognized songwriter, recording, and performing artist. So PsyCon's still going strong. His musical body of work includes 18 albums and his original songs for adults, 9 albums of his songs recorded by other artists, and a collection of labor and civil rights songs recorded with Pete Seeger and Jane Sapp, and the songs and scripts for 7 musicals, Peggy Seeger and Kathy Mattea. That's quite a resume that Psy has, and what a great, what, how wonderful that you two are so lined up in philosophies that you can release this album together and be so in sync. Are you there with me, George?
1: Of course. Can you hear me?
0: I always thought maybe I'd put you to sleep or something.
1: Oh, no. I love hearing about PsyCon. That's why, I mean, we've been friends for a few years, but, you know, we've only been in the same room a couple of times because, you know, with COVID and everything in recent years, and he doesn't travel anymore. I live in upstate Ithaca, New York.
0: That was going to be my next question.
1: South Carolina.
0: You know, I was in the hospital recently, and I was texting with Psy, and the only thing he had to say, he didn't go, oh, how are you, or anything. He goes, that's a good union hospital. It's the only one in all of North Carolina. And I went, okay. So anyway, the next song we're going to play, and we're
1: going to North Carolina in the hospital?
0: I was. I was in North Carolina, which was, there were a lot of good things about that, but being in that hospital was not one of them. But at any rate, let's move on with this. You know, the next song, I have another song set up to play that I want to get in. It's called Fight for Your Union. A powerful vocal performance from Psy drives the point. Hold on a second. We have these spacers here in our shows, and that one just went off, so I'm sorry. A powerful vocal performance from Psy drives the point of the song home. The reason we have a middle class in so many countries, he says, is that they had strong unions which fought not just for their own members, but for all the people. In the United States, we have Social Security, Medicare, and other national programs that are vital to the well-being of the poor and working people. So that's why the people at the top would like to get rid of some of those things, because they just want that money. But we need that. We need that. I mean, a big percentage of us rely on those programs, and we don't want them to go away. So I'm like right up there with you. Fight for your union. And this is number 11 on your album entitled Mayday, George Mann and PsyCon. And we're going to play that right now.

taking a stand for yourself? Would you fight for the truth? Would you fight for what's fair? Would you answer the call? Tell me, would you be there? Would you fight for what's right? Would you fight for what's

and fight? Would you fight for the truth? Would you fight for what's fair? Would you answer the call? Tell me, would you be there? Would you fight for what's right? Would you fight for what's good? Would you fight for your union? Damn right I would.

0: I love that song. It kind of reminds me of the song, What Will I Leave? Do you think that's true?
1: Yes, a little bit. Well, the thing about this album you need to remember is that, so I sing lead on 4 songs, I sing on 8, and they have a full band behind them on many a song.
0: It's funny you say that, because my co-host Tom was going, who's playing that guitar? Not on this last song, but on the one before, that electric guitar. Who did that?
1: Oh, yes, my lead guitar player, Rich DiPaolo, who's all over all of my albums.
0: Oh, well, tell him that we really like that.
1: Yeah, Rich played a wonderful part on that. And but I also wanted a couple of songs of Cy alone on the guitar, like that is. He recorded that song and his version of Stranger in This Land anywhere from 15 to 25 years ago. Nobody knows the exact date because the studio files don't tell you when it was recorded. It just has the last date it was mixed or entered from the computer files of what he has, since his old studio engineer had passed away years ago, and all he's got is the raw files that they sent him. So we wanted a couple of songs aside just like that, because that's how he mostly performed. Occasionally he performed with other musicians, but generally, like me, he's a folk singer, one guitar, one voice. And so, yeah, I encourage people to check out the rest of the album, too, because there's some other wonderful stuff with a bunch of wonderful musicians. Magpie sings on one song.
0: Oh, great.
1: Ask the Penguin, Ask the Seal. And a great core of Ithaca musicians that are on, well, they were on the Labor Day album, too, on the 11 songs we did with Cy for that album.
0: That's right, and I did play quite a bit from that album. We will be playing more from this album, May Day, on the last Sunday of August, which is going to be August 30th, I believe. And we'll be definitely playing more from this. And I have so much admiration for you and for Cy, but for you for putting this whole album together. These are important songs that people need to remember and to listen to. And I can't imagine that Cy's got any more songs up his sleeve, but it wouldn't surprise me. George, it's a pleasure to talk to you.
1: Thank you. There are plenty of unreleased songs that he has recorded demos of over the years, and that's what some of the songs on May Day are. At least 3 or 4 of them were songs that we took from his archives and then re-recorded with my music.
0: Oh, nice.

0: soon about this, and definitely be playing more from this album in our next Labor Day special that we'll be having. So, George, thank you so much for giving us your time. I really appreciate
1: it. Thank you. I hope to be down in Florida in February. I usually do some concerts up in Jacksonville, the Stetson Kennedy Foundation and the Unitarians up there. And by the way, you may have heard Cece Severin, a wonderful folk musician. She just passed away. So I want to recognize her, Ken Connors and Cece. They were part of the folk music club up in Jacksonville.
0: Well, I've got to run right now, but I do want to ask you to please get in touch with me when you're coming down to Florida, because we'd love to see you again and talk to you. That's a very popular time to come to Florida. So take care, George. Good work on your album. I mean, really good work. Thank you so much.
1: Thank you. Have a great day. Take care.
0: You too, George. You are tuned to the Acoustic Peace Club on WMNF Tampa. I want to let you know that we had another person pass away, believe it or not, this week. It's been 1 week. Betty Saar died. Her work encourages a personal connection to the artist and the experience. She's a painter and actually she's kind of an assembly artist. And she says, to me, the trick is to seduce the viewer. If you can get the viewer to look at the work of art, then you might be able to give them some sort of message. And as one of the artists that ushered in the development of the assemblage art, Betty Saar's practice reflects an African-American identity, spirituality, and the connectedness between different cultures. Her symbolically rich body of work has evolved over time and demonstrates the environmental, cultural, political, racial, and technological, economic, and historical context to which it exists. And she had an over 6-decade career, and she continued to make work right up till the very end. She passed away this week. I'm going to play the song by Kate Wolf called Eyes of a Painter for Betty Saar.

bird and a hurricane. Roy Schneider and Kim Mayfield, the Reckless Saints. They're on a big tour right now. We will be happy to have them come back to Florida. This is Glenn Campbell, the wonderful voice on Wichita Lineman. Oh.

Shalom. Welcome to the Sunday Simcha. I'm Joy Katzen-Guthrie. This August 2nd, the 19th day of the Hebrew month of Av, the Swedish trio Chions Kretz, which performs Sephardic, Arabic, Occidental music on ethnic and historic instruments. And they were joined in that recording by the Oscar Fredericks Kammerchor with the traditional Sephardi folk ballad, Alta es la Luna, So High is the Moon, from the Ladino or Judeo-Spanish repertoire that was passed down generation to generation. I'm bringing you both traditional and contemporary Sephardic and world music on today's Sunday Simcha here on listener-supported community radio in Tampa at WMNF 88.5 FM, globally at WMNF.org. And I'm going to take off right now with the Krakow Klezmer Band. And they are joining the prolific New York composer, producer, arranger, and multi-instrumentalist John Zorn, who is known for his experimental compositions and soundtracks and concert works that meld a wide range of world genres. Much of his music is heavily influenced by Jewish culture and mysticism, and much of it has been, over the years, released on his own Tzaddik label. He's been recognized by the Jewish Cultural Award in Performing Arts from the National Foundation for Jewish Culture. So this is from Balan, his Book of Angels, Volume 5, and the composition is Zuriel.

0: from the CD Songs of Desire. It was released by Basha Schechter and her seven-piece ensemble, Pharaoh's Daughter, in earlier this year in June. We featured Basha on this program on June 14th and shared a number of songs from this CD, which is truly stunning, and it musicalizes biblical text from Song of Songs with original melodies by Basha Schechter. Her work is deeply influenced by the work of John Zorn, whose performance with the Krakow Klezmer Band from Balan, Book of Angels, Volume 5, opened the set. That melody was titled Zuriel, and by the way, this last one by Pharaoh's Daughter and Basha Schechter was titled Shepherd's Song. And we heard Paris-born Brooklyn based singer, performance artist, and educator Laura Elkis-Lassie, whose Judeo-Arab and North African Jewish music is inspired by her own Sephardi and Moroccan heritage. Additionally, she leads egalitarian Sephardi and Mizrahi worship services and employs Moroccan Jewish melodies and liturgical traditions. You can actually view very interesting workshops of her with those melodies on YouTube on the My Jewish Learning channel. I'm Joy Katzen-Guthrie. This is the Sunday Simcha, now in our 46th continuous year on WMNF Community Conscious Radio, and we will continue momentarily.
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0: And now, Chazan Hamid Dardashti, also known as Howard Dardashti, renowned scholar, tenor, flamenco guitarist. Born in Tehran, educated in Israel, now residing in Boynton Beach. And this is Shebona, a prayer of redemption.

Hadar Ensemble, led by multi-instrumentalist and composer Joey Weisenberg. Odishama, yet again shall be heard the voice of joy in the cities of Judah and the streets of Jerusalem. It was preceded by Iranian-American tenor, flamenco guitarist, and Chazan Hamidadashti, with Shebone, a prayer of redemption for Israel and the Holy Temple of Jerusalem. Here on the Sunday Simcha, I'm Joy Katzen-Guthrie. And earlier, I shared music set to Song of Songs. Here are two more settings by Ora Sittner and Chazan Ramon Tassat. It will begin with Iti Mi Lebanon, Come With Me From Lebanon, Ora Sittner with percussionist Yuval Miesenmacher. Oh, I don't know what's where. Let's try this one.

All right. Give me a second while I give this another try. There it is.

0: We are commercial, free, listener-supported community radio, WMNF. I'm Joy Katzen-Guthrie, with music for the Jewish Neshama, the Jewish soul, the Sunday Simcha. And we heard just now Israeli vocalist of Yemeni and Persian Jewish ancestry, Narkis. From November 2023, Habalada Lamechakot, The Ballad of Waiting. Her composition that followed the Hamas attack of October of that year, a song that is dedicated to those who lost loved ones who sleep alone at night. Before that, Ann Arbor, Michigan, composer, author, playwright, Erin Kamner. She's a three-time winner of Stephen Sondheim's Young Playwrights Festival Award, among many other awards, an exquisite setting to Hine Ma Tov, How Good and How Pleasant, from her CD Refuge, released last year. And we heard two settings from biblical text of Song of Songs, Chazan Ramon Tassat, born in Buenos Aires, musical director of the chorale Kolot HaLev, with Lee Babtini, who have enraptured my heart, and the set open with the Israeli vocalist, pianist, and choral conductor, Ora Sidner, accompanied by the Paris-born oriental percussionist, Yuval Misenmacher, with Iti Mi Lebanon, Come With Me from Lebanon. We continue with more beautiful music momentarily.
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0: And here is the Tel Aviv-based three-member ensemble Habanot Nechama, Daughters of Solace. And it is from their 2007 self-titled platinum debut album. This song is called Boi. Come, wake up, arise from your sleep. Take me to the horizon where surely no one has heard of me.

Good afternoon, everybody. Happy Sunday, and thank you for tuning in today. I'm Hare Krishna, and you are listening to The Mango Groove here on 88.5 WMNF Tampa, Sarasota, St. Petersburg, and worldwide at WMNF.org. I hope you all are having a lovely day and a lovely weekend. It's very rainy outside right now, and it's been storming for a while, so I hope you've been safe. This month, I'd like to start making a little change, but I need just a bit more time for that. I've been taking a bit of time off as well. But while we get that ready for you, I want for us to explore the things that are going to take us there. Right now, I'd like to take you through a journey through the intricate, delicate fusion scene in India. The word fusion gets thrown around a lot. But true fusion isn't just about mashing two different genres together and hoping that it turns out well. It's this balancing act of sorts. It's taking ancient melodies, classical ragas or rags, and generational folk rhythms and wrapping them in modern atmospheric textures. Whether that's electronic, synth pop, jazz, rock, blues, R&B even. But you never lose the soul and identity of the original sound. When it's done right, fusion music respects its roots while confidently stepping into the future. It's a conversation between the ancestors and the modern world, and the artists that I like for us to listen to today, at least a few of them, are masters of that little conversation. We're kicking off today's show with a track that's called Balma by the world music outfit Pakshi, featuring Varun Rajashekaran. What I absolutely love about this track is how carefully it handles origins. It keeps this beautiful, earthy Hindi folk melody right up front where it belongs, but as the song progresses, the band starts sneaking in these really fresh, modern arrangements. The bass line gets funkier, the percussion becomes a lot more like a New York style, and it evolves, it surprises you, but never once loses that desi core, so to speak. Right after that, we're going to keep leaning into that Hindi fusion vibe, but stripping things way, way back. We'll listen to Silent Days by the electronic duo Unhad and Tanner, featuring the gorgeous vocals of Akshaka Grover. Compared to the big brassy sounds we sometimes play on the station, this track feels incredibly intimate and minimal. But don't let that fool you, they layer in just enough texture bubbling red under the acoustic surface to keep the groove moving and to keep your head nodding. So, settle in, take a deep breath, and enjoy this rainy day here. Is Balma by Pakshi, followed by Silent Days by Unhad and Tanner.

You're listening to the Mango Groove here on 88.5 WMNF Tampa. And that was the beautifully minimal electronic fusion sound of Unhud and Tanner featuring Akanchika Grover. We're going to keep riding this fusion wave so far, but I'm going to shift the tone a little bit. Both Indian classical and folk music have this incredible natural synergy with Western jazz and blues. And if you think about it, these traditions heavily rely on deep emotional improvisation, feeling out the room, navigating complex rhythms and time signatures, those of you in Western schools of music. And when you put them together, magic happens. Up next, this track is called Samandar by the duo Shadow and Light. This track is pure gold. It bends smooth contemporary jazz with sweeping Hindustani-inspired vocals in a way that feels incredibly cinematic and soulful, even though it's just a album song. The title, Samandar, means ocean, and the music literally washes over you just like the tide would. Following that, we're going to take jazz energy straight to the live stage with Bandish Blues by the Darshan Doshi Trio. Try saying that 10 times fast. Darshan Doshi is widely considered one of the most phenomenal drummers in the country, and this live cut captures the absolute thrill of musicians just playing off each other in real time. It's this beautiful and gritty collision of traditional classical vocal bandish with the spontaneous toe-tapping energy of blues. It really feels like you're sitting in the front row of a smoky jazz club in Mumbai or Delhi. So, let's turn up the brass and get a little jazzy. Here is Samandar by Shadow and Light, followed by Bandish Blues by the Darshan Doshi Trio.

If you have any thoughts, comments, or suggestions after listening to that beautiful song, the Bandish Blues by Darshan Doshi Trio, please feel free to call 813-239-9663. You can also send an email to dj@wmnf.org, or you can text 813-433-0885 again with any thoughts, comments, or suggestions about the show so far. I'd like for us to step out of the jazz clubs now and head back out into open air and dip our feet into some regional world folk fusion grooves. First up is Bhawaria by Mati Bhani, featuring the American clarinetist and composer Shankar Tucker. Mati Bhani is a collective famous for collaborating with musicians from all over the globe, pulling from different cultures to create this unified yet diverse sound. This next track is a perfect example of borderless world folk fusion. It's vibrant and earthy, and it brings this beautiful, joyful energy that just forces you to smile. From there, we're traveling all the way up north to the breathtaking valleys of Kashmir with Hukus Pukus by the brilliant Abha Hanjira. This song is known traditionally as a lullaby or a nursery rhyme that's been passed down orally for generations, but Abha Hanjira completely revitalizes it for the modern era. She takes the nostalgia, the acoustic melody, and gives it this more joyful folk pop arrangement of sorts. It transforms quiet childhood memories into this celebratory dance anthem, if anything. So again, if you have any thoughts, comments, or suggestions, you like the show so far, you want to hear anything specific, again, you can call 813-239-9663. But let's not delay any further. Here is Bhawaria by Mati Bhani featuring Shankar Tucker.

Welcome back to the Mango Groove. That was the brilliant Abha Hanjira breathing brand new life into the traditional sounds of Kashmir. Keeping acoustic folksy storytelling right at the forefront of our purview, we're slowing down the tempo just a bit for a track that feels like a little conversation between friends. This is Dosti by the poetry meets music act Alif. Dosti translates to friendship, and this song has incredibly raw, unpolished acoustic indie fusion vibes. It seamlessly weaves Urdu and Kashmiri lyrics together over a gentle strummed guitar. It's exactly the kind of song you want playing around a campfire late at night when the rest of the world has gone quiet. But don't expect to stay quiet for too long. We're going to get a little bit more high energy after that introspective act with Alif. Heading down to the south, we're going to check in with your favorite Bangalore folk rockers, Swaratma, with their track Bengaluru. As you can probably guess from the clever title, this is a massive, loving, high-energy tribute to the city of Bangalore. Swaratma has this signature, undeniable jive to their music, and here they perfectly fuse local Carnatic folk rhythms with big stadium-ready rock guitars and brass. It's a total celebration of urban Indian life. So let's keep our musical journeys moving along. Settle in for the acoustic warmth of Dosti with Alif before going in to Swaratma.

That was the undeniable, joyful bounce of Sweat Atma right there, bringing the sounds of Bangalore to your speakers. We're sort of nearing the end of today's show. We have maybe about 15 minutes left. So I'd like for us to move away from the artists and collectives, move towards looking towards the artists and collectives who paved the way for the folk fusion movement in India. But before we get into those legends, we have a beautiful earthy track called Asadh Mein by Zuban Music. The Zuban Collective is all about traveling to smaller towns and giving a platform to independent grassroots artists. This song is a beautifully grounded rustic folk soul.

turns them into this sprawling, epic, progressive rock band. They laid the blueprint that so many modern bands in India follow today as well. So, turn up the volume and pay your respects to the legends. This is Asad Mein, followed by the epic rock fusion of Tu Hai Part 2.

We're nearing the end of the show, so I don't want to take up too much time, but I'm going to give a little preview as to what we're going to start to get into a little bit more next week. I mentioned that I'd like for us to start exploring more of the origins of Indian classical music, both with regards to fusion, but more as well as exploring the more intricate sides of the classical scene as well. Where it came from, how it's evolved over time, and especially exploring it in the lens of fusion as well. We're going to be starting this transition of sorts with Pia Ki Nazariya, a beautiful contemporary rendition based on the traditional Raag Yaman. It's got that deep Hindustani soul, but it's presented with instrumentation that feels very accessible, light, and melodic to a modern audience, and it's a perfect stepping stone into that world. Following that, I have a treat for you, a studio version of the iconic Rabindranath Tagore poem, Ekla Chalore, performed by the legendary Sarod maestro Ustad Amjad Ali Khan. The Sarod is a fretless stringed instrument, and the way he makes it sing is just breathtakingly elegant. It's a piece of music that commands total respect and silence. So, once again, thank you for listening, thank you for being here, and thank you for the lovely, lovely comments that you've given me today on the show. I'm really glad that you've been enjoying the music, and I can't wait to show even more of it with you. Make sure to stick around after NPR News to listen to the Righteous Rockers experience. But as always, I'm Hare Krishna. You are listening to The Mango Groove, only here on 88.5 WMNF Tampa. And I will see you all next week.

Tampa Bay, Tampa Bay, you heard the sound off, and you know what time it is. It's time for the Righteous Rockers Experience. Your boy DJ Wayne signing on for duty. Yeah, my lady Sash is in the background. She's on the boards today, running boards, and just making sure that we can tag team and get this beautiful vibe out to you today. So call us up and let me know what you're doing for today. We say today is fun day. We got a tag team going on. You know, we're going to hit you with some sweet music from the... I'm going to stay in the 70s and the 80s a lot today, come up to the 90s. I'm going vintage reggae because, as you know, it's the month of August. You know, I've been selling this all year. August is my month, so all of my August people, all the Leos and all the Virgos, come on out, make some noise. Yeah, man, get your pad cover, make some noise. It's also, we had yesterday, we are over there in St. Pete celebrating. Lady Sasha and I, we did our musical thing, we vibed with the people over there in St. Pete's at Power of Faith Church, and it was a nice groovy vibe as they celebrate and kick off the festivity for Emancipation Day. That was a beautiful, beautiful production. I want to big up Pastor Hope and the entire crew over there for that masterful production. Of course, Code 5 was rocking, you know, Lionel Tape was rocking. Everyone was just grooving to a really, really, really beautiful evening of just spirituality and great, great, great, you know, what we're going to say, patriotic Jamaican pride. It was a beautiful evening, and thank you guys, St. Pete, for that. That we needed that treat, and it's good to celebrate the legacy and the history of a people who have impacted the world globally. Today, we're going to be staying in that zone. Of course, this evening, you want to go out there. We're going to be over there at First University SD. Church at 2225 East 109 Avenue down there in Tampa. Of course, if you're putting it in your GPS, you want to put in the area code, which is zip code rather, which is 33612. Yeah, we're going to be down there celebrating, and it's going to be more of the same as we have Jamaica's 64th Emancipation celebration over there, the Jamaica Diaspora Association, also in collaboration with KC Old Boys. We are doing this one for the community. Yeah, man. History, culture, cuisine, music, all of that good stuff. Come through and enjoy the vibe, all right? DJ Wayne is going to be down there. I'm going to be, of course, under the hat of Wayne Studdart. Yeah, man. MC and performing more Righteous Rockers today. Come groove with us, man, after you're done with the show. The show gets started exactly 5:30 sharp, 5:30 p.m. And you want to be there to enjoy the fullness of what is going to go down. It's going to be a big one. In the meantime, between them, the vintage movies started. It is the month of August. We are 64 years old. Jamaica is mature. We're getting independence and emancipation, and I'm going to be going back to some of those tunes that pave the way to the mature Jamaica that you're experiencing today. We are officially off.

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So this is a 1975 release. The song Westbound Train, sang by Dennis Brown. You all know me by now that when you hear those extended plays, you know I'm in my gem box. We dropping dimes today, baby. Come on, just roll with me. We're going to take you down memory lane because we're celebrating a history from the 70s to the 80s to the 90s, coming all the way to the 2000s. We gonna rock you today. Great, great, great rockers music. Yeah, man. I'ma take you to the place where there is happiness. As I told you guys, today I'm gonna be going through the history, so you know the evolution is gonna be evident. And as you can see, I'm playing those extended plays, so you know that I'm touching my gem box. Yeah, so guess what? As we evolve, you are on the train. Dennis Brown made sure of that. We gonna take you to another sweet spot. Check this one out. From the one Barrington Levy, tomorrow is another day. Give the king.

And it's very rare that I repeat artists in the first hour, or I just play one person twice on the show. Well, today I did that for Dennis Emmanuel Brown, simply because the song speaks. Yeah, man, we say we're making the music speak today. That is, pretend you're happy when you're blue. Yeah, not sure if that's the right thing to do, but you know, sometimes you gotta just pretend, as he says, and keep moving, you know, as Dory would say, just keep swimming. You know? Yeah, man. Blessings. We send in shout outs to everyone out there. Thank you so much for hitting us up and let us know that the show is being a blessing to you and that you're enjoying the vibe. We're kind of in the nostalgic zone today. We're playing some of the classics. And as you hear those dub-wise and otherwise, you know, the extended plays. Yeah, these are extended plays that you're getting today. Kind of, you know, where the reggae music and dub kind of evolved from. So we kind of staying in that zone today, giving you the lessons today for the history, for those who are the newbies. Yeah, man, I saw the music start seeing. Here is one third of the Wailers, the man, Bonnie Wailer himself, says, who feels it? And here we go, as we lean into the emotional music today. Yeah, my DJ Wailer, I drop it by your heart, you know, taking it back to the oldies, but goodies, big ones.

That's the unmistakable voice of Burning Spear. You know, we can't mistake that voice. You know, yeah, man, culture kind of have a vibe they kind of sound like, you know. Both are tremendously awesome artists, man. I love both of those guys. I say I'm keeping it in the 70s today because and kind of staying with the 80s, 70s vibe because, you know, I feel like the music was just speaking and hitting real hard in that time. And these great pioneers, of course, you heard from the man himself, Bonnie Wheeler. Well, we have a Wheeler's coming up too. But outside of that, there's a song that I have queued up to play for you right now that was made popular by the Wheelers. And I have a feeling many people have never heard this version. This one is from Juna Delgado. So the secret's out. I'm dropping dimes today. I'm going into my rare collection. And yeah, it's more going to be gems from the 80s and the 70s. I love where the music was there. Many people don't know that. A lot of the songs that were made popular by bigger artists who were more known internationally, they have other versions that were released locally. And, you know, as I say, rare collections that are out there that are done by other artists that were not so very popular. Here is one. I'm

0: I'll never tell your dreams, but my wipe the tears from your eyes. Your eyes don't cry.
1: The right.

That's the voice of Freddie MacGregor. Yeah, man. From the album FM. Yeah, big albums. We going real deep in the music today because, you know, we're celebrating the culture. We're celebrating the evolution of the music itself. And so before that, you heard from the Gladiators on their version of Soul Rebel. Of course, the Nutty Professor himself, Lee Scratch Perry, coming through hard on that production. You know, yeah, he's one of those that laid the foundation. If you're talking about foundation, you can't get any deeper than Lee Scratch Perry. Yeah, man, good vibes. You know, we touching them Studio One classics, and it's gonna get real over here right now. If you're feeling the vibe, give us a call. You know how to get to us, and also hit me up on the text and email dj@wmnf.org. Let us know how the energy is coming through. What is happening over in your end of the world right now? Is it sunny? Is it raining a little bit? Here's another timeless classic from Mighty Diamonds. This one is called Tell Me. I told you I was going deep in my catalog, and I am not going to disappoint today. Hit me up and let me know if you're feeling the groove. It's about to get real up in here. Big tune, big radio, WMNF 88.5. You're locked into the Righteous Rockers. 4 to 6 in the mix, your boy DJ Wayne dropping dimes.

And that's the meditation. The song's called Book of History. Yeah, I told you I'm going deep in my catalog. A meditation making you know we in the Book of History and the history. Subject today is Jamaica Emancipation. Jamaica Independence is on the 6th. Emancipation was yesterday, the 1st. And we are making sure that we give you a healthy dosage of rockers, righteous rockers. That's what's going on today. Call up a friend, tell them that the biggest reggae show in the Bay Area is on. And they are keeping the city ablaze. We don't need to call no fire marshal or anyone like that. We just blazing it with righteous rockers. Yeah, man. Keep it groovy and keep your dancing shoes on. It's about to go up higher. Can I take you at an altitude of good rockers reggae vibe? In the meantime, remember that there are some community events that's happening out there that you want to be a part of. Come and enjoy an evening of Jamaica history and culture, cuisine and music, courtesy of Jamaica Tampa Diaspora in association with Kingston College Old Boys Association. They are celebrating Jamaica's 64th independence, and it's happening over there at First University SDA Church, 2225 East 109th Avenue, Tampa. Yeah, man, you want to be a part of that one. Yours truly is going to be over there playing, rocking with Code 5 Band, doing some live music. And guess what? It's a free event. It's a community event. Come be a part of this one. In the meantime, the Rockers vibe continue. Rock and groove with me. Boom, bam.

0: I told you I was playing the rare ones today, the rare gems. This is Bob Marley and the Wailers. Exodus live in Japan. That's 1979. And we are really digging in the treasure chest today and playing some really rare but quality stuff. In the meantime, between time, we're going to turn it up a little higher right now. So we're going to turn the vibe up. Crank your radio, get your dancing shoes on. The music continues. It's the Righteous Rockers Experience. DJ Wayne dropping dimes. Boom, bang.
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1: You know, said Jesus said, from the day of John the Baptist until now, the kingdom of heaven suffered violence, and the violence set it by force. How hard is it now? Boots up.

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1: I'm raising war on the enemy, taking back what was stolen from me. Are you ready? Are you ready?

0: And guess what, guys? Just like that, we're at the top of the hour and we have to say wheels up out of here. You know, just want to give a big shout out to Lady Saj for holding boards down today. You know, I am actually on base at the location at First University, SDA Church, where we're having that big event to celebrate Jamaica 64th Emancipation. So today is a lot going on. I want to thank you all for sticking and staying to the ride. You know, I am going to do our scripture for today. You know, we like to leave you with something positive from the word, and nothing better than just to have it right here. We are coming from the book of John 15. John the apostle, John the disciple, if you want to call him that, says in John 15 and verse 4, "Abide in me and I in you. As the branch cannot bear fruit of itself unless it abides in the vine, neither can you unless you abide in me. I am the vine, ye are the branches. He who abides in me and I in him will bear fruit. Without me, you can do nothing." That statement right there, and that is Yahushua Mashiach, Jesus Christ of Nazareth, speaking there. And he says, without me, you can do nothing. And so it's very important for us to abide in him. You know, the reason why we feel so depleted at times is because we try to do things in our own strength. And I'm not here to say that you're not strong, but guess what? If you get disconnected from the vine, I don't care how much fruit you have on you, it would all rot. You will all just perish if you don't stay connected to the source. So my advice today, take the words of the Mashiach and stay connected to the source. All right, we out of here. On behalf of myself and Lady Sash, we are saying peace out. And we get to do this all over with you again next week. Next week, we are going to probably deliver on what we said we wanted to do, that cover play that we're going to do, reggae cover play. And we have some more tickets that we want to give out for the Wailers concert coming in town. So you definitely want to be a part of our show next week. In the meantime, we say for now, for this week, we say, walk good. Catch you next time. Blessed love.
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I think I'm tired of being a nice guy. I wanna be like Christ. I think I'm tired of trying to be loved and accepted by people I don't even like. I think I'm tired of people who ain't doing nothing. They try to come give me advice. I think I'm tired of being

0: 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Let's go.
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2: Well, it's your girl, Jamara, and you have been listening to The Plug Radio on WMNF Tampa. I got my bros in the building with me. How are you guys doing this evening?
3: Doing great, doing great. How was your trip?
2: That's good to hear. You know, I needed that. I needed that vacation. It went well. It was needed. When Vader asked me, I said, how did it go? I said, needed. It was needed.
3: Mm-hmm. Yeah, we truly actually miss you, like, the past 2 weeks.
2: Oh, listen, I missed y'all too, but I needed that break. I had to be still. I do a lot.
4: Now, the question is, did he need a break from us?
2: No, that's not true. I would never say that. No.
4: What did Spice do to you?
2: Uh-oh. Well, you see, wait, you know how there's that, there's the trend going on where people are sitting down and they're getting ready for their Netflix documentary?
4: Yes.
2: Yeah,
4: yes.
2: I'm getting ready for my Netflix documentary. I'll let everybody know exactly what Spice did.
3: How to get my popcorn ready?
2: Yep, get it ready. Get it ready.
4: Yeah.
2: So I know this past weekend, I mean, there's always something going on in the Bay. Tampa Bay, that is. But I know Knock One had his event. And
4: Summer Jam.
2: That's yes. Right. Yes, yes, yes. And I know that it was successful.
4: Yeah.
2: I believe Scarlito was out there as well, right?
4: Scarlito was there. King James Version was there. Peter the Disciple was there. Gavo the Disciple was there. And Crossover Music was there.
2: That's what's up.
4: Yeah.
2: That's like family. Anytime we all get together, it's family.
4: That's right. That's right.
2: Yes. And then I believe either last weekend or maybe the weekend before, we mentioned the Back to School Bash at Shaw Elementary.
4: Yeah. So that happened today.
2: Yes.
4: That was at Shaw Elementary with Bria Miles, Almasi, and the Ignite crew.
2: Yes.
4: And I got to give my church a shout out too, because y'all see me with the shirt on over here. I've been serving all day. Yeah, we gave out 1,000 pairs of sneakers today.
2: Oh, wow.
4: Yeah, so that was huge. That was huge. Shout out to TCC, man, True Center Church.
2: That's a blessing, and I love to see it. And you know what? Like you said, Spice, I've been away for a little while. And I said, you know what, Lord? I'm going to church this morning.
4: Hallelujah.
2: And I pulled up to the church, and I'm like, wait. Where are the people? The doors are closed. I see no cars out here. I said, you know what? Let me go on social media really quickly. Let me see where we might be today. And that's why I seen the event at Shaw Elementary. And I was like, yes, I forgot we were having the back to school event.
4: Yeah.
2: So I said to myself, well, I guess I'm serving in my church clothes today. I put in a little bit more effort this morning. And I was like, oh, well, it was a wasted outfit, you know, in a way to go to church. But I was like, it's okay. Yeah. I'm going to go serve. If I would have known better, I would have put on my shorts and my church shirt like you have on your church shirt and just represent. But I said, you know what? It's okay. We're going out here to serve and we're going to give the babies their backpacks. And
4: amen,
2: that's exactly
4: amen.
2: What we did.
4: Yeah. Yeah, shout out to, we have a few vendors out there, so I know we're not allowed to say their names on here, but yeah, we had some vendors out there, which was really nice. Like, we did it big, man. We did it big today.
2: Yeah.
4: And to see all the faces, all the people, everyone went home, not just sneakers, but with groceries, with food, you know, that's a blessing.
2: Yeah, and it's always a blessing to serve, as the word says. Yeah. Don't quote me exactly where it is. Go do some. That'll give you the opportunity to go and dig in the word right. yourself. But it said that Christ didn't come to be served. He came to serve. Amen. So as we are the church, we are his hands and his feet, and we should be serving.
4: Amen.
2: So
4: amen.
2: I think that this weekend seems like that was the perfect opportunity. I mean, every day we have the opportunity.
4: Yeah.
2: But back to school, it's such a blessing to be a blessing to those who have to get ready for school, but they may not be able to get a haircut. I know my church was giving out haircuts today at the back to school bash.
4: Yeah.
2: They had hot dogs and pizza and just being able to give them food. They had right. some other items like household items and maybe yeah. some clothes and other items to give the families. And one thing that I thought was a beautiful thing to experience or is that they had we have a partnership with I think a medical college or maybe like a medical program
4: yeah.
2: and they're out there giving the physicals, like back to school physicals.
4: Oh, nice, nice.
2: But they also, the for the most part, it's the guys. They come out and they help us pack up the tables and like put everything in the truck. So I'm like, oh, okay. I love that, because not only are they coming to serve the community,
4: yeah.
2: but they're also helping us pack the things up and put it back in the U-Haul so
4: right.
2: we can get everything back to the church. So that yeah. that was beautiful to experience.
4: Yeah, everything is needed. It's, you know, hands, feet, muscles. You need muscles.
2: You need the muscles,
4: to
2: baby.
4: Get those
2: and
4: tables
2: I
4: and chairs.
2: Listen, I let the guys do their thing today with
4: yeah.
2: their muscles. I
4: right.
2: said, okay, can you help me with this table? And the guy was like, yes, I can. You know, I got it for you. I said,
4: yeah,
2: thank
4: chivalry's
2: you.
4: Not dead.
2: Thank you, thank you. So yeah, we can hop into some more music and we'll be back.
4: Yeah, yeah, yeah. As we speak about more music, you know what this week is. So today in the Caribbean, they're celebrating Emancipation Day. So all the English-speaking islands, Belize, Jamaica, Trinidad and Tobago, Barbados,
2: Let's
4: Guyana.
2: Go.
4: It's Emancipation Day. So we're going to drop a little reggae for y'all. Take
2: Let's
4: y'all
2: go.
4: Down to the island real quick.
2: All right. Bula.
4: That's right. You're done now.
2: Bula, bula, bula.
4: That's right.
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1: Show. Yeah, man. Yeah, man. Yeah, man. Mr. Crazy, the boss. So the devil have to get lost.

0: Yeah,
1: that's right.
0: That.
1: We back, and we're chosen.
0: We are chosen. Chosen indeed. You know, I wanted to share a few events that are coming up. So one that is occurring next weekend, August 5th through the 7th, is hosted by IROC, which stands for I Rely on Christ Completely. They're hosting the Ignite Takeover Youth Conference. As I mentioned, it's August 5th through the 7th, where faith, purpose, community, and they want to let you know that you belong. You belong.
1: Yeah, that's right. That one is going to be lit. I'm going to be there the Wednesday night, the 5th, to kick things off. We got DJ Tiga Jin that's going to be there the Thursday and the Friday night to close it out. Also, Nave Season and Ardell is going to be there Thursday night also. So, yeah, it's going to be dope. It's going to be dope.
0: Yes.
1: Scarlita performing Wednesday night. Scarlita Jr. Yeah.
0: All family.
1: Yeah.
0: And also, if you would like, I do not have a website. However, if you're interested in attending, the address is 6912 East Sly Avenue. And of course, that's Tampa, Florida. So again, it's 6912 East Sly Avenue. And I also wanted to share one more event. It's called the Joy Project, Silence the Noise. And it will occur in October 16th through the 17th, and it will be at River Hills Church. It's a faith-based mental wellness seminar featuring workshops, speakers, and worship. So if you would like more information about that event, go over to eventbrite.com and search The Joy Project, Silence the Noise.
1: Yeah, we got one more. We have Young Chris coming to town. That's September 12th. Young Chris coming Saturday, September 12th, Truth Center Church in Brandon, Florida. And so for more information on that, you can go to truthcenterchurch.org. Yeah, that's going to be dope.
0: There we go. So yeah. Wait, while I've been away,
1: yeah,
0: you guys know what I've been doing.
1: No, what have you been doing? Yeah, catch us up.
0: Well, I went to ride a couple horses and a couple donkeys. Yeah. I was a little country girl.
1: Is it the first time or?
0: No, it's kind of like something that me and my uncle do every time I'm there. And the last time I was there, probably about 10 years ago.
1: Oh, wow.
0: Yeah, so it's been a minute, but it's our tradition. And I had to share that tradition with baby girl, of course.
1: Yeah.
0: But that's what I was doing. I was being a little nature girl.
1: There you go.
0: Just hanging out. So wait, what were you guys doing while I was gone?
1: I was holding on the show all by myself.
0: Oh, really?
1: I'm just playing.
2: Well, I was just chilling and relaxing.
0: Oh, okay. Like, what's his name? Fresh Prince?
2: Yeah.
0: Chilling and relaxing.
1: For the
0: rest
1: of my days.
0: There we go. Okay. Just checking in and seeing, cause y'all are all in my business. It's okay though.
1: That's what brothers are for. Brothers are supposed to get up in your business.
0: You know what? You have a point there. So yeah. Okay, got my hands up, and you won that one. Okay, touche.
1: Right.
0: Touche. You know, why not go into the word of the day?
1: Yeah, it seems like the perfect time.
0: I think it is the perfect time because I do believe most of the time God wants us to

0: Okay, so I do believe most of the time God desires us to be in his word, or all the time. I take that back. All the time he desires us to be in his word. But if we can be honest and transparent with ourselves, sometimes we're not intentional and we're not in our words like we should be. And those are the moments, even the more, that we should have hid the word in our heart before, so that when the trials of life come against us, we have the word to live on that's in our heart.
1: Amen.
0: So I wanted to read Psalms 46 and 10, and it says to be still and know that I am God. I will be exalted among the nations. I will be exalted in the earth. As we live life, we go through many things, many circumstances, and I believe even in those moments to be still. And as the word says, and know, not to think or to want to know, but know, stand on that God is God. So even in those moments where we are being still, as his word tells us to do, abide in Psalms 91, where you know if you're abiding in the word of God, he covers you. Amen. He's protecting you. Yes. So it doesn't matter what's coming against you. Right. The word is our, if you want to say, invisible shield. As we act it out and we do what the word says, we do those things as we are obedient to the word of God. But really be still and know that he's going to come and rescue you. Like he's our refuge.
1: Yeah.
0: And you don't have to get out of character, because it can be easy sometimes. You know, it shouldn't be.
1: Right.
0: We should be able to walk in the spirit and produce the fruit of the spirit.
1: Amen.
0: However, we know we battle against flesh and we're not battling against flesh and blood, but there is a battle between the flesh, and there's a battle between the spirit. So that's
1: right,
0: what I was trying to say.
1: Yeah.
0: However, we should be doing what we need to do daily, getting our word, being around fellow believers, listening to worship music, even if it's worship instrumentals, and making sure that we're feeding our spirit and being reminded to be still. So I just want to encourage you that regardless of what you may be going through, whether it be financial troubles, situations on your job, maybe a spouse, you know, you might be quarreling with a spouse or just going through a difficult time. Be still. Do what the word says. It may be hard to our flesh, but not our spirit.
1: Right.
0: And you got to crucify the flesh. I get it. I understand. But just be encouraged. And I can guarantee you, when you are still and you are steadfast in the word of God and you do what it says, he's going to come and see you through every time. So this week, think about where you can be still and trust God even the more, and revisit Psalms 46 and 10 and ask God to reveal to you where can you be still so that you can see him, so that you know that he's there.
1: Amen, amen. And there you have it. That's the word of the day. Anything to add, Spice?
2: Mm-hmm. No.
0: I just see Spice's pearly whites. He's just smiling.
1: They are glistening and shining.
0: What?
1: And shining and glistening. Yeah.
0: Extra special Colgate.
1: Right. Yeah.
0: Uh-huh. Which
1: one
0: did you buy?
1: The Whiteman Plus.
0: No, okay.
3: No, the cavity one.
0: Oh. You stand corrected.
1: Yeah.
0: Vader, you stand corrected there.
1: Right. All right, we're going to get back into some music for y'all. Yeah, we're having too much fun.
0: That's right. Let's go.
1: We're just glad you're back. Myra's in the house.
0: Hey.

0: guys, it's about that time. I don't want to say goodbye, but we just want to thank you for tuning in with us. We are so grateful to have you here for our weekly praise party. But now we got to take this praise into the week, you know?
1: Yeah, for real. Yeah, we just stopped by to fill you up for the week.
0: That's it. I hope you had your cup out for the word and for some good music. Yeah. Hopefully you heard some new tunes, but you did. Yes. Can you tell us again, Vader, real quick, the last song you just played by Scarlito?
1: So that one is called Can't Leave Him Alone.
0: Can't Leave Him Alone. Like we said, you heard it here first. So I hope you had your cup out, your pen and paper out, and go look it up on iTunes or wherever you could find it. Yes, and fill up during the week, because I love that new joint. Thank you for sharing that.
1: Yeah, that's a summer banger right there. That's that summer vibe, you know what I'm saying? Shout out to JAD to do his thing on there, Justin Our Disciple.
0: Yes.
1: Speaking of shout outs, hey, my wife celebrated her birthday, so shout out wifey.
0: Happy birthday.
1: And shout out her best friend Carla. So they celebrating together.
0: Happy birthday, Carla.
1: I gotta shout out my boy Chad and Lindsay. They got married Saturday night, so yeah.
0: Oh, what a lot of celebrations
1: going on. Birthdays, weddings.
0: You know what? I can't even lie to you. Last weekend, that's why I wasn't here, one of my really good childhood friends, she got married. So I was like, yes.
1: Yeah, there you go.
0: I love this.
1: And also, shout out Mama Rita. You know, she's a legend. So shout out Mama Rita. She had a birthday, too. So
0: happy birthday, Mama Rita.
1: And everyone who's celebrating a birthday this year, we know the end of July and August. So all the August babies, all the July babies, we're celebrating you at this moment. Happy birthday.
0: Happy birthday. Yeah. Another year, another chapter, another milestone. We're just grateful for life. So
1: happy birthday to you, too.
0: Thank you.
1: I know you celebrate a birthday in July. So I receive it.
0: Thank you.
1: All the July babies and August babies, like we said.
0: Thank y'all. Thank you again for listening, tuning in with us. We're going to go ahead and get on up out your way. Next, we have Poetry Is. So stick around. Stay tuned. Keep it locked.
1: Yeah. Stay plugged in. That's right.
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things about you that have nothing to do with you. One, Mommy came home with a dream of a dollhouse she said we couldn't play with. She sat it above her dresser, a trophy of a secondhand toy. When she wasn't home, my sisters and I would bring it down, fill it with our one-leg Barbies, chewed-up Polly Pockets, all of our Happy Meal surprises. Eventually, we lost all of its furniture and broke most of its windows. I imagine this is the way I will love you when no one is watching, not even you. Two, I've always been afraid that an earthquake would catch me in the nude, or that I'll die wearing the wrong pair of underwear, and then there I'll be the dead girl at an intersection, all spilled guts and blood, with a pair of granny panties worn down to the thread. What a shame the paramedics will say, she was an awkward girl all the way to the end. I watched him the minute that his heart stopped. His body gave a shudder as if my name were about to come roaring through his lips, but nothing happened. Just another girl left without her father. Just another dozen questions left thumping in the space between my ribcage and lungs. Tell me, what does it feel like to be dead, Dad? Do you think I will like it once I get there? Four, I once spent three long years living as a fake online personality. I pretended to be a tall, thin brunette. I was lonely and greedy then, and nothing mattered. Not even a boy with translucent skin, earlobes like ivory, eyes like two pale moons. I let him fall in love with me while I was still pretending. I let him be the last one to find out when he said it was all too much for him. I thought he meant my weight, and I was quick to get offended. You see, my right hand never tells the left how wrong she's been. Five. The first man I ever slept with had switchblades for fingertips, and he made me his tree trunk. I've been walking around with his name carved into me as if it were a scar I won in a hideous knife fight. Six, nothing has anything to do with you. I'm sorry you will have to crack me open like a coconut to pavement just to expose the sweetest parts of me. But you sit with me when the questions arrive, call when I've been gone for too long, argue but never leave. Only women do this in my life. Men are eternal wanderers. Tell me that you won't be. How your name was easily forgotten, how you hide your irrational fears, and I will show you what it's like to spread yourself so wide you become a home waiting to be taken down from a dresser. So go on, baby. Lose all my furniture, break all my windows, let your right hand do the sinning for once, because no one is watching, not even us, and go on and tell me that is just how you like it.

0: Hey, y'all. Hey, and we are back. In case you didn't recognize who that was Jessica Salgado. And charge my head, not my heart, if I said that name all wrong. But she's an amazing poet and spoken word artist, as well as a teacher and a mentor who I follow on social media. And that poem was titled Six Poems About You. So if you're not familiar with who she is as an artist, as a teacher and an educator, as a published poet, as a performer, and all of those amazing accolades that are well deserved, and definitely make sure you look her up on social media. Again, this is your Lady Lyrical Tempest, and I am joined here with
1: online. It is, of course, your poetry ambassador, D-Rod the poet. And listen, I just want to take a moment to acknowledge and say thank you to Tom DeGeorge, who for the last 20 years has opened a space for a lot of live acts. I say that the Crowbar in Ybor was the realest live music venue in Tampa. And it was an amazing send-off between last Sunday and the closeout that he just had this past Friday with the Talib Kweli concert, and they had Dynasty come and perform. There were a few local acts performing as well. Tons of DJs were in there, and just an amazing thing. For a person who's not from Tampa, but I've been in Tampa for an extremely long time, this place is a testament to the great artistry from Tampa Bay, and it will be missed. And Tom, I just want to say, wherever it is that you move to, know that the people will support you, and we will be there, and we look forward to wherever it is that you go.
0: Yes, and I saw the pictures, and I'm so glad that people were giving him and the space their flowers, and I'm so glad that it got an amazing send-off. And like you said, I'm so grateful for all of the work that he and the venue have done in our community, and like you said, will continue to do going forward.
1: Yeah.
0: So,
1: oh, and folks, oh, go ahead.
0: No, I'm sorry. Go ahead.
1: No, that's fine.
0: I was going to ask, how are you doing?
1: I am. I'm great. Also, note to people: when going out to parties or events in this heat that we have, not just here in Florida, but also across the nation, please be careful. Please keep yourself hydrated. Keep yourself cool. If not, you could end up like me and getting overheated, and it's not good. So keep cool, keep hydrated, stay safe, especially when you're in outdoor spaces, when the heat is out there. Just be mindful of it, because it can be crept up. And I believe, like, the last day, there was like about 5 or 6 people that suffered from heat exhaustion out there. With everybody. Everybody, you know, made it, got taken care of. A few people were taken care of by EMS. But yeah, just a note, note to self. Stay hydrated, stay cool, stay safe.
0: Yes, please, please, please, please make sure you're drinking the amount, a right amount of water for yourself. All right, we are going to dive into our next track of this evening. Stay tuned. 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
2: Tick. While staring at the clock in the waiting room at the ER, my mind wanders to places that it need not roam. Tick. And now I'm caught in these existential thoughts, because I believe in God, yet I'm afraid to die, but I'm more afraid to live. That may sound confusing, just hear me out. Tick. The times I feel closest to death is when I feel most alive, so I tuck vitality under lock and key, pray every night that joy don't come in the morning, because joy always comes before morning, just like life always comes before death. And anxiety ain't in my blood, but it's akin to me. That's why I've adopted this nervous tick, just trying to get a grip, but shaky hands and sweaty palms don't make way for a grasp on reality. I just want to fulfill life. One of heartfelt celebrations, living in the moment, casting away twilight's uncertainty. But even in bliss, I can still hear the tick of death's clock. And now I'm questioning everything. My instincts say preserve life, even at the risk of losing joy. My heart says embrace these moments, because they don't come back no more. And now I'm here, staring at these two hands on the clock, wedged between pseudo-dualities. I can hear it growing louder. Tick, tick. My fear has me overly patient. Tick, tick. My drive got me feeling complacent. Tick, tick. It take time to execute dedication. Tick, tick. Look at this time that I wasted. Now that much closer to the grave, with so much left undone, the ink on these pages of life still wet, and I can already feel the book closing. That's why the story must be heard now, for no one cares about tales from the crypt. Tick. Can't y'all decipher this? This trepidation lingering behind fabricated smiles and counterfeit laughs. What I'm saying is I need saving, because my life is fading in anticipation of when the clock stops to tick.

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So of course, every poem that I write stinks of my body's breath. Of course, all my words sound like attempts to outrun what has already caught me. Afterwards, my body crawls out of my throat, dripping. As it gets dressed, it asks me if I feel any better. I think maybe if I say yes, it will leave me at last. But my body has always stayed. Call it loyal, if nothing else.

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1: And this is your apologetic poetry ambassador, D-Rod the Poet. And we just wanted to go ahead and issue a quick verbal retraction of a sort. If you saw any of the promotions that we had on social media for tonight, we cross-dated or crossed up our wires. And we did notice and we did promote that we were going to be having Richard J, a.k.a. Mr. J, on tonight in promotion of a new project that he was working on. But that will be coming up at the end of the month. Again, that will be coming up at the end of the month on August the 30th. We will be having Richard J back here on Poetry Is. So apologies. We are absolutely putting out a retraction. But thank you for anyone who comes out, who came out to check out that interview. Again, we'll be doing that on the 30th of August.
0: Yes, and please, please, please charge my head, not my heart, regarding that error.
1: It was my fault.
0: D-Rod. Oh, man. Life is good. Life is good. So, what do we have as far as poetry, which I know we had a lot of spoken word events that have happened in the summer, and I believe that's like our peak season. Do we have anything coming? And I think I know of one coming in the fall and the winter before the year wraps up, or is it just preparing for next year at this point?
1: Yes, there are actually going to be a few poetry opportunities coming up in the, I guess you could say, the waning summer month. There's going to be it will be a qualifying event for the Stern Sea Slam, which will be going on in North Carolina. So they're having a qualifier that's going to be going down on Saturday, August the 15th, all the way out in Deland, Florida. Shout out to Mac Deland Slam and the Creative Happiness Institute, who are both putting on the event. They do have a list, I believe, of the competitors for the event. Quinn Killen, Arjun Bala from Orlando, Stella B from Port St. Lucie, Conscious 101, the Serene Cannon, Lala. Shout out to Lala. Shay. I always mess up the back part, so Shay, you know me. I'm not going to mess up the last name again this time on air. Shout out to Her Silence, Maze. All these competitors are going to be out there. And again, the winner will be earning a spot at the Stern Slam that will be going down in North Carolina. So that's going to be, again, a qualifying event, Deland, Florida, August the 25th. So you guys can go and check that out. Also, again, every second to last Wednesday of the month at Wednesday Open Words at Austin's Coffee House, they have a workshop that takes place. You can go there and check that out. And the following week, always the last Wednesday of the month at Austin, they have their Wednesday Open Word Slam. So you can go and check that out. Again, that is facilitated by Arjun Bala and Bridget. And shout out, of course, to Ray Jimenez, all everybody all the way out there in Orlando. Also, tomorrow, we have the workshop and open mic put on at the Commodore by Grow House, and facilitated by none other than D.D. Charles Hines. So make sure you guys check that out. I believe that the workshop starts at 7, and then the open mic starts at 8 p.m. I don't believe that there is any charge, but you guys can look up more information on the event at Grow House Tampa on Instagram for more information.
0: And I just want to piggyback off of that because I think it's so important. You know, a lot of times people are looking for poetry readings, poetry open mics, and spoken word events and slams. But I want to make sure that people understand the importance of the writing workshops. And I know we have a listener base in outside of Tampa in the areas. And thank y'all for supporting us being so far out. We appreciate y'all. But there are virtual writing workshops and workshops in your city. You just, you know, get out and look for them. But please, please, please, especially those of you looking to become to improve your skills, continuous improvement is the goal in everything we do or should be. So don't discount or discredit the power of a good writing group or writing workshop.
1: Absolutely. And sometimes it's just good to have somebody to bounce ideas off of and maybe see a perspective or a turn that you didn't anticipate before, or you're able to now look at the situation from a different perspective, from a different standpoint, and now are able to articulate just a little bit more. So it's always good to have as many tools as possible, and just as much as write and writing workshops, also be a lover of reading the written word. And through that, you'll be able to see different tools and pick up different writing techniques that you can now apply to your work. And there's nothing better than a painter that has an assortment of colors to work with.
0: I love that. That's powerful. All right, ready for some more poetry?
1: Absolutely. 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
2: It's for my cousin Micah. We've picked a color to make her happy. Honey blonde or burgundy, a hollering red, blissful obsidian, a dreamy lavender. After the wash and waking of each strand with something to keep moisture, I touch the scalp with ease, bring only good gifts, and listen to the singing in my lower back, neck, arms, and wrist when I conjure the soles of these digits to practice. My pinky gives me the most pain when I'm braiding, shouts at its bend, tying yarn or kanekalon at the square root of someone's head, someone who I love. And my shoulders hunch in defiance, and my forehead oils itself anew, and my knees bring their grievances to the top of the bloodstream, and here is my body, wilting in reverence. If I could, I would destroy every memory of standing in a mirror with brush and head half done, the feeling of needing help and no one to ask for it. I don't know what the world expects of little black girls, but it isn't freedom to know oneself intimately, to take pleasure in our many transformations, grow 18 inches of weave in the span of a few hours, and be recognizable only to those who love us whole and consistently. I make braids or conversation, and the head I'm working leans and aches. We cue a movie, coo a humble song to lift the lungs, and ours is a texture architectural, mimicking the forest and its triumphant green. I take the shape of trees. I am as old as the unshed leaf. Every spruce, cedar, and pine is showing off for me. And all my sisters deserve the sun's reach, the wind's kiss and howl atop the scalp. Proof we are the earth's earliest kin, shape-shifting for protection. And when we are done, I slip each end through a candle's light or cloth and burning water, a small flame prayer sent up in smoke or sealed and soaking in the center of my hands. This I learned, this I taught myself, a secret I pass to all I love who mirror me. I don't know what the world expects of little black girls, but we never did this to be beautiful, though we did become so in the process.

0: I have given nearly 40 interviews on my experience as a survivor of sexual violence in the past 9 months alone. And I am tired. And I am angry. To the several employed journalists who asked me if I was sure that I had been raped. To the true crime reality television producer who told me, you're gonna have to give us some more specific details if you two expect anyone to be able to sympathize with you. Are you sure you don't remember anything else? What are you even sure of? I do not remember what my rapist was wearing. I do not remember how much I had to drink. I do not remember what time it was, how long it lasted, or how he held me. I do remember that the word rape never felt like it belonged to me in the first place. Or after the responding officers rolled their eyes, or after a family member asked me how I could let him get away with it, or after you asked me if I was sure. I mean, really sure. I am sure that I had begun trying to name this trauma before it had even ended, while it was still happening. Attack or assault or mistake or my fault. I'm sure that I remember it feeling like every room of my home being broken into at the same time. And I am sure that I had to start speaking in metaphor for anyone to start listening. And I am sure that when a person is willing to share with you the trauma of someone trying to take their body from them, you should not try to take their body from them. I am sure that several people have used my story to make asinine arguments against feminism. And I'm sure when my writing this has to do with feminism, how when a man is raped, he is asked, how dare he be so weak? And when a woman is raped, she is asked, how dare she be so woman? So right there, surely for the taking. And I am sure that man and woman is not all that a body can be. And I am sure that it does not matter. It does not matter if a body was an outstretched hand, or if for all the beating it took, it could not remember how to form a fist. And I am sure it does not matter if she was drunk, or he was aroused, or they were dressed in modesty, or dressed in moonlight. So yes, I am sure. And yes, I am angry. Of this, I am sure. This I remember. Remember, remember. Do you remember how I told you that it felt like every room of my home being broken into at the same time? I mean, don't you remember how busy you were trying to figure out how they broke in, that you forgot all about the person actually living there?
1: Seven thoughts on Job and depression. One, God will give you nothing more than you can bear is the rehearsed mantra. It is drilled on the inside wrist of every person in my mama's church. Their skin has already healed around the screw, convincing them abuse is necessary in relationships. Two, how insecure God must be. How quickly God used Job as holy collateral. How much he needed to prove any man would gasp his name in their last breath. And Job won that bet for God. How noble is that? Three, black churches would rather blame hardships and depression on the devil, as if they don't teach the story of Job, where God grinded a man and blew the dust in the devil's face when he won, as if we can't feel the devil writhe under our skin already. Don't you know I know it's the devil? Why wouldn't I be able to recognize him by now? Four, when an event goes wrong, it is encouraged to thank God anyway. God makes no mistakes is the string that keeps us tied to him. What if faith during hard times is just a leash while we are pawns in whatever chest-puffing contest God has with the devil this time? Five, and what if I feel like Job all the time? My soul, an ant, running through God's fingertips, trying to find stability in a palm pressed against the devil's already. Six, It shouldn't be a surprise that the devil lost his bet. Victors write history. And what a victorious being you are, God, that you can raffle off another man's soul. My ticket must be at the bottom of the jar. 7. I just need God to check in the back for more blessings I might have. After God reduced Job to powder, he rebuilt him fourfold. He thanked him for reminding us all who can actually play that agony card. Thank God only in advance. Thank God only when you collapse. Thank God only while you try to hush the clamor in sleep. But it is so hard to sleep when I am ignoring the sound of God, blowing my soul on his dice before he rolls it.
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3: 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Hey, and we are back. This is your Lady Lyrical Tempest and...
4: And, of course, this is your roving reporter, your poetry ambassador, D-Rod, the poet. Real quick, what we're going to go ahead and get into is there is an institution of hip-hop, which is, of course, most people know simply as rap. But, of course, rap is also rhythm and poetry, us being the foundation. Saturday Night Shutdown show has been running just as long as poetry. It's actually even longer. Every Saturday night, well, actually going into Sunday night from midnight to 3. And last night they had a show in which they were acknowledging, of course, the closing of Crowbar. And they asked your poetry ambassador to come on just to have a quick talk and chat and run through a few thoughts and memories of the space. So we just wanted to share a little clip from last night's show with you guys. And of course, also shout out to DJ Sandman, DJ Concept, DJ Silent Rage, DJ Chin, Mocha, Sneaker Chick, everybody that was in the spot last night, DJ Keys as well, and everybody again who came out, celebrated, supported, and showed love to Tom DeJores for the closing of Crowbar. So with that said, we're going to get into this clip from last or earlier tonight's show, and we'll be right back. Yeah, I'm here, man. What's good?
5: What up? How you been, man?
4: Yo, I mean, good. Yo, as a matter of fact, I had so much fun that I literally overheated and damn near passed out at Crowbar last night. But shout out to the staff and all the good people out there that had me, like, bathed in ice and water till I recovered and got back. But, no, man, I'm good. Who's in the spot tonight?
5: Craze is in the Kenny K studio. Sandman's going to be next, and then Key's going to close it out.
4: Oh, shout out to Sandman, Key's, Craze. Oh, my goodness.
5: Yeah. Oh, give me a second. He was asking about who's spinning.
6: You said who's in the building.
5: Cornio.
4: No, I was asking who's in the building, bro.
5: Yeah, okay, my bad. Tiana is here. Or, excuse me, Sneaker Chick.
7: There you go.
8: Now he remembers me.
5: Okay. And silence as can be. There's another person here. I ain't going to say names, you know, unless she's willing to. What do you want me to introduce you as?
7: Mocha.
5: Okay.
7: Mocha's in the building.
5: All right. Mocha's in the building. I come in here, and folks know I come in here quiet as kept many times, just like I'm incognito. There's no need for you to announce me on the air. And then all of a sudden, people are like, yo, Concept's in the building. I'm like, come on, man. But D-Rod does the Poetry Is show on Sundays from 7 to 8, I believe.
4: Correct.
5: Yes.
4: Right.
5: Okay. So 7 to 8.
4: We first started preceding the Saturday Night Shutdown from 11 to midnight.
5: Yes. I saw Dennis Amadeus last night, so he gave me a shout.
4: Yeah, there was three poets in the spot out there last night, man. But it is a, I guess if you live long enough, then you get to see great things close unfairly.
5: Yes.
4: I think it is. You know, shoot, Jamaica Avenue just had the closing of the Coliseum.
7: Oh,
4: in Queens.
5: Yeah, that was big news.
4: Absolutely crazy. But for those who have had the opportunity to experience Crowbar, and the space and the energy that Tom chose to make that space have is amazing. And we're all blessed to have had it. You know what I'm saying?
5: To experience it, yeah, definitely. You know, it stays, for me, it's part of my DNA when it comes to saying, you know, that I've gone to shows, to events. That's definitely part of the DNA of this, you know, that has brought us together. Because, and not to interrupt you, but just basically, it's kind of like Kenny K. You know, once you see the foundation that he laid, same thing with Tom for the most part. You know, that we could come together and hang out at one venue. And we didn't, you know, there was no, I don't know about you. Did you, what are some of your particular experiences at Crowbar that you can point to?
4: One thing I loved about Crowbar was I enjoyed the space so much that I came out to check out shows that I normally wouldn't have.
5: Oh, wow.
4: Different types and different genres of bands and stuff like that because, like, I know that even if nothing else, I'm going to enjoy myself because I know the staff, and they became like extended friends and family over the years. I remember like 1812, and I remember Blink, so I remember a few, you know, same spaces that was in the same building.
5: Yes, sir.
4: Before that. And there's a reason why, you know, saying people don't remember those and they remember Crowbar. You know what I'm saying? Favorite moment probably was 2011 when I guess they was doing like a concert and event in Tampa. Talib Kweli and Mos Def took over the DJ booth during the ODS with Talib DJing and Mos Def emceeing. Like, and I think like the first time when Master Killer showed up, that was the first time that I seen like an artist just come through just to enjoy Crowbar and ODS. And I remember when COVID was going on and a lot of the live music venues were having hardships, you know, when I found out that Tom not only was like, you know, like dealing with it, but he was like the head person for the entire Southeast, fielding thousands of emails from venues that were waiting to get their supplemental funding so they could keep themselves alive.
5: People were
4: depending on this to be able to pay their bills, pay their employees, so their employees didn't lose their home. Like, Tom is grinded, and he's everything that he chose to be. He's not from here, you know what I'm saying?
5: Yeah.
4: It's not like, you know, Tampa was his city of origin and he came up loving this spot. He's just a good person and carries that wherever it is that he goes. And I think it's really awesome. And I hope that we continue to tell tales and make spaces be accountable so that we never allow ourselves to have less of an experience than what we received at Crowbar.
5: Very well put.
6: Mm-hmm.
5: Well,
8: yep.
5: Most definitely.
8: That is. Hey, real quick, when he said that iconic moment when Black Star came.
5: Yes.
8: Like, they were at the Strat Center that night, right?
9: Yeah, yep. I remember.
8: And we opened up Dynasty and I, but we had booked Talib to DJ at Crowbar that night for ODS. And when we were at the Strat Center, he's like, Sam, man, Most doesn't hang out, so he's not coming, he's not hanging out, he doesn't do after parties. And we're like, cool. And then a little bit later, after the show, Most calls me in the back room, he's like, it's Quaz's birthday, I need to know where y'all's party is tonight. And he had a cake, and he's like, we're coming up. So we let him in the back door, they surprised him. He didn't even know, Talib didn't know he was coming up there.
9: Okay.
8: You know, but it was packed out, the whole patio, like Crowbar was crazy. Yasin Bey, Talib, Black Star, like, on the patio. Yes. That was amazing.
4: Yeah, bro.
8: That was one of my favorite moments. I had a lot of favorite moments, you know? DJ Red Alert, cool. Red Alert DJed my first birthday party
5: there
8: at Crowbar, too. Yep. That was real big for me, you know? Just so many moments. Me and Dynasty there, you know, me and Dynasty, as we said last night. And then we went on to make a lot of dope records, connect with people, and tour through Europe many times.
5: Wait a minute. What was that? The Little Brother Show?
8: Little Brother Show, yeah.
5: Yes, most definitely.
8: Yeah. When you made the flyer. We talked about that. You didn't see the video.
9: Yeah, yo.
8: Did you see Dynasty's video? You saw it?
9: Everything, bro.
8: Huh?
9: I said, picture selection is everything, man.
8: Yeah. Did you see the flyer? Did you see Dynasty's video?
5: No, I haven't seen it.
8: Okay. Because I went to dinner with her the other night, and we were reminiscing about that. And I was like, yeah, I go. She's like, this is where I met you. And I'm like, yeah, I go. I remember I was DJing the Little Brother Show when they were working on the flyer.

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1: So I was recently told that I was too creative. How'd they say it? That I wasn't Christ-centered enough. And the peeps we trying to reach wouldn't understand your speech. I told them it was cool. It's not an issue. I ain't so judgmental. Thanks for your advice. I'm just not afraid of heights. Like Christ wasn't afraid to mix spit with mud, as if he couldn't fix vision with one word. I'm sorry. I get my creativity from my father. Have you ever been to the aquarium? Google the coral reef for Pete's sake. Thanks for your advice. I just lost my fear. Like I'm not afraid of a blank canvas. I ain't afraid to beat a canvas. I've been marred in the potter's hands and God don't use erasers. Off on purpose. But what keeps you up at night? Are you afraid of midterms or curfews or budget meetings or board of directors? Thanks for your advice. I just lost my fear of gravity. Since His Majesty came and grabbed me, I've often wondered, how loud does an alarm clock need to be to wake a dead man? Maybe you're right. I am too creative. See, I am afraid of being wrong. But if I am, tell me. I ain't afraid of correction. Humbly embrace lessons, just like you shouldn't be afraid of, I don't know, city permits. And submit to the process, because there's not one city permit that can stop what Elohim permits. I'm so comfortable with sovereignty. I'm so done wasting words. And I'm so tired of lying to my father in the mirror. See, that's where I get my courage from, my spine. It ain't naturally stainless steel. But you can have freely what I've learned from failing miserably. And I guess the statement shook me because honestly, I'm terrified. I'm terrified of wasting time. But you can bet your good graces, I ain't afraid of they faces. Hearts of men wax cold, out your mind sold. It's the guts to say no, then nosedive. Follow commandments that don't make sense. God says learn to walk worthy. And if you really understood the cross, you'd see that command was such a paradox. I think I understand now between heresies and Pharisees, between schemes to get rich and work to attain wealth. See, this is why I graciously smile, because truthfully, they scared. They scared like most of us are, that you about to waste another weekend. Spend a couple $100 to do the same thing you've been doing. You scared like I am. It's your ideas, your dreams, they ain't original. That you are just like your parents. You are okay with mediocre. Your grades, they mediocre. Your product, it's mediocre. And the best you've ever been and ever will be is so-so. Homie, this ain't a movie. You might go bankrupt and fail like the rest of us. You scared like I am. That I have grown irrelevant. Like, is this really happening? Am I still rapping? Still doing the same thing I was doing when I was 15? You scared. But you only give because it's a tax write-off. Or to Africa to prove you ain't racist. Hey, when's the last time you gave a gardener a cup of water? I don't even know our groundskeeper's name, and that bottle wears a name tag. You scared. At your chairs. Boy, they way too comfortable. And the cost of one of these spotlights could have fed an entire country. I don't even bother you, do it. You scared. That you're born eagles walking among chickens. As if these agitated shoulder blades ain't never sprouted wings. I was recently told I was too creative. And that shook me to the core. Because I have no excuse for fear. I should be roller skating around Saturn. looking down at satellites flying. And if you mustered up the bravery, you'd get this one day. See, I fooled you. This ain't a poem. This right here is a runway. Why you ain't flying? Why you ain't flying?
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3: I've learned this about life. The first step to being unhappy is trying to please everybody else. I mean, what's the point of gaining the world's approval if that gain means you lose yourself? It doesn't add up. So why do we care so much about the opinions of others that could care less about us? I care so much to be liked, and why? Just to impress people who could care less about my life.

0: because that's the person you're responsible for. And exposing someone else's battles won't do a thing to help you win your war. Giving pain won't heal yours. And it's crazy that it's imperfect people who we pretend to be perfect for, who we hide our purpose for, because we're so afraid to be labeled fake. Take it from me. Just because you made some past mistakes doesn't mean your future can't be great. Believe that. Ignore the hate. God forgives, and that's a fact. And to the people criticizing someone else's path, well, I guess you forgot where God met you at. I guess you forgot that you got a past too. But don't you forget this. God is my final judge, not you. I'm not here to live for you. I'm not here to please you. So if you get high off of making other people feel low, then feel free, pick me apart. Because at the end of the day, your opinions, your hate, your criticism can't stop this purpose. Because God knows my heart. Can't no hater stop God's favor. Remember that. It all starts with you. It's rehab time. Let's get it.
1: A hurricane can produce a destructive storm surge, even if it doesn't hit the area head on. The National Hurricane Center says storm surge is responsible for 12% of deaths caused by storms, and more than half of them were over the age of 60. 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
2: I want to read Dostoevsky and Tolstoy and confidently pronounce their names. I want to read every book by every Russian author. I want to read all of the classics. The Pulitzer Prize winners, the national bestsellers, the undiscovered contemporaries before their novels are turned into movies. Before they plaster the face of blockbuster actors on every cover until I'd be too ashamed to buy it. I want to write notes in the margins of pages with thought-provoking insight, character motives, and plot devices. I want to read every single book on my bookshelf. I will stare at them all until something happens. I will carefully trace the lines of every crease on every bind of every book, looking for a shortcut, a way to read them all at once, because I want to be well-read. I want to be smart. I want to know all the things. I want my brain to be a complex work of art. I want to start now. I want to be well-rounded. I want to start playing violin again. I want it to sound beautiful and impressive and technically difficult. I want to relearn how to read music and play Tchaikovsky's Symphony No. 4, and I want to see your jaw hit the floor before I reach the grand finale. My fingers trembling, rough with calluses, but I don't want calluses. I want soft, smooth hands to hold your hands after you fall in love with my undeniable musical talent. I want to be the first chair violinist in the LA Philharmonic. I will listen to YouTube videos of classical violin until I am the first chair violinist in the LA Philharmonic. I want all of the knowledge sprouting from my fingertips, easy as the water drips when I let my arms hang like scarecrows in the shower. I want the power of now. I want to feel powerful. I want to be strong. I want to be strong and healthy. I want a body that says I do 5 a.m. Pilates every weekday. I want to drink chia seeds and loose leaf green tea sweetened with agave nectar. I want to do Bikram yoga and sweat out toxins in 105 degree heat. I want to be hot. I want to be hot and sexy. I will wear leg weights while I sleep until I wake up in peak physical condition. My body a temple made of concrete because I want to be strong. I want to write my wrongs like poems, find answers to all of life's problems hidden in witty double entendres. I want to write witty double entendres that actually make sense so people can laugh at my ingenuity. I want to be funny. I want to be hilarious. I want to fill rooms with uproarious laughter that have guts busting faster than a Cracker Barrel feast. I want to be the little lad that loves berries and cream, berries and cream. I want to be David Sedaris reading Santaland Diaries in a monotone stupor. I want to be Kylie Jenner realizing things. And I want to be Nicolas Cage fighting bees in a legendary remake of The Wicker Man. I will emulate the entire history of pop culture until I am the funniest person in a 10-mile radius at any given time because I want to be hysterical. I want to be incomparable and vast. I want to be boundless and uninhibited, free from inertia and self-doubt. I want to master the practice of self-acceptance and love. I want the confidence to be everything I never thought I was. I want to be everything I never thought I was. I want to be everything I never

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0: The fiery sun of my passions evaporates the love lakes of my soul, clouds my thoughts, and rains you into existence. As I take flight on bolts of lightning, claiming chaos as my concubine and you as my me. I of the storm, you of the sea, we of the moon, land of the free. What have I done to deserve this? Am I happy? Happiness is a mediocre standard for a middle-class existence. I see through smiles and smell truth in the distance. Beyond one-dimensional smiles and laughter lies a hereafter, where tears echo laughter. You'd have to do math to divide a smile by a tear times fear equals mere truth that simply dwells in the air. But if that's the case, all I have to do is breathe and all else will follow. That's why drums are hollow, and I like drums. Drums are good, but I can't think straight. I lack the attention span to meditate. My attention spans galaxies. Here and now are immense. Seconds are secular, moments are mine. Self is illusion, music's divine. Noosed by the strings of Jimmy's guitar, I swing purple hazed pendulum, hypnotizing the part of I that never dies. Look into my eyes, are the windows of the soul. Is fried chicken collards and cornbread, is cornmeal, flour, sour cream, eggs, and oil. Is the stolen blood of the earth used to make cars run and kill the fish. Who, me? I play scales, the scales of dead fish, of oil slick seas. My sister blows wind through the hollows of fallen trees. And we are the echoes of eternity, echoes of eternity, echoes of eternity. Maybe you heard of us. We do rebirths, revolts, and resurrections. We threw basement parties in pyramids. I left my tag on the wall. The beats would echo off the stone and solidify into the form of light bulbs destined to light up the heads of future generations. They recently lit up in the form of... Oh, maybe you heard of us. If not, then you must be trying to hear us, and in such cases, we can't be heard. We remain in the darkness unseen. In the center of unpeeled bananas, we exist uncolored by perceptions, clothed to the naked eye. Five senses cannot sense the fact of our existence, and that's the only fact. In fact, there are no facts. Facts me a fact, and I'll telegram a hologram, a telephone the son of man, and tell him he is done. Leave a message on his answering machine telling him there are none. God and I are one. Times moon, times star, times sun. The factor is me. You remember me. I slung air. Amethyst rocks on Saturn blocks, so I got caught up by earthling cops. They wanted me for their army or whatever. Picture me. I swirl like the wind, tempting tomorrow to be today, tiptoeing the fine line between everything and everything else. I am simply Saturn, swirling sevens through sooth, the soul living air of air, and all else follows, reverberating the space inside of drum hollows, packaged in bottles and shipped to tomorrow, then sold to the highest nigga. I swing from the tallest tree, lynched by the lowest branches of me, praying that my physical will set me free, cause I'm afraid that all else is vanity. Mere language is profanity. I'd rather hum or have my soul tattooed to my tongue and let the scriptures be sung in gibberish, cause words be simple fish in my soul aquarium, and intellect can't swim, so I stopped combing my mind so my thoughts could lock. I'm tired of trying to understand. Perceptions are mangled, matted, and knotted anyway. Life is more than what meets the eye and eye, so I'll elevate I to the third, but even that shit seems absurd when your thoughts leave you third, isolated. No man is an island, but I often feel alone, so I find peace through peace.
1: A hurricane can produce a destructive storm surge, even if it doesn't hit the area head on. The National Hurricane Center says storm surge is responsible for 12% of deaths caused by storms, and more than half of them were over the age of 60. WMNF is your trusted source for emergency information. 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WMNF will keep you updated live on air with active evacuation warnings if necessary this hurricane season.
2: 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Thousands of people are still displaced in Spokane, Washington, after a tense day of wildfires. Doug Nedvornik from